0: President Trump has suggested the U.S. might stage a friendly takeover of Cuba, perhaps toppling the current government. He recently intensified pressure on the communist nation through major sanctions and the indictment of former dictator Raul Castro, but Cuba's representative to the U.N. says there are better ways of working with Cuba. Ernesto Guzman told John Katsimatidis on the Cats Roundtable that Cuba has much to offer the U.S., including major developments in biotech.
1: Right now, we are producing a very effective biotechnological product against Alzheimer's. Here you have 7 million people that suffer Alzheimer's.
0: Guzman says any cooperation would require the U.S. to respect Cuba's independence and current government. Catherine, Princess of Wales, said she completed the Three Peaks Challenge, scaling the three highest peaks in Britain in a 24-hour period to raise money for the Royal Marsden Cancer Charity. She had started the endurance event Saturday. The charity supports work at the hospital where Catherine had undergone months of treatment. In her post on social media, the princess wrote, quote, "Together we can stand alongside everyone navigating life with cancer, ensuring that no one faces this disease feeling unseen or unsupported." This is the Worldwide News Network.
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3: Partly cloudy and humid tonight, low near 67. Good evening, I am Anita Bonita. Get ready for a heat wave lasting all the way to the middle of next week.
4: Our meteorologists are forecasting dangerous heat starting Tuesday through Friday, with Wednesday and Thursday expected to be the hottest days. In many parts of our state, that'll exceed over 100 degrees. And because the overnight temperatures are expected to be still elevated, many New Yorkers will not have the opportunity to really cool down after sunset.
3: As the first New York State chief executive, who is also a mom, Governor Hochul said she's reminding everyone to stay hydrated. The governor also made an appearance this morning at the South Street Seaport Museum to announce some upcoming events for America's 250th birthday. On July 4th, some 40 tall ships from all around the world, led by the U.S. Coast Guard cutter Eagle, will sail under the Verrazano one after the other, then up to the George Washington Bridge before turning around and proceeding downriver to their respective piers. Sail Forth 250, the organizer of the events, expects about 6 million spectators altogether. Police say they have a person of interest in custody after yesterday's fatal stabbing near a playground at Diker Beach Park. Witness Tim Moeller said he was playing bocce in the park when he saw the chaos unfold. He told the New York Post that the two victims were watching a soccer game when two men rolled up on a scooter and started a fight. The victims were each stabbed several times in the chest. Both were rushed to Maimonides Hospital, but 21-year-old Manuel Estanislao Chokschok did not survive. A 30-year-old man remains in critical condition. The rest of the country is about to start catching up to New York. A new plan from the Federal Communications Commission is looking at what's next for emergency communications. With service outages continuing to affect the ability to reach 911, the FCC is working to modernize infrastructure with systems allowing users to send texts, photos, video, and other data to first responders. From the WABC Weather Desk, partly cloudy and humid tonight, low near 67, partly sunny tomorrow, high of 85. I'm Anita Bonita, 77 WABC News.
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is no different. I guess the Trump administration has removed some language from the LGBTQ protection on housing. You cannot discriminate against people based on their sexuality, their race, creed, whatever that is, color, all the things. We're all Americans. We all have our rights, and those are no different. I guess the Trump administration has removed some language from the LGBTQ protection on housing. You cannot discriminate against people based on their sexuality, their race, creed, whatever that is, color.

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1: The Anthony Cumia Show, and checking in on X. Anthony Bailey says the most telling part of Elizabeth Warren's delusion is her saying, "I'm not going to stand for it. I'm not going to stand for it." She self-righteously thinks she's fighting oppression. Meanwhile, she's standing up to removing redundant anti-discrimination language. It's exactly what it is. They just use that as a way to pander. Oh, we'll put this language in as far as anti-discrimination goes, and it's the same as it was. Nothing changed. But that's how they think. That's how they work. Might as well take another call. This whole hour has been so gay. What a gay show for the first hour. Larry, Staten Island, what's up?
2: Hey, Ed, how are you?
1: Good, good. How you doing?
2: Good. I want to talk about pride, but I want to talk about American pride.
1: Yes.
2: And I'm talking about the upcoming 250th birthday of our country next week.
1: Yep.
2: And I want to compare it to 76, the bicentennial. Anthony, the last one, there was electricity in the air weeks before the event, the upsell and all the festivities. People were painting fire hydrants. People were painting light poles red, white, and blue. Flags were everywhere. This one here, I don't see any feeling electricity in the air. What's your thoughts or comments?
1: Oh, my God. You are absolutely right, Larry. I was just talking about this on another program, and you know, I recall I was in my early teens during the first bicentennial, and it was, well, actually, it's the second centennial, the bicentennial, or the what? So I remember it. I remember it fondly because, yes, like you said, there was a spirit of America in this country. Every commercial on television, every company that was trying to sell something, it was red, white, and blue, America. The songs were patriotic. The
2: right.
1: People that they showed, they were loving America. And it wasn't fake. It wasn't put on. There was a true spirit of America back then. That is gone, my friend. I feel so bad about that. And it's not just that I'm looking back nostalgically with the rose-colored glasses on. There aren't enough Americans in this country to be proud of this country. The majority of white people, of Europeans, of people that were, there was a commonality to being an American. If your neighbor was cooking outside, grilling, you could walk over and have a conversation with them about anything going on in your life. That's just not happening anymore. They're making these enclaves of Somalis, Muslims, of people from third world countries, from Haiti. We'll talk about that debacle in a little bit. And it has fractured the American people and made us where we're not as together as Americans as we used to be. And it's a shame. It's a damn shame, because I remember those great times and American spirit that we had in 76.
2: Oh, boy, yes, we did.
1: Yeah. It's a damn shame there, Larry. Thanks for the call. Yeah. Let me see. Take a quick time check. Yeah, I want to get into the commies and Muslims that have won their primary, the Democrats that won the primary in New York. And it's just another right hook to the city of New York and the state of New York. I don't know what's going on with the people. Again, maybe it's the same thing I just said. The actual Americans that love the tradition and ideology behind being an American are just too fractured at this point. There's not enough of them. And there's these powerful groups of immigrants that don't care a damn about America. And New York, especially, a lot of these big cities, I guess, they just keep electing them over and over and over. They just keep electing more commies. Communism now is the big thing. That's the new cool, you know, I'm voting for a communist. Oh, democratic socialist. Stop. Just stop already. These are communists. They don't care about socialism. They want the government to have all the power, and they dole out little crumbs to the people and say that they're taking care of everybody equally. It's equally bad. That's how they deal with the public in communist governments. Everyone gets treated the same. Yeah, badly. But that's where we are, unfortunately. And we'll talk about that after the break. And we got Trump's comments on it, which were pretty funny. So don't go anywhere. Stick around. We will be
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3: I'm Ken Rhodes. The death toll in Venezuela is up to 1,430 after two powerful earthquakes struck last week. At least 3,200 are hurt and 68,900 people are missing. President Trump says the U.S. will do whatever it can to help.
4: We're helping Venezuela. They had a tremendous earthquake. A lot of people killed and right in Caracas. And we have a lot of people over there helping.
3: Many civilians are leading search efforts, frustrated by what they see as an inadequate government response. Venezuelans use shovels, heavy equipment, ropes, and their bare hands throughout La Guaira, one of the hardest hit areas. Sam Brown Perez is an American in Venezuela.
5: I know yesterday when we went that direction, we saw a bunch of emergency teams coming in, medical teams, and bringing in big equipment, because that's really what they're needing right now, is the equipment to move all of the debris to work on getting people out.
3: The U.S. is among a number of countries sending aid. Iran has launched more airstrikes on Kuwait and Bahrain in response to new attacks from the United States, and Iran is now threatening to bring talks to end the war to a complete halt if the U.S. continues to fire on Iranian targets. Former U.S. Central Command Director of Intelligence and retired Army Lieutenant General Karen Gibson told News Nation how she views Iran's attacks.
6: I think our strikes in return have been very calibrated and directed at things that can pose a risk or damage to vessels in the strait. Their attacks and counterattacks are not.
3: Iran's Revolutionary Guard claimed responsibility for the attacks that targeted Gulf states hosting U.S. military bases. Delaware Senator Chris Coons says he's expected to make a full and swift recovery after he was injured today in a multi-vehicle crash. Coons posted on social media that a driver had a medical incident and collided with several cars, including the one in which Coons was a passenger. The senator was taken to the hospital and treated for minor injuries. He wrote, quote, I'm feeling relieved and blessed that by all accounts, no one was seriously injured during the crash. Three firefighters were killed, two more hurt while battling the Knowles and Gore fires on the Colorado-Utah border. The largest of the western wildfires, the Cottonwood Fire, now covers 144 square miles in southwestern Utah.
7: If a shift goes the right way for us, it could push the fire back in on itself. And that would be great because there isn't much fuel left for it to kind of burn. But if it changes it and it decides to go a new direction, that could push it kind of in a direction away from some of our containment lines we've been working on the last couple days.
3: The governors of both Colorado and Utah have declared states of emergency. In a post on Truth Social, President Trump said the National Mall's reflecting pool is now in full use after being damaged and its water will be drained right after July 4th. He also said that work would begin on September 1st on a golf course in the Washington area that will open to the public on the site of the East Potomac Golf Links. 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
8: Partly cloudy and humid tonight, low near 67. Good evening, I am Anita Bonita.
9: NYC made some noise!
8: It was a perfect day for New York City's Pride March, the yearly celebration of the LGBTQ community that is one of the city's largest annual public events and the largest event of its kind in the entire country. According to NYC Pride, about 75,000 people marched in the parade with more than 2 million looking on. Landmarks in our area will be illuminated this evening in the colors of the Pride flag, including One World Trade Center, the Cuomo and Kosciuszko Bridges, Grand Central's Pershing Square Viaduct, the Moynihan Train Hall, and the Roosevelt Island Lighthouse. Governor Hochul made an appearance this morning at the South Street Seaport Museum to announce announce some upcoming events for America's 250th birthday.
10: You're going to see 200 planes roar overhead in military flyovers. Over 30 U.S. and allied Navy ships will anchor in a parade of 40 vessels from around the world. Are going to enter into our harbor. It is going to be spectacular, and it will be the largest parade of tall ships ever assembled.
8: Sailforth 250, the organizer of the events, expects about 6 million spectators altogether. Jersey City police say one man was fatally shot and another wounded early this morning near the corner of Orient Avenue and MLK Jr. Drive. 38-year-old Hernando Tejada was rushed to Jersey City Medical Center, where he died. Police found the second victim, a 45-year-old man, about two blocks away at Jackson Square. The Hudson County Prosecutor's Office Homicide Unit and the Jersey City Police Department are investigating. According to a letter sent to families by the principal, Eastbrook Middle School in Paramus collected class yearbooks after the discovery that the baby pictures in the book included a photo of the infant Adolf Hitler. Principal Ryan Opperly said the picture was identified after students had already received their yearbooks, which were immediately recalled to prevent the image from staying in circulation. Opperly says the school is working to provide each student with an updated copy of the yearbook. From the WABC Weather Desk, partly cloudy and humid tonight, low near 67, partly sunny tomorrow, high of 85. I'm Anita Bonita, 77 WABC News.
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11: Here's the truth. Nobody wants to deal with the truth. President Biden should have never been elected president of the United States. Oh, go get me Kamala Harris. She's going to take me to the White House. There's a reason, President Biden. I think going back to 88, when you tried to run, and it never worked for you. And if you had never been the president of the United States, this family in tremendous pain and tremendous agony, these two parents and her sister will never, ever be the same again. And if you hadn't been elected, Biden, this child probably would be alive wrapping up her freshman year. Now, Mom Donnie. So you had the incident in Brooklyn. The Brooklyn Narcotics Unit, buy and bust. They believe they got the right guy. It was the wrong guy in a liquor store. It gets very physical. We haven't seen part one of the tape, only part two. The man is punched numerous times in the face, but of course, you should not have resisted, sir. Please don't resist. So now there's an update. Mom Donnie hates the cops. These two officers are on desk duty. They've lost their guns, their badges. Mom Donnie swoops in and has disbanded the entire unit.
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1: Obama and Mamdani met at a daycare. 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These are all young, young children. And when Obama asked them who was Mamdani, a sizable amount, they knew Mamdani's name and his title. You and I know that this guy is the worst thing to ever hit New York, but these kids don't know it. All they know is that he is an authority figure and the mayor of New York.
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0: embarrassing? Would he ever say that that's embarrassing? Never. But a patriotic event. And I guarantee you that on the 4th of July, if you can find any patriotic displays and parades and Americans waving the American flag, you will see the left crapping all over it. Oh, it reminded me of white supremacy. Oh, the tyrannical Trump government and the he's a dictator and a Nazi. I felt like I was in Nuremberg. They wouldn't even know what Nuremberg is, so they just say Hitler. Literally Hitler. You know who is literally Hitler? Hitler. No one else was literally Hitler, you dummies. So they'll crap all over that. But like I said, naked men walking down the streets in the name of pride, and they're embarrassed at an American event celebrating pride in nation. It's so disgusting. It's so disgusting. All right, let's look at this other commie candidate in New York. This is Naga work here anymore. Greatest line ever. Also referred to as Aberkawas in election result. Okay. Palestinian American community organizer. How many of these community organizers that should make you ineligible to run for office? Community organizer, activist, and Democratic socialist who recently won the Democratic primary for New York State Senate in District 12. Born and raised in New York to Palestinian parents, refugees, immigrants, of course. She identifies strongly as a Palestinian American and a Muslim, daughter of a Jordanian national who was deported, reports indicate for property fraud related issues. Though Kawas has framed it publicly as tied to post 9/11 anti-Muslim policies and a cruel immigration system. All right, so her father's a Jordanian national who was deported for fraud related issues. And then she blames post 9/11 Muslim policies. This personal story has been central to her advocacy on immigration reform. Holy mother of God. All right, let's hear from let's hear from this commie.
1: And finding that, like, you know, the system of capitalism and racism and white supremacy, et cetera, have all, and Islamophobia have all been used, to colonize lands, right, to take resources from other people. And so this is like a long trajectory. And we're just seeing the manifestations of that continuation, right, with 9/11. A lot of times when people are asking us to respond about, you know, attack, right, when if you look back, like, historically, right, you know, a lot of us come from lands that were colonized, lands where wars are being waged, right? And a lot of times because of U.S. policy or the policies in Europe. And so I find that we can connect over that, but then also that the idea that we have to apologize for, like, a terror attack that, like, a couple of people did, and then there is no apology or reparation
0: for genocide
1: and for slavery, et cetera, is something that I kind of find, like, reprehensible.
0: Oh my God. You know, I try so hard not to use the word retarded. I do. And I would never use it to try to describe or talk about or insinuate I was trying to describe a person with mental disabilities. This woman is retarded. I just got to put that out there. This babble. If I was let's say I'm in a bar and I'm lonely, and this

0: is the only girl left. We've met eyes, and maybe I think there's something could happen here. And she starts rambling on like that. I would leave. I would go home and take care of business all by myself. This is the type of just verbal vomit that you get from a complete imbecile. And no one listens to her unless you're trying to pick her up at a bar or some function. No one in their right mind would listen to that rambling babble. Oh, all the catchphrases, the racism, and 9/11, and the and it's peppered in with like every 2 seconds is like. This is your District 12 Democrat nomination for the elections in November, New York. If you are in District 12, this is going to be the woman representing you. Godspeed. Because she sounds like an idiot. An agenda-driven moron. And that's your gal. This is your girl. She is making AOC look like a genius, a political genius. This is who you decided you want representing you, New York. Communist Muslim women that are blithering idiots. Yes, blithering. I have added blithering to the word idiot when describing Abir Kawas. Will there ever be a Republican? Will there ever be a Republican elected to any office in New York? Or is New York state, the entire state, doomed? All right, back in a moment.
1: If you missed Dominic Carter, here's what you missed.
2: Obama and Mamdani met at a daycare. Here's why all of us should be seriously concerned that those two are meeting. These Democrats, especially these socialists, they are poisoning the minds of children for generations to come. That's the part that has me worried. These are all young, young children. And when Obama asked them who was Mamdani, a sizable amount, they knew Mamdani's name and his title. You and I know that this guy is the worst thing to ever hit New York, but these kids don't know it. All they know is that he is an authority figure and the mayor of New York.
1: Dominic Carter, weeknights at midnight.
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1: The Anthony Cumia Show. Let's go right to the phones. Tom in Shirley, New York. Oh, boy. Did you guys have a murder out there in Mastic recently?
2: Yeah. I mean, it's not like it's normal. It's not like it's normal.
1: It's crazy. I think back
2: it's
1: to
2: absolutely
1: my...
2: absolutely true. And yeah, man, we're going fishing today on the South Shore, okay? Yeah. And my buddy and I are going down to his boat. It's got to be like maybe, I don't know, 9 o'clock in the morning. And there's this guy cracked out, doing the right thing for himself, but pissing in the sewer in a parking lot right on 111. Route 111. And I was like, you think this guy can go behind a building or something like that? You know, I was livid. I was so livid. But anyway, here's my point.
1: Yeah.
2: This DSA movement, where are the old... I was born
1: the
2: and
1: Democrat,
2: raised Democrat.
1: Democrat-socialist movement for people that...
2: Yes, I know. It's ridiculous.
1: Yeah.
2: And there should be something said to Congress to eliminate socialists. Or we have a... In the Constitution, it says no communist parties allowed. It should also have clarified and put an amendment to it or whatever's got to be done. Maybe Trump could do an executive order. No socialist, any communist or matriarchs at all in this country. That's not what we are funded on.
1: Well, you would
2: And you know
1: you
2: how
1: think.
2: I think about it? Mm-hmm. I think that my theory is inside the box, looking at outside the box. I'm a very common sense man. I'm 66 years old. I remember the bicentennial immensely.
1: Oh, yeah.
2: It was uplifting. I drive around, like the old slogan said, baseball, hot dogs, apple pie, and Chevrolet.
1: Right.
2: I drive a GMC 2013 with pride, maroon, with a 6-foot flag post on the back over my door. And I fly the flag, quarter flag, and I sew it up when it gets frayed. I got pride in this country like I did in 1776 when I was 16 years old. People
1: in
2: 1776. Right now, it is liberal movement. All these people want something for free. Well, they think inside the box. And the theory there is, oh, they get it for free. But they're going to take it from the rich until the rich move out and they're inside the box and everyone else is on the outside of the box saying, you freaking a-holes.
1: Yeah, they don't
2: get it. I don't know
1: it.
2: Why the Dems, the two old Dems don't stand up. This mind-boggles me.
1: Yeah, the Democrats, the Democrat Party has been so insane over the past quite some time now, decades, and they've gotten more and more crazy, more and more extreme, irrational, that this is what they've created. They've created a party that nominates literally communists and Islamic extremists into office, and that's now the face, the future. I've seen interviews with Democrats, and they're like, oh, yeah, Democrat socialism. That's the future of our country and our party. What? Are you out of your mind? That should be an instant you lose. You get no votes. No one wants this in this country. But people apparently do. I don't know. Maybe we're out of fashion, Tom.
2: And Anthony, for a little bit of humor right now, this is like when Yamamoto said to all his Japanese pilots before they were going into the battle of the Colosseum, I think, oh, today's mission, you fire your plane, shoot your bullets, drop your bombs on every enemy ship, and then crash your ship into the bomb, into the aircraft carrier, killing yourself and everyone on board. Any questions? And this one reluctant pilot says, yes, Honorable General, are you out of your freaking mind? Come on, that's funny, man.
1: Yeah, I've heard funnier. All right, Tom, thank you for the call. Hey, leave the jokes to the profession. No, I don't know. Maybe it was lost in the translation. They say that sometimes. Maybe in its native Japanese, the joke was hilarious. I don't know. Anyway, commies, Zoran. Oh, we did that. Well, you have a clip from Zoran, but I think we'll have to play that at the top of the next hour. We have Debbie Wasserman Schultz. She wants to talk about the Haitians that are here on temporary protective status. She crawled out of the sewer. That hair on her. Does she have friends? Does she have any friends that might say, hey, Debbie, come here. What is that? What are you doing on that head? The curls, but it looks wet and greasy. I don't know. But she's come out from her rock to talk about, of course, the fact that they should stay here. The Haitians, even though they're here temporarily for 20 years, some of them temporarily, that they should remain here. And that's the problem. That's the entire problem with this, is that they want everything to be permanently temporary or temporarily permanent. Every single person here illegally that ICE, thank God, is throwing out, signed something or was put through a court hearing. Not all of them, of course, but that's what was happening under the Biden administration. And now,
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3: The week that was, from Mom Donnie's unrealistic rent freeze to that coffee shop in Brooklyn that told Congressman Dan Goldman not to come back, and the following protest.
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5: I'm Ken Rhodes. A U.S. official says both the U.S. and Iran will stand down on strikes and vessels will be allowed to move freely through the Strait of Hormuz. Technical talks are now slated to continue on all areas of the Memorandum of Understanding. As the end of Pride Month nears, Pride parades and Pride marches and other LGBTQ plus celebrations have been taking place across the nation and the world this weekend. At Pride Fest in New York City's Greenwich Village, Brooklyn native Jassy holds a sign that reads, "Free hugs from an ally," and explains what it means to be an ally.
6: It means someone who supports the LGBTQIA plus community.
5: And taking Jassy up on that offer.
6: I've been counting exactly. I'm at 153. I'm really happy about it. Just that I've been able to give a lot of joy to people.
5: It's a race against the clock in Venezuela, where the death toll from a pair of massive 7.2 and 7.5 magnitude earthquakes has now climbed to 1,450, with tens of thousands more missing. A momentary reprieve from the tragedy today. A baby missing since the quakes struck Wednesday was pulled from the rubble. Local and international rescue teams raced against the clock looking for more survivors. Close to 70,000 remain missing. The tremors struck near Venezuela's capital of Caracas, instantly leveling 189 buildings and badly damaging some 600 more. At least two big aftershocks, registering 4.2 and 4.5, hit the nearby port city of La Guaira today.
7: I personally received no warning on my phone. My husband's family members, some of them did. I happened to be out on my way home, actually, from La Guaira. As we were coming back into San Antonio de los Altos is when we felt it.
5: Hundreds of thousands of people have been sleeping in the street, some because their homes were destroyed. Others, out of fear another quake could leave them trapped in a collapsing structure. More than 2,200 rescue workers from across the world had arrived as of yesterday. In Kentucky, four people are dead after severe flooding. Governor Andy Beshear.
8: This is a serious enough situation where I am now signing a state of emergency so that we can deploy even more resources across Kentucky. As of right now, five counties have declared local states of emergency.
5: And the Beshear said that significant roads were underwater, with at least 12 state roads currently out of commission. This is the Worldwide News Network.
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10: The Cats Roundtable. John Katsimatidis with John Sununu about working toward eliminating fraud and balancing the national debt.
11: That's the biggest economic risk we face over the next 10 years.
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18: Nassau County Executive Bruce Blakeman is reminding residents to know the warning signs of opioid addiction, missing medication, withdrawal from family, mood changes, falling grades, sleeping all day. 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That's 516-227-TALK. 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
19: Partly cloudy and humid tonight, low near 67. Good evening, I am Anita Bonita. Get ready for a heat wave lasting all the way to the middle of next week.
20: Our meteorologists are forecasting dangerous heat starting Tuesday through Friday, with Wednesday and Thursday expected to be the hottest days. In many parts of our state, that'll exceed over 100 degrees. And because the overnight temperatures are expected to be still elevated, many New Yorkers will not have the opportunity to really cool down after sunset.
19: As the first New York State chief executive, who is also a mom, Governor Hochul said she's reminding everyone to stay hydrated. The governor also made an appearance this morning at the South Street Seaport Museum to announce some upcoming events for America's 250th birthday. On July 4th, some 40 tall ships from all around the world, led by the U.S. Coast Guard cutter Eagle, will sail under the Verrazano one after the other, then up to the George Washington Bridge before turning around and proceeding downriver to their respective piers. Sail Forth 250, the organizer of the events, expects about 6 million spectators altogether. Police say they have a person of interest in custody after yesterday's fatal stabbing near a playground at Diker Beach Park. Witness Tim Moeller said he was playing bocce in the park when he saw the chaos unfold. He told the New York Post that the two victims were watching a soccer game when two men rolled up on a scooter and started a fight. The victims were each stabbed several times in the chest. Both were rushed to Maimonides Hospital, but 21-year-old Manuel Estanislao Chokschok did not survive. A 30-year-old man remains in critical condition. The rest of the country is about to start catching up to New York. A new plan from the Federal Communications Commission is looking at what's next for emergency communications. With service outages continuing to affect the ability to reach 911, the FCC is working to modernize infrastructure with systems allowing users to send texts, photos, video, and other data to first responders. From the WABC Weather Desk, partly cloudy and humid tonight, low near 67, partly sunny tomorrow, high of 85. I'm Anita Bonita, 77 WABC News.
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0: this is John Katzmatidis. Starting off as a small businessman, I never had a fancy ad agency. 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

0: I don't believe the framers, the founding fathers, felt that as the years went by, people's Second Amendment right would include, hey, why don't you ask permission of Walmart before you could go in there? How about no? I go into places that put those signs up. They got the gun with the red circle and the slash through it outside. And I look at that and I don't give it a second thought. I carry concealed. No one is going to tell me when and where I can protect myself. I went through all the things I needed to go through to legally carry a gun. I don't need to ask the boss of Walmart if I could exercise my Second Amendment right. I went through whatever federal restrictions and state restrictions have been put on Americans to infringe on their rights. Reasonable, safe restrictions on guns. No, they're not. They are blatant infringements. And some states are unbelievably guilty of infringing on our rights. We'll take a quick break and get back to this topic because you know damn well I'm pretty passionate about my Second Amendment rights. Back in a moment.
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0: that go out there and sell out our country and pander to a group of people for votes and import certain demographics.
1: Absolutely.
0: And sell us out to maintain their white privilege. And the irony of them talking about white privilege and then pointing to people like me, Irishmen who came to this country, half of them as indentured servants, couldn't get jobs, beaten on throughout our history, and then all of a sudden found out we were white just in time for it not to be cool anymore, right? Just in time for it not to have any privilege, right? And then they blame us for their privilege. Meanwhile, they use it to hold on to their white privilege. Beto O'Rourke's family owned slaves. He's talking about reparations.
1: I didn't know that. I didn't know that.
0: As a matter of fact, did you know there's only one president out of the past, out of all the surviving presidents that are alive today, there's only one of them whose family did not own slaves. Did you know that? And guess who it would be? Before you say Barack Obama, it wasn't him, actually. It was Donald Trump. So the irony of these white people selling out the rest of us hardworking, regular, no-money-having regular white people to maintain their white privilege and then expect us to apologize for their white privilege is the game that's going on here, okay? And it's a game that's supposed to pit me against you. And it's a game that's supposed to pit people of color against white people because that wedge creates votes. What's going on with Carmelo Anthony right now? Look at what's happening right now. And when you say before, Caitlin couldn't say that because she'd be called racist. I think it's about time that white people need to realize, and Dominic, there's no slant, I understand you're not a white guy, but I think it's time for white people to realize that the fear of being called racist over everything is exactly what's deteriorating the fabric of this nation. Because what is now racist is no longer my race is better than yours or your race is inferior to mine. It is just inherently being white. And if that's your definition of racism at this point, I am diametrically opposed to your entire worldview. So I don't care what you think of me. Thank you, Dominic.
1: Well, you may find it surprising, but I agree with everything you just said. Thank you for the call. Dominic Carter here with you folks. It is now time for a break. We have a lot to get to, and of course, I'm here with you until 1 a.m. 800-848-9222.
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1: Republicans are going to make you the poster child for the Democratic Party.
2: Let them. We don't have to ask ourselves what life looks like if a socialist wins. I won last November, and over the course of these last 6 months, what we've delivered for working people are the very things we were told were impossible. We've delivered free childcare for two-year-olds for the first time in New York City history. We've delivered tens of millions of dollars back to tenants who were taken advantage of by bad landlords. We've delivered 165,000 potholes being paved. And we've done all of these things while also delivering the lowest recorded crime in our city's history. That's what it looks like to have democratic socialism. And what you're seeing is that New Yorkers experienced this for 6 months and made the decision that they wanted to see more of it on the national stage as well.
0: Lies, lies, lies. He didn't answer that he had to go hat in hand to Albany to get the money for the daycare centers, right, for the children. He didn't put that part in. He just made it look like it just magically happened. Let's go to Steve, line three in Elmont. Steve, what's on your mind? Steve, are you there? Okay, Steve is not there. Let's go to, let's see here, Michael, line four on the east side. Michael, what's on your mind?
3: Hey, Dominic, I disagree with your philosophy about Caitlin, what she should do. What I would suggest is that she gets a hold of her PR person, the head of her team.
0: That's ridiculous, Michael. That's ridiculous. I'm going to let you finish. Michael, hold on a second. Folks, if you miss your slot when I go to you, don't call back because I'm not going to take your call for the rest of the show. That's it. You blow it. That's it. Go ahead, Michael.
3: I don't know what you're talking about. But
0: right, you don't, but it's not for you, Michael. You're making a ridiculous argument about Caitlin Clark standing up publicly, defending herself, not really knowing what you're talking about. But go ahead.
3: Why is that ridiculous? That's insulting.
0: It's ridiculous. I don't care if it's insulting. You don't know what you're talking about. She's a white athlete. She's a white athlete. Okay, I'll shut up. And you're not entitled to just give me your opinion if it makes no sense.
3: Yeah,
0: okay, so why? Okay, so Michael, why hasn't Michael? Michael, we can't talk over each other. Okay, Michael, so why hasn't she defended herself thus far? If you're right,
3: because she hasn't consulted with anyone. To my,
0: she's been in the league for 3 years. Michael, you're not making much sense. But go ahead. Go ahead.
3: So what I am saying is, if she got these people together at a news conference.
0: Right, and that's going to make things better for her.
3: It could be simply stated that if I was assaulted like this on the street, I could file an assault.
0: And you don't think that's going to make life even worse for her?
3: No, because okay, they'll realize that she is standing
0: Michael,
3: up
0: the argument
3: for
0: you're
3: herself.
0: Making is ridiculous, but thank you for the call. Let's go to Susan, line two, Corning, New York. Susan, what's on your mind?
4: Okay, well, these Democratic socialists, they're saying how, you know, their policies are going to help the most marginal amongst them and, you know, the most downtrodden. Well, that happens to be the large number of students in New York City. They are illiterate. They are downtrodden. They are marginal because they can't read. They can't participate in developments. How are they going to be advantaged from AI? What, you can't read. How can you do anything? And they are trying to take away the only bright options, which are charter schools, which are helping especially minority children. They are not doing that. They are trying to close those schools because they are beholden to the evil teachers union, not the evil teachers. I know you and I have had great teachers in our day, but this is a movement by the Randy Gardens, Wine Gardens, who are not they're taking away the reading, writing, arithmetic that can allow children of all socioeconomics to advance. They are going into ideology away from any kind of skills that can lift up children. And Donald Trump has the solution, which New York State, because under Hochul, will not allow school choice vouchers, and that these socialist Democrats, communists, are not for the downtrodden. They are going to just make it even worse, if that's even possible.
0: It is possible, and it's going. You made a very articulate case there, Susan. And it is going to get worse, and there should be more charter schools. And, you know, the whole argument is faulty of why there shouldn't be more charter schools. You know, Susan, at the top of the hour, we're going to be playing something of what happened in Baltimore at a Target the other day. These kids were, I'm just going to say, urban. These kids were no older than, I guess, 8 or 9 years old. You should hear, to get to your point, and thank you for the call, Susan. I got to get in one more call here. You should hear how they were talking to these police officers, and you should hear that in the city of New York, the amount of people that are on Medicaid, welfare. We're going to have all of this in just a second. Let's go to Ben, line 5 in Brooklyn. Ben, go right ahead.
5: Yeah, Dominic, thank you very much for taking my call. Thanks to Call Screener as well.
0: Ben, yeah, we got 40 seconds. Was, get to the point.
5: My question was, what can we do to get Bruce Blakeman into governorship?
0: And more donations. More donations.
5: Donations. Okay.
0: No, you asked. Because right now he can't compete financially. And what that means is he can't go up on TV. So more donations.
5: How about volunteers hitting the pavement?
0: That's good, but that ain't going to cut it. You need to be able to advertise on television. And thus, he can't advertise until after Labor Day. And after Labor Day, it may already be too late. That's why
5: Labor
0: Democrats
5: Day,
0: went over
5: then you
0: and
5: have
0: over.
5: October, November.
0: Right, but in many cases, that's not enough time to turn it around. Hochul knows that. Thank you for the call, Ben. Hour number one is done. Hour number two is coming up. We'll be right back.
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8: I'm Brandon Eisen. A U.S. official says both the U.S. and Iran will stand down on strikes and vessels will be allowed to move freely through the Strait of Hormuz. Technical talks are now slated to continue on all areas of the Memorandum of Understanding. This comes after a weekend of back-and-forth fighting, which included Iranian attacks on U.S. allies in the Persian Gulf and retaliatory strikes by the U.S. As the end of Pride Month nears, Pride parades and other LGBTQ+ celebrations have been taking place across the nation and the world this weekend. At the Pride March in New York City's Greenwich Village, Brooklyn native Jassy holds a sign that reads, "Free Hugs from an Ally," and explains what it means to be an ally.
9: It means someone who supports the LGBTQIA+ community in its time of need. Like nowadays, for instance, there's a lot of political will against the LGBTQIA+ community, and I think it's important for those of us in a position to do so to say that we're friends to them.
8: People have been taking Jassy up on the offer.
9: I've been counting exactly. I'm at 153. I'm really happy about it. Just that I've been able to give a lot of joy to people.
8: Nearly 70,000 remain missing in Venezuela, where the death toll from a pair of devastating earthquakes has now climbed to at least 1,450. People are still being pulled alive from the rubble today. A baby missing since the quake struck Wednesday. 189 buildings collapsed instantly near the epicenter of Caracas. 600 more were badly damaged. Aftershocks continue to be felt.
10: I personally received no warning on my phone. My husband's family members, some of them did. I happened to be out on my way home, actually, from La Guaira, as we were coming back into San Antonio de los Altos is when we felt it.
8: Hundreds of people, hundreds of thousands of people are sleeping in the streets, some because their homes were destroyed, others out of fear another quake could leave them trapped in a collapsing structure. Frightening moments for a senator from Delaware.
11: Senator Chris Coons says he's expected to make a full and swift recovery after he was injured Sunday in a multi-vehicle crash. Coons posted on social media that a driver experienced a medical condition and collided with several cars, including the one in which Coons was a passenger. The senator posted, quote, "I'm feeling relieved and blessed that by all accounts, no one was seriously injured during the crash." Ken Rhodes, Worldwide News Network, New York.
8: The accident happened in Delaware. The senator is now home recovering after being treated at an area hospital for minor injuries. In Kentucky, severe flooding has left at least four people dead. Here's Governor Andy Beshear.
12: This is a serious enough situation where I am now signing a state of emergency so that we can deploy even more resources across Kentucky. As of right now, five counties have declared local states of emergency.
8: Beshear said at least a dozen state roads had been washed out. This is the Worldwide News Network.
7: If you missed Rita Cosby, here's what you missed.
13: Zoran Mondani. Also, so many of the comments coming out this week. We also have now a primary race in the New York governor's race. And you got a lot of crazy comments coming from Democrats. Later on, we're going to talk about Benny Thompson. And he asked, this is the guy who was on the January 6th committee, remember, who just happened to destroy the evidence after the January 6th hearings. Surprise, surprise, surprise. But Benny Thompson asked Kristi Noem, the Secretary of Homeland Security, talked about the unfortunate accident of the National Guard troops being opened fire upon by that Afghan refugee. The unfortunate accident? It's not an accident. The guy was preparing for it for a while. He drove for days across country, drove thousands of miles, planned it, staked it out, opened fire. It's intentional. So why are Democrats trying to minimize it like it just happens to be some flash in the pan accident? It's not an accident. It is a horrible, disgusting crime that needs to be punished. And yet Benny Thompson used the phrase unfortunate accident. Well, here is Zoran Mondani. Here is what he had to say. He put out this video this week. This is another crazy thing. Puts out a video on how to avoid getting arrested by ICE. Puts it on his social media. Here he is.
14: Last weekend, ICE attempted to raid Canal Street and detain our immigrant neighbors. As mayor, I'll protect the rights of every single New Yorker, and that includes the more than 3 million immigrants who call this city their home. But we can all stand up to ICE if you know your rights. If you encounter ICE, these are the things that every New Yorker should know. First, ICE cannot enter into private spaces like your home, school, or a private area of your workplace without a judicial warrant signed by a judge. That looks like this.
15: If ICE does not have a judicial warrant signed by a judge, you have the right to say, I do not consent to entry, and the right to keep your door closed.
14: Sometimes ICE will show you paperwork that looks like this and tell you that they have the right to arrest you. That is false.
15: ICE is legally allowed to lie to you, but you have the right to remain silent.
14: If you're being detained, you may always ask, am I free to go, repeatedly, until they answer you.
15: You are legally allowed to film ICE as long as you do not interfere with an arrest.
14: It is important to remain calm during any interaction with ICE or law enforcement. Do not impede their investigation, resist arrest, or run. One last thing. New Yorkers have a constitutional right to protest. And when I'm mayor, we will protect that right. New York will always welcome immigrants, and I will fight each and every day to protect, support, and celebrate our immigrant brothers and sisters.
13: How is that not obstruction or aiding and abetting? Here's some tips to avoid ICE. Here's some things you don't have to do. If it doesn't look like a real warrant, you don't have to let them in.
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7: 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If you missed Joe Concha, here is what you missed.
16: James Comey. He's a weird dude. This is somebody who hates President Trump with a visceral fashion. And now to put up a threat like that on social media, legally, I can't speak to whether this will hold water as far as this indictment is concerned. But again, it's just so disturbing that we had somebody running a major intelligence organization who clearly could not think objectively. And then, by the way, if anybody believes that he stumbled upon just these seashells on an empty beach that spelled this out and that he didn't do it, I could say this as an opinion person. I absolutely believe that he's behind that, but that's just me.
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0: And folks, out of New York City at this hour, multiple arrests at Washington Square Park as massive crowds continue to fill it after Pride celebrations in New York City. So the New York City Police Department out in force. And folks, you may be saying, well, how is this possible? Well, Pride Day and other functions down at Washington Square Park by NYU, things go on all times of the night, sometimes 24 hours a day in Washington Square Park. But at this hour, the NYPD making arrests down by Washington Square Park. Iran in a moment, and we see your calls coming in. Dominic Carter here with you. 800-848-9222. Hope you had a great weekend. For me, it was up to Rhode Island. Then it was down to Astoria, Queens for the street fair. It was so nice meeting many of you. I wish I could have stayed for the entire thing, but with all of that sun and I had to get ready for tonight. And so it is what it is, folks. Iran in a moment. But I want to start with this. I have to start with this. Video showing girls, young girls, like no older than 8, 9 years old, maybe 7. I'll just say urban, because if I say black, I'll get 15 emails. Why do you have to point out that they were black, Dominic? So I'll say urban. Arrested 3 young girls at a Baltimore Target. Some say Target, right? So Target. Threatening officers, and this is all on video. One warns, I'll get my brother to shoot you. 3 minor females captured in the video, arrested for vandalizing a Target in Baltimore.
19: Look at this, y'all keep.
20: Oh, tell that lady, oh, get that camera out. Hey, get the off. Yo, Freedom Bro is done. Bro, y'all got my brother.
0: Now, remember, I said urban. I said urban kids, okay? So they even tried to lunge at the woman filming this. So you don't need to hear this. You don't need to hear me say this, but I'm going to do it anyway. It's sad. It's so sad to see children, these young children, 7, 8, 9, with zero respect, no morals, and terrible behavior. What happens when they become young ladies at age 12, 13? You know what happens. A lack of parental guidance, discipline, and empathy, and having parents who support this behavior, it says all that needs to be said. And if you want to understand why these types of things are happening, I'm watching Jesse Waters the other day on the Fox News channel, and he's talking about New York City. I want you to listen carefully to what he has to say.
1: Okay, you don't freeze rent. Now no one can afford to keep these places going. And I just found out New York City, half of the city is on Medicaid.
21: Wow.
1: 20% of the city is on food stamps. 5% of the city lives in the projects. 70% of the city's not white. 40% of the city wasn't even born in America. We are going down a dangerous road already.
0: And so you want to know why things are the way they are? Why socialists are being elected? Because it's the blind leading the blind. That's why. Common sense is out the window. 800-848-9222. Iran, anyone can complain. We're about to start with your calls in about 2 minutes. Anyone can complain. And I really want you to answer this. But what do you do with a country when the leadership is reckless, dangerous, and doesn't care what happens to them? When you're in the position of stopping them from obtaining a nuclear weapon, what do you do in a situation like that? I really want to, and you can't just say, oh, bomb the whole country. That's ridiculous. What do you do in a situation like that? So we know that violence occurred over the weekend in which the U.S. carried out new strikes on Iran, and Iran retaliated.
22: The United States conducting a new round of strikes against Iran in response to the IRGC targeting shipping vessels in the Strait of Hormuz. According to U.S. Central Command, a variety of different targets were hit, including military surveillance sites, radar systems, communication systems, drone storage facilities, and mine layer capabilities. Now, the president posted to Truth Social shortly after the strikes, saying United States aircraft just struck Iranian missile and drone storage locations and coastal radar sites for violating the ceasefire agreement again. It is very possible that they will never learn. The president goes on to say, there may come a point when we are no longer able to be reasonable and will be forced to militarily complete the job that we very successfully started. If that happens, the Islamic Republic of Iran will no longer exist. Now, in response, Iran launched missiles and drones toward Kuwait and Bahrain. This was the second exchange of fire this weekend between the United States and Iran. Vice President J.D. Vance posted to X over the weekend saying, Iran signed a ceasefire agreement. We have honored it. If they have disagreements about how the MOU is being applied, they can pick up the phone, but violence will be met with violence. The new military action comes as the situation between Israel and Hezbollah plays out on a separate but parallel front. The Israelis launched new airstrikes against Hezbollah this weekend as Hezbollah continued attacks against Israeli forces in southern Lebanon, killing at least one soldier overnight. Late last week, there was a diplomatic breakthrough in Washington as the Israelis and Lebanese signed a framework agreement aimed at normalizing ties between the two countries and disarming Hezbollah.
23: These were intense talks, difficult talks, but we arrived at an agreement, the framework agreement, which will allow for the achievement of a full peace agreement between our two countries.
22: The situation in Lebanon is stabilizing slightly, but there are questions about if the United States and Iran will enter into scheduled technical talks this week due to the exchange of fire this weekend. Guys?
21: Thank you, Trey.
24: Thanks, Trey.
21: It's a popular...
0: And that was from the Fox News channel. So I want you to hear, and I'm going to table it for right now, Senator Chris Murphy of Connecticut appearing on Meet the Press. The socialist that beat Adriano Espaillat, one of New York's congressional districts, Murphy was asked about it. We're going to listen to him and Fetterman, but I want to get in some of your telephone calls first. 800-848-9222. Let's go to Sandra, line one, New Jersey. Good morning, Sandra.
25: Oh, good morning. First of all, I'm glad you got home safe from Rhode Island.
0: Well, thank you.
25: You're welcome. And secondly, I saw a picture of you on X, and I made the picture large to see what's doing near your eye, and I saw nothing. So you look great. nothing shows from what you went through with that incision. Really, I didn't see
0: Matt
25: anything, Dom.
0: Laughing, Sandra. Matt Blaze is
2: Sandra,
0: laughing.
2: What picture are you looking at? Because I'm looking at Dominic. He's wearing an eye patch. He looks a pirate.
0: Sandra, well, I got to have surgery on this thing. And Sandra, why do they make it so difficult for me, Sandra? So wait, Sandra, you're not going to believe this. You brought it up, right? So I take Mounjaro, right? Because I'm diabetic. Right. But no. So the plastic surgeon tells me, I think the operation is July 22nd, right? And he says, I don't have to miss work. I'm like, doctor, I can't miss work. You don't have to miss work. So, Sandra, I can't have Mounjaro for a week before the operation. The diabetic medication, I got to wean myself off because the day before, I can't eat anything at all. Nothing.
25: Nothing.
0: After midnight, I can't have any water, coffee, nothing. And then have the man cut my face open and sew me back
25: Dominic.
0: Up. So I wasn't going to mention it, Sandra, but you mentioned it.
25: Well,
0: and Matt Blaze started laughing. He's still laughing.
25: I feel bad. You know why, Dominic?
0: Why?
25: Because this diabetic thing, my husband's going through it too. I feel very bad for him, and I feel bad for you, both of you, with this eating problem. And now you're going to go through this other thing, and then you have to. I'm sorry. What can I say?
0: Sandra, I try to eat right. And then Matt Blaze is like, don't you want this Big Mac? He's laughing.
25: No.
0: Don't you want this Whopper? And these doctors, they tell me, Sandra, that this is what they say to me, right? There is nothing that you can have in fast food. Well, doctor, how about nothing? A salad, how about nothing that you can have in a fast food restaurant? And I shouldn't even talk about this because your homegirl, Liz, is going to start. She's going to start talking about I should eat carrots or whatever the case may be. Have me and Matt Blaze eating stuff like that. But go ahead.
25: No, it's a tough situation with the food. I see my husband suffering too. I feel bad for him. No matter, it's just a tough thing. What can I say?
0: But, so, Sandra, wait a minute, Sandra. So when I get home tonight, right, and I'm hungry, what am I supposed to do? The other day, my endocrinologist, they keep retiring on me. I break in a new doctor and then they retire. I go in the other, she's like, Dominic, you have to get a new doctor. I'm retiring. Her husband's a stockbroker. She's a doctor. They make a ton of money. She's out. And so she says, don't eat, Dominic, after your radio show, don't eat a meal. So what am I supposed to eat?
25: I would say have some chicken. Do you have any chicken at home when you get home?
0: Sometimes chicken is boring.
25: I know.
0: When I covered Jesse Jackson in 88, I ate more fried chicken every day. On the Jesse Jackson, and it's funny, Sandra, because the white reporters would laugh. Everywhere we went, he bust in via Secret Service fried chicken from the cool restaurant in that city. But go ahead, because I'm a minute from the break. Go ahead.
25: Okay, no, then I'll go. I called about Mandami. So look, he jumped into that pool with his suit on, and in my interpretation... And my interpretation is he is winning the parents of all those kids. He's like the Pied Piper, and that's what he is. He's trying to get everybody to love him. Look,
0: I thought it was a Muslim thing why he didn't, you know, take off his shirt and jump in. I've never seen somebody jump in a pool in a suit.
25: Neither, but the whole thing is crazy. He's just off the wall. Maybe it is a Muslim thing, but I didn't see it that way. I didn't think that deeply. I just said, look at that. He's so spontaneous. He wants to join the kids. He'll even jump in with his clothes on. That's how I saw it. I didn't
0: know that was planned
25: like
0: out.
25: That.
0: Everything he does is planned out.
25: Oh, wow.
0: I thought it was a Muslim thing. He didn't want to be photographed with no shirt on. I mean, I don't think that's a Muslim issue, but you know.
25: But that's possible. But maybe his
0: evil wife looked at him with the evil eye and said, don't take your clothes off. Who knows?
25: But he's the Pied Piper. He's trying to win them over, and he is. And
0: I'm late for a break, Sandra, so that you do 150 laps around the pool today?
25: No, I only Friday is my swim day. Today I went to my yoga class, and it's very intense with weights and doing all that kind of. This teacher that I have on Sunday is fabulous. So I go to her class, and it's a real. It's like going to boot camp with her. So I did that today. One thing a day I do. I don't overdo things.
0: Well, that's fantastic, Sandra. Thank you for the call. Matt Blaze and I will have to join you at one. That's I can't even get it out, Matt. It's funny to even try and get the words out. You know,
3: you gonna do laps around the pool? You do laps around your own pool?
0: No, man. You know
3: it's in a floaty.
0: It's too cold, and you got to heat it up, and you don't want to be bothered, and you got to put in the chemicals, and it's like, oh, I don't want to be bothered. You do it for the kids, but it's like, oh, I don't want to be bothered. Time for a break. We're coming right back.
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4: Hollywood has announced a new action thriller called Panic Button. The issue? It's starring Alec Baldwin, and TikTok is divided about how they feel about him.
5: I'm sorry, but he is the word pompous personified. What is the male version of a Karen?
4: His popularity waned after the Rush shooting and killing of Helena Hutchins despite the charges being dropped. But TikTok also discovered some of Baldwin's other past indiscretions, like an abusive voicemail he left for his daughter, Ireland. Musician Jack White from the White Stripes is getting divorced. His wife, Olivia Jean, filed, citing inappropriate marital conduct, sending fans to Google what that means. The legal term is a catch-all for actions that breach trust and make staying together unsafe, which can be anything from controlling the money to substance abuse. Cooper Lawrence, Entertainment News, Worldwide News Network, New York.
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3: Did you see that? Oh, it was painful, Bill, didn't you think?
2: Well, that's Rita, you just hit it right on the mark. She was asked a very simple question. If China invades Taiwan, should the United States defend that island, Taiwan, which has been our policy since 1945? She could not answer the question. Stammered. I used it tonight, and I was just saying. And that shows you the level of intellectual capacity, not only of the congresswoman, but of the entire progressive movement. I'll answer for her.
4: Yes.
2: There is no chance in hell the progressives would defend Taiwan against China, which is why the Chinese are pumping hundreds of millions of dollars into the United States to pay people to cause trouble at these demonstrations. They want Trump out.
3: Yep. No, great point.
5: He's too tough for them.
2: You bet. Yep. Much too authoritative. And you'll see Trump gain in April. I've been involved with that, as some of you guys know. And she will make a deal with Trump, I predict. And a deal will be good for the United States. So, and then you got the tax refunds coming in. That should stimulate the economy even more. The stock market should do okay. But you never know. But the president does have momentum, but it got to be clarified. And again, that is the weakness.
5: Bill O'Reilly, thank you for coming on this Monday morning. I can't believe we're halfway through February already, and we look forward to talking to you again real soon.
2: All right, thanks for having me, guys.
3: Thank you. Love it, Bill. Thank you.
5: And let's now go.
2: The stock market should do okay, but you never know. But the president does have momentum, but it got to be clarified. And again, that is the weakness.
5: Bill O'Reilly, thank you for coming on this Monday morning. I can't believe we're halfway through February already, and

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3: A toddler is in critical condition after he was found in his family's Long Island swimming pool on Friday. Andrew Whitman reports.
4: It happened at a home on Mayfield Road in Mastic Beach. A two-year-old boy found by a family member not moving in the family's in-ground pool around 11:15 a.m. Friday. That family member started performing CPR until an ambulance arrived. No word on the boy's condition other than he's critical.
3: Police caution tape is up after a dead humpback whale washed up on a Long Island beach. The 40-foot adult was severely decomposed when it ended up in the Ditch Plains section of Montour. It was first spotted by a fisherman on Thursday night who called the authorities when he saw it floating a few miles offshore. 100,000 lucky New Yorkers, including many from Long Island, will get a bird's eye view of Macy's annual July the 4th fireworks show this year. Mayor Mamdani says the city's offering lottery tickets to two of its best viewing locations, Brooklyn Bridge Park and Seaport in Manhattan. The lottery is open now and will stay open until just before midnight on Monday into Tuesday. And then the lucky winners will be notified Tuesday to Thursday and can claim up to four tickets. No tickets are needed for children under 2 years old. The Suffolk County District Attorney's Office is reporting the bust of a large-scale money laundering and prostitution ring. The operation was being run out of several massage parlors across Suffolk County and Queens and reportedly generated more than $1 million in illegal profits between February last year and June of this year. Finally, a look ahead to the week's weather as July is here and people are coming down again. So Monday is going to be mostly sunny at 85. Tuesday, some T-storms around, 89. Wednesday, hot with hazy sun, 95. And Thursday, new record temperatures, 99. Get to the beaches, kids. And that's the news for Long Island from WLIR, Long Island's most listened to radio station. I'm John Terrett.
1: If you missed Joe Concha, here is what you missed.
5: Wow, just everything they do, that family, Meghan Markle, I know she's not really a part of it anymore, but it seems like a lot of people still treat the royals the way they were treated, say, during Princess Di and Charles, which was probably the biggest wedding in the 20th century.
6: I don't get it myself. I don't get why we're so obsessed with the royals. I don't understand why this country's obsessed with celebrity in general.
5: I think we're jealous. I think we don't really have a royal family. Like, we tried to make the Kennedys Camelot. A lot of skeletons there, right? Just ask Teddy and... Chappaquiddick, right? And, you know, there's a lot of other weird stuff that has gone on with the Kennedys, and obviously the tragedy around RFK and JFK as well. So I guess, you know, maybe on some level we'd like to have that sort of status symbol as far as a family is concerned. And the Brits just, I mean, how many series are we going to see about queens and royal families that are still being produced to this day on streaming? So, yeah, this is just something that some Americans just can't get enough of. But I'm in your camp. I don't quite get it. But at the same time, I think we live in such like a reality TV world that nothing seems real when it's actually happening, but it was real. What if Iran decided to send in 10 jihadists and we stopped 8 of them? 2 got to that ballroom. That could have been just a horrible, horrible scene, because having been to the White House Correspondents' Dinner, there aren't exactly a lot of exits and entrances to get out of there. It would have been a turkey shoot, but thankfully it was only one guy and they didn't stop.
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0: what? I have to work?
1: Hello, I'm Lee Harris.
0: I think I have to play it, what, three more times an hour? Listen to me. This is
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0: Gee, I hope everybody enjoyed that song. That was a lot of fun. And if you want more of that, you can join me on Saturday from 6 to 10 o'clock. Now, there's one problem right now. Where's Walter? Walter, well, there he is. Here's Walter.
1: I'm puzzling over the fact that they destroyed the opportunity for Supergirl to do as well as it could do. It did $38 million this weekend, and it's a great movie, a lot of fun, and it stars Millie Alcock, your girlfriend, the girl you've dreamed of. She has an Australian accent. She's blonde. She has superpowers, doesn't seem to need money, and comes with a dog. What more could you want? Oh, my gosh, she has an A-cup. That's too bad. What? Wait, false advertising. Not true. She has a D cup, and the geniuses in Hollywood decided to restrict her powers, to restrict her superpowers, which start at a curvy, healthy young woman body. Instead, they decided, now think about this, that a superpower girl, a superpower woman, with strong masculine traits could not have a D-cup bra. And they bound her breasts to an A. Worse, it was very uncomfortable for her. She was in restrictive clothing, two layers of clothes. One layer, the first layer, restricted her, and the other layer is what you and I saw. This made it hard for her to run around. It made it hard for her to perspire. She sweated like crazy. And at one point, she threatened to quit because she just couldn't handle this. How stupid. Why couldn't she have a curvy body? Why is it that a strong woman, a woman with superpowers, can't have super breasts? How stupid is that? 800-848-9222. That is my entertainment news. That is my entertainment news. What is my other news? My other news is I looked at my lawn, and I said, you know, it really needs a good weeding. We need a good weeding. I had nothing to do with that. I was not going to be weeding, but I thought we should have a good weeding. And then the cat, the male cat, peed in all the places they weren't supposed to. I have heard your suggestions on what to do about my male cat. I am grateful to them. I appreciate that we have this two-way relationship, but that cat, I took every suggestion you gave me, and nothing worked. And then I bought this, I've used the diffusers that are supposed to calm them. I have them all over the house. They're plugged into almost every outlet. That has not solved the problem. Then also on TikTok, I bought this jar of blue little balls that was supposed to also keep them calm, put it where he was doing bad things. And that has not worked. One of you suggested, and I'm grateful to my Midnight Misfits for this, one of you suggested that I needed to put these giant pads on the floor that they use for training dogs. Yes, I have done that, which serves as a great receptor for these gifts from the cat, but has not curbed the cat's determination to pee wherever he wants, which, interestingly, is always in the same two spots. I'm sure you might have some theories about that, but, man, it's a nightmare. I have a lot of new UFO information for you and a lot of conspiracy information for you, but I wanted to share my news, and I want to hear about your news. Why? Well, it's a news show. And now, where is this thing? Where is it? I got to get this here. Yeah, and now this Red Apple Audio Networks is programmed by, like, a major news guy.
2: Hello, I'm Lee Harris.
1: And He now is in charge. He has a major news background. Coming up, we're going to talk about the conspiracies of Scientology, the conspiracies of the mud floods, which is endlessly fascinating to me, and more about the UFO seen on a fishing trip. 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
6: I'm Brandon Eisen. The Trump administration and Iran's leaders are slated to return to negotiations in hopes of reaching a peace deal, even after both nations renewed strikes over the weekend. News Nation's Hannah Brandt reports.
7: According to Pakistan, talks have been set to resume this Tuesday.
2: That senior U.S. official tells me the technical talks are still on track to continue, with negotiators set to discuss all of the issues that were outlined in the recently signed memorandum, most contentious among them the nuclear issue. But these discussions will come on the heels of the days of back-and-forth attacks.
6: President Trump has suggested that the U.S. might stage a friendly takeover of Cuba, perhaps toppling the current government. Cuba's representative to the U.N. says that there are better ways of working with Cuba. Ernesto Guzman says that Cuba has much to offer the U.S., including major developments in biotech.
7: Right now, we are producing a very effective biotechnological product against Alzheimer's. Here, you have 7 million people that suffer Alzheimer's.
6: Guzman says any cooperation would require the U.S. to respect Cuba's independence and current government. Former President Joe Biden called President Donald Trump a loser over the weekend, criticizing his successor for thinking more about himself than the American people.
8: It's not just his vanity projects, tearing down the East Wing of the White House, making room for his ballroom, putting his name on the Kennedy Center, building an arch in his own honor, even hiring his own pool guy to fix the reflecting pool. Whoa, what a loser.
6: The former president made his remarks at the Maryland Democratic Party's summit and gala. To begin the week, more than 100 million Americans are under heat alerts. That number expected to rise as dangerous heat wave moves into the southeast, midwest, and northeast in the days ahead. New York Governor Kathy Hochul issuing a warning for her state's residents to be prepared.
9: We are expecting some really, truly extreme heat over the next week. And if you see what's happening elsewhere, this could be potentially deadly. So I want everybody to be cognizant of this. Our meteorologists are forecasting dangerous heat starting Tuesday through Friday, with Wednesday and Thursday expected to be the hottest days.
6: Temperatures are expected to feel as hot as 110 degrees. A new law could create a list of immigrants illegally living in Mississippi. Advocates are alarmed. Set to take effect Wednesday, the law authorizes Mississippi's top law enforcement agency to compile a list of immigrants illegally living in the state using all responsible, lawful investigative means available. It's meant to determine the identities and number of undocumented immigrants. Immigrant advocates are concerned that the compilation of names, addresses, age, and country of origin, along with criminal histories, could be used by federal government as a way to target immigrants in conjunction with President Trump's plan to deport millions of people. This is the Worldwide News Network.
5: If you missed Dominic Carter, here's what you missed.
10: Let's start with your telephone calls. Line one, Patrick in New Jersey. What's on your mind?
11: Good morning. Good morning, Dominic. I'm a blind person, and I'm afraid to go into the city because my friends tell me, stay out of there. You got the homeless. They defecate all over the place.
10: Yes, they do.
11: They're playing with themselves.
10: Yes, they do.
11: You gotta have eyes in the back of your head, in front of your head, the side of your head. You gotta, look all over. And it's a disgrace. I don't blame the cops, but they're up at the turnstile, but they're not down where the trains are. Why? I don't understand that.
10: Well, I see them down where the trains are, but that's at the stops that I go to. Patrick, I'm just curious. Do you have a seeing eye dog?
11: I used to have a senile dog, but unfortunately she was 12 and a half years old, and I had to put her down. She had cancer.
10: Oh, I'm sorry to hear that.
11: And I'm
10: not minimizing the issues that you're raising, because it's tough to be in New York City these days. But I've always been completely mesmerized by dogs that help the blind. Do you really trust them? Because you're putting your life into their. I've seen blind people ride the subway with their dogs. Are they really that good?
11: Oh, yes. They do protect you, I'll tell you that. It happened a couple of times with me. Somebody tried to mug me, and...
10: Wow.
11: Let me tell you, the dog got into a ferocious bark, and they went right back the other way, and he left me alone.
10: So even though you're blind, Patrick, somebody tried to rob you?
11: Yeah, they don't care.
10: You know, I wish anybody. I could be around. That's tantamount to robbing an elderly person. I don't get it, Patrick, yeah. But don't feel bad about not going into New York City. any urban area around America these days, but especially New York City with Democrats and the socialists of Mamdani. It's tough. Thank you, Patrick, for the great call. Let's go to John, line two in St. Louis. John, what's on your mind?
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12: 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And I'm asking myself, how in the world do they not understand what's happening? There you go, brother.
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2: All right, we're talking about what is your news. What is your news? Because I don't see my news on TV. I've never seen it. I've had news departments reporting to me before I was a talk show host. I was an executive. I had suits. That's how you could tell I was an executive. I had suits, and people assigned power to me because I had suits, but I really didn't know anything. And I'd sit there with those news guys who lived in the newsrooms. They ate at their desks. They ate Reuben sandwiches at their desks, Dr. Brown, Sel Ray. And they would then at 7:30 at night, they'd go out. They'd get drunk. They'd go home at 10:30 to their miserable lives. And they were in no position to decide what your news or mine was. And they never got it. And then they sit there and they say, every month the viewership to our news is diminishing. It's going down every month, and it's getting older every month. Yes, that's because you're getting older every month, and you think the news is what you think it is, Mr. Editor, and you think it's the opinion page of the Washington Post. That's real news. Now, we don't want any of that fluffy stuff. Well, that fluffy stuff is what you and I care about. The changes on Love Island, the astonishing event that happened on Love Island this week. We'll talk about that in just seconds. First, Gary, welcome to the Other Side of Midnight. Congratulations.
3: Good morning, Walter. It's nice to speak to you.
2: Yes, sir.
3: I just wanted to make mention, I heard you say earlier that you didn't really feel the enthusiasm for America 250. I don't know if you were around for the bicentennial. I was, and there was so much enthusiasm and organization. And I don't believe that it's really you or I or the people as much as I don't see the communities putting as much emphasis on this wonderful, you know, anniversary as they could have. I've been part of centennials, bicentennials, the 350 of New Jersey, and we really put a lot of effort in, and I just don't see it this year. People are doing nice things, but I think that there's not enough emphasis on what our founders did and what our country has become over the last 250. And I don't think it's you. I don't think it's me. I think that the communities are more involved with cultural events and things like that. And unfortunately, that's where the money goes.
2: I don't feel it, Gary. I agree with you. I don't feel it. And I thought by now Philadelphia would be exploding with opportunities and events. I thought the New York Harbor would be with the tall ships. And I don't see any of this going on, Gary, and it's a little disappointing. But I thank you for the call. Thank you very much. James, welcome to the Other Side of Midnight. Walter Sterling, 800-848-9222. What's your news, James?
4: Hey, Mr. Sterling. I was just thinking about what the lady was talking about. It was hard for her to get Percocets from her doctor. Back in 2019, they had the pain clinics down south that was just writing scripts willy-nilly, and Congress passed an act to stop that. And then you heard about the super flu. Then a few months after the super flu, it was COVID. Well, the symptoms of super flu, it was just like opioid withdrawal. And I was thinking, people were given placebos for opioids, because you could die 3 days if you, you know, just with.
2: Well, that James, opioids. That is a hell of a conspiracy theory, that in order to deal with the bad criticism of opioids, they started giving people placebos. That would be that would be evil, James.
4: Yes, sir. But then here goes another part. I was working at a mortuary. And we were given orders, you know, you had to cremate the bodies for, I think it was like 2 or 3 months. You had to cremate the bodies, and only the bodies that were tested positive for COVID, not motor vehicle accidents, suicide, homicide. They were given regular embalming treatments. But if you tested positive for COVID, you had to be cremated. And I was just thinking, maybe what if they given? Oh, it goes deeper than that, because Obama helped destroy, you know, with the poppy fields and all that, whatever. His administration helped the Taliban take control of the opioid or poppies, whatever. So they're getting rid of it. It was a shortage. It was.
2: James, thank you. Listen, James, this is the best call I've had tonight. You've managed to connect COVID with opioids, with Obama, with opium. This is great. This is exactly the sort of call that I want. Call anytime, James. Thank you very much for the call. This is what talk radio was meant to be. It was meant to connect completely unrelated events into a delicious conspiracy. The only thing he didn't mention was fluoride. It's too bad he didn't get to fluoride. 800-848-9222. Now, what else do I want to do? Yeah, that's enough. Let's see.
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6: It's 2006 in Pensacola, Florida. David Eckhart is asleep in his bedroom. A closed-circuit camera mounted above the bed captures the room bathed in a soft yellow light coming from an open door. Suddenly, the camera picks up something alarming. A short, skinny humanoid figure begins slowly peeking out from behind the open door. David does not stir from his sleep as little by little, the figure creeps further into the doorway, revealing a bizarrely slender leg, seemingly just a few inches in diameter, then an oblong head, and eventually its whole body. It resembles otherworldly beings commonly described as greys, and this apparently wasn't the first time David has seen one.
2: You know what they're talking about. The Other Side of Midnight, Walter Sterling.
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8: I'm Brandon Eisen. New York Governor Kathy Hochul now urging her constituents to prepare for a multi-day stretch of high temps that will impact areas across the state beginning midweek and continuing through the weekend.
9: Everybody knows to stay hydrated, but I'm a first mom governor. I have to tell everybody that. Stay hydrated. Make sure your water bottles are with you. And check on your neighbors. I mean, just that knock on the door just to see if someone's okay can really prevent something rather tragic from happening. So
8: temperatures are expected to feel as if 110 degrees. Blistering heat and strong winds stoking wildfires across the West, with three firefighters killed over the weekend in Colorado while battling a blaze along the state's border with Utah. Two others sustained burn injuries when they were overcome by flames from fast-moving fires. News Nation's Jordan Tracy has more.
10: U.S. Forest Service reporting three wildland firefighters are dead, killed in their battle against these flames. This is the Snyder Fire that has grown over the weekend, combining with the Jones Fire and the Knowles and Gore fires along the Utah-Colorado border. That fire, burning around 28,000 acres of land, and is at 0% containment.
8: In Kentucky, severe flooding has left at least four people dead. Here's Governor Andy Beshear.
11: This is a serious enough situation where I am now signing a state of emergency so that we can deploy even more resources across Kentucky. As of right now, five counties have declared local states of emergency.
8: A U.S. official says that both the U.S. and Iran will stand down on strikes and vessels will be allowed to move freely through the Strait of Hormuz. Technical talks are now slated to continue on all areas of the Memorandum of Understanding. This comes after a weekend of back-and-forth fighting, which included Iranian attacks on U.S. allies in the Persian Gulf and retaliatory strikes by the U.S. President Trump has suggested the U.S. might stage another friendly takeover, this time in Cuba. He recently intensified pressure on the communist nation through major sanctions and the indictment of former dictator Raul Castro. But Cuba's representative to the U.N. says that there are better ways of working with Cuba. Nearly 70,000 people remain missing in Venezuela, where the death toll from a pair of devastating earthquakes has now climbed to at least 1,400. People are still being pulled alive from the rubble, including a baby missing since the quake struck on Wednesday. 189 buildings collapsed instantly near the epicenter of Caracas. 600 more were badly damaged. Aftershocks continued to be felt. A long day and night in Washington, ending in a tied WNBA record. The Washington Mystics holding off the Portland Fire 124-123 in a 4-overtime victory, tying the longest game in WNBA history. The game took 3 hours and 35 minutes in real time. 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
12: So go into this AM New York column today, and here's how it starts. Menon's appearance with Mamdani on Thursday followed an interview the day earlier on the right-wing radio show. That's me, you know, pro-choice and pro-gay marriage. I'm right-wing. On the right-wing radio show of Sid Rosenberg on WABC Radio, where she criticized Mamdani's preliminary budget proposal. Rosenberg has drawn criticism in the past, having labeled Mamdani, the city's first Muslim mayor, a terrorist. By the way, I stopped doing that months ago, okay? Let's stop with that nonsense. And claiming during the campaign that he would be cheering another 9/11. Okay, made that comment with Cuomo, okay. So then it goes on to talk about Menon. Oh, here. Since the unveiling of his preliminary budget, Menon has said that potential property tax hikes should not be discussed amid the current affordability crisis. Speaking to Rosenberg on Wednesday, she emphasized that the city council has the final say over property taxes and made clear it will not approve any hike. Okay, so there's basically what she said to me. Then you go to the next page of this column. Asked by a political reporter, I'll give you that reporter. His name is Chris Sommerfeld. He used to write for the New York Daily News. Asked by a political reporter about Menon's appearance on Rosenberg's show after his Islamophobic comments about Hisner, there's that word again, Mamdani said he would let the speaker answer that. A spokesperson for the speaker's office said Menon's appearance on Rosenberg's show was one of many media hits she did that day to discuss the budget, but, you guys ready? But that she vehemently disagrees with the host's views and past remarks about the mayor. And here's where it gets really saucy. Quote, Speaker Menon vehemently disagrees with Sid Rosenberg on a whole range of topics. Well, how about that, Noam?
13: Well, that's fine. I mean, you know. Well,
12: what the hell could she disagree with me on a whole range of topics?
13: She, you know, not surprising that she disagrees with you a lot of stuff, but she came on anyway.
12: Mm-hmm. Speaker Menon vehemently disagrees with Sid Rosenberg on a whole range of topics. And here's a sentence, Lewis, that you're going to love. She strongly condemns his Islamophobic rhetoric. She appeared on WABC Radio as well as other numerous outlets to speak to New Yorkers about the impact of Sid. Separately, Commissioner Tisch reportedly met Rosenberg for dinner last month. This, according to the Daily News. So,
13: but the commissioner didn't back down.
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0: Norwalk getting down into Stamford and Greenwich. You don't have any issues at all. And the subway, still some slow going on the B and D trains on the southbound side. They have signal problems at West 4th Street, and alternate side is in effect. 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
1: WABC News Time 528. One of the most influential Japanese chefs in the world who helped bring sushi to the masses has passed away.
2: Katsuya Uechi was a legend in Los Angeles. His original namesake restaurant, Katsuya, on Sushi Row in Studio City, a landmark since opening in the late 90s. He took traditional sushi and gave it a bold California twist, adding jalapeno pepper to slices of delicate yellowtail, and he's credited with either creating or popularizing and perfecting the now ubiquitous spicy tuna crispy rice. The Okinawa-born sushi master built a global empire, his restaurant group confirming his death, but no details. Katsuya Uechi was 67. I'm Jason Nathanson.
1: We're hearing more about tennis champion Chris Evert, and apparently her ovarian cancer has returned for a third time. It's just such a sad story. She's was a great tennis player and a great correspondent, a great tennis correspondent at all the big events, Wimbledon, U.S. Open. Correspondent Ann Thompson reports that the 18-time Grand Slam winner was diagnosed with ovarian cancer back in 2021 and 2023, and both of those times she beat it.
3: Now 71, the tennis legend posting that CT and PET scans this past weekend found the cancer. She underwent surgery as the first step in her treatment and recovery and will begin chemotherapy in the coming weeks.
1: Yeah, so the Hall of Famer says she's going to step away from ESPN's Wimbledon coverage, which begins soon.
3: Ovarian cancer is relentless, Evert writes. But I will stay optimistic and determined in continuing to fight this battle.
1: Yeah, we wish her best. 5:30, the giraffe that triggered a massive search in Texas after wandering away from her home in the Texas Hill Country has been found. The Real County Sheriff says it was a helicopter crew that found her grazing on a neighboring ranch.
4: They were flying this morning and located her, and then they were able to get photographs that that's her.
1: So apparently she was hungry. They don't know how she got out of her enclosure, but they say she was fat and happy after the adventure, because normally she's on a strict diet, but she was eating anything she could.
4: I'll have to tranquilize her probably, because you don't want to handle a giraffe in the middle of a field without it being sedated. He's putting his team together so that we can go in there and immobilize her and get her loaded and get her out of there.
1: Yeah, so the giraffe's owner still doesn't know how she got out. Now, the reason partially she was missing for so long is the Texas Hill Country is kind of deserted. There's not a lot of people there, so there wasn't a lot of people apparently looking for her. 5:31, while we're down in Texas, the Texas State Board of Ed has approved a required reading list that includes stories from the Bible.
5: Chairman, by a vote of 9-5-1.
6: 9-5-1, the motion carries.
1: So Board President Aaron Kinsey reading the vote. The new list starts as early as elementary school with a picture book of David and Goliath that'll be given to elementary school kids across Texas.
6: It is not going to have an effective date of 20 days after filing within the Texas Register. It will have an effective date of the next school year.
1: So older kids will read passages about Adam and Eve, amongst others. Board President says the vote broke down among party lines, with the Republican majority winning the day. 5:32, an unusual item was unearthed in Lake Laverne on the campus of Iowa State University.
7: ISU construction manager Claire Vorthman says the lake is being excavated to make it more accessible.
8: They found a cannon underneath. This is something that may be, over 50 years old.
7: The university thinks it may be a touchdown cannon used by a fraternity at Cyclone football games before it was stolen in 1972. I'm Eva Basinger.
1: Comedy legend Mel Brooks, he turned 100 years old yesterday. He has a new movie coming out. I mean, the guy's not sitting in a chair in his home. More on his big birthday from Jason Nathanson.
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2: To The Producers, Young Frankenstein, Spaceballs, and so much more. Mel Brooks has been making people laugh since he started writing for Sid Caesar in the 1950s. The Oscar, Grammy, Emmy, and Tony winner has written, directed, and produced over 20 movies, and he's still going. An HBO documentary about his life came out this year, and a Spaceballs sequel is out next year.
11: And made a
9: Schwartz be with you.

0: To start my first day back on a sunny, hot Monday morning, Nick Kershaw. The song, Wouldn't It Be Good, that you heard Deirdre Imus say, pretty, pretty, pretty good. The song they used in what movie? I know Lewis knows this, but Noam, I'll go to you for $64,000. Wouldn't It Be Good, Nick Kershaw, they used this song in what movie?
1: Don't know. I have no idea.
0: I'll give you some hints. Hint number one, Molly Ringwald.
1: Was it Pretty in Pink?
0: Yes.
2: Nice.
0: Nicely done. Is that the only movie you know she ever did?
1: No, she did 16 Candles.
0: Yes.
1: She did The Breakfast Club.
0: Yes. Oh, my God. You're a Molly Ringwald expert.
1: I am. I'm a fan. I'm a member of her fan club. Yeah.
0: You like The Firebox?
2: Who doesn't?
0: She's terrific. She's a very good actress. There you have it. Nick Kershaw, Wouldn't It Be Good? And it's good to be back. I got to tell you, folks, I enjoyed my time in Israel immensely. It's a beautiful country, amazing people. All the nasty adjectives you hear in this country to describe them. And my friend Bibi, who I spent a lot of last Sunday with, a lot. He's a wonderful guy. He's an amazing guy. He is to Israel what President Trump is here. And you can call him genocidal and evil and all the nasty things you want. That man does an amazing job protecting this little speck. I tell everybody the same thing all the time. When I'm on that plane, El Al, I don't watch movies. It's 11 hours. It's a long flight, as you know, Noam. 11 hours. I don't watch movies. I don't listen to music. I stare at the screen and I watch the airplane move. And, you know, years and years ago, I never got the blue peg in the game Trivial Pursuit. Blue was geography. I mean, I couldn't tell you where this bridge was and that country was, but I have studied that map every time I've gone now, five times, and all the neighboring countries in and around Israel in the Middle East. And even before you get to Israel, about 5 hours into the trip, when you leave Kennedy, you start to hit Europe. You know that, Noam. And all those European countries that hate Israel. And then once you get to Israel, got to get past, of course, Greece and Cyprus. And you look to the north, you see countries like Iran and Iraq. The amount of countries in and around Israel that want to destroy Israel is saddening. And now you've got a lot of folks in our own country on both sides now. Now it's both sides. Mostly on the left. It's not even close. Not even close. But both sides now find it chic to hate Israel. And Bibi, this poor guy, has to defend this little speck. And he does it with no apology. He's not genocidal. He's not murderous. It's not his fault that Hamas and these other killer groups decide to set up in places where they have civilians there purposely because they know they're going to die. And I know Israel killed 4 Palestinians yesterday. It's called war, folks. People die in war. But it's not Israel's fault that Hamas sets up in hospitals and schools. You've heard all this a million times. You don't know the region. You don't go. Most of the people that speak about Israel don't even go. You don't know Bibi like I know him well at this point. Well, you just don't know what you're talking about. So at the risk of pissing off people, I don't give a rat's ass. It's a beautiful, amazing place. Bibi is a type of leader that every country should have. Bottom line, he will do anything and everything to protect 10 million Israelis who count on him every day, just like we count on President Trump. So my time there was amazing, and I can't wait to go back. Now, I couldn't wait to get home because I did miss Danielle and Gabriel and Ava. And I missed you guys, Lewis and Noam and Justin, and you too, Joe, Nolan. And I spoke to you guys, I don't want to say often. I tried to stay away. I was only on the radio show once. I know I called in Wednesday. I was walking to the Kotel. You know the Kotel, Noam?
1: That is the Wailing Wall. Yeah.
0: Very good. Well, the Western Wall. The Wailing Wall is what the Guyam call it. We don't want wall criers, so they call it the Wailing Wall. They started that like they started the West Bank. I call it the Western Wall and Judea and Samaria, but yes, okay. So you have to walk through this Mamilla complex, which has all the beautiful stores we've got on Fifth Avenue in Beverly Hills, all of them, outdoor restaurants. So I was eating at an outdoor cafe when I called in to the guys, and I want to thank all those guys last week for filling in, John, and of course John will join me today, but Jake Novak and the judge and George and Mateo, everybody loved him. So thank you for filling in last week. So I made my one call. It was about 7 minutes long. Peter King was on the phone, too. And we talked about those awful primary wins for these Jew-hating socialists last week. Already, Chevalier's in trouble, I guess, for deleting a whole bunch of very nasty social media posts. But it doesn't matter. It doesn't matter. Because like I said, hating the Jews, that's not an issue anymore. That's a good thing. That's cool. Heck, the vice president does it. Why can't the rest of you? That's right. I said it. Tired of him, too. Tired of him. He can, you know, all these people, they try to sugarcoat it and they, you know, they try to hide it. But like I say, speak to one of these people who say they're not anti-Jewish. They're not anti-Semitic. They're just anti-Zionist. Speak to them for a good 30 minutes. And I promise you that all of them, whether it's Tucker, even J.D. now and others, they're going to be exposed. Every one of them. Have you not found that, Noam? They're going to say something that speaks to something much larger than Zionism.
1: Oh, absolutely.
0: Right? Every time. So I don't want to hear it anymore. I don't care. Hate me. No, look, I started the Open today, and Justin, with my appearance on Fox and Friends yesterday. And I got to tell you, it got worldwide appeal. Why? Everybody thought, here comes Sid. Sid and Trump are great buddies. Sid loves Trump. Trump loves Sid. And he's going to sit there and agree that America is kicking ass in Iran. That's what they expected. And in walks this really handsome guy with a great tan and a brand new blue suit, which looked really good, I must say. Anthony at the garage. I buy my clothes there in Brooklyn, the garage. I look great on TV every time. But yesterday specifically was a home run. And they expected me to just kind of be in line with them. And I wasn't, right? I said, look, this thing is not over. President Trump, I got news for you. I love you. You've won nothing. You've won nothing. If this is a baseball game, I said to Griff Jenkins, I got a long career in sports, which he knew about. This is the sixth inning. The game's not over in the sixth inning. Truth is, it looks an awful lot now like it did 2 months ago. And I loved Midnight Hammer, and I loved Operation Epic Fury, but I've loved very little since. And all they wanted to do was paint me as a warmonger. You saw that? They wanted me to be John Bolton. Oh, Rachel Campos. Oh, boots on the ground, boots on the ground. Rachel. And I like Rachel. And she's the reason why I was on the show. She was on this show promoting her book a couple of weeks ago. And we've texted since. We become kind of friendly. Even though people are telling me she hates Israel, she hates Bibi, and eventually you and her are going to have a big blow-up. That may happen. I don't know. But she's been very, very nice and sweet. Wished me congratulations yesterday, and she's the reason why I was on the show. But she kept pushing this boots-on-the-ground thing. And all I said was, look, we need to win. And if it requires putting some boots on the ground, especially to get to the uranium, which you can't get to from the air, I've been told that by people who spend their days at the Pentagon. I don't come from a dopey opinion from a radio guy. I know a lot of people. I can't even tell you the names of people I was in and around in Israel last week. I can't even tell you. Okay? You're lucky to have me. I'm a guy that doesn't just shoot from the hip. I speak to a lot of very important people every day, every week. Okay? And they're frustrated in D.C. They're very frustrated. So Campos kept bringing up boots on the ground. Listen, I don't want to see Americans die. You heard what I said to her, right, Noam? Because I get a lot of this, too, from people who serve. They go, oh, tough, big mouth Jew boy, have your son Gabriel go die somewhere. They say that. They actually say that on Twitter and Facebook. These losers, these lowlives. I have no idea whether they served or not. But they do say that. So I made the point on Fox News yesterday that I'm sensitive towards those parents and those kids. The last I checked, Noam, is there a draft in this country?
1: There is not, no.
0: Okay, so they voluntarily sign up, these courageous, brave kids, and they go to war. I don't want them to go. No, Rachel, I don't want them to go. But if you're going to start something, finish it. Not just a war, anything you do in life. Is it fair to say when you start anything in life, you got to finish it? Start it, finish it, right? And if finishing it requires boots on the ground, I'd rather not do that. I'd rather not. But finish it. Right now, we have finished nothing. We are stuck. I've been using that word for the better part of 2 months. Have I not, Noam?
1: Yeah.
0: I'm the only guy who's honest about this. I'm sorry, Greg Kelly, I love Trump just as much as you do. I can't come on the air every day and tell you that because it's brown, it's chocolate when it's duty. I can't do it. I can't do it. That's not Sid. I'm authentic. I may be wrong. I may be wrong. Okay? But this is how I feel. I love Trump. There's nobody else in the world I'd rather have sitting on Pennsylvania Avenue this morning. But if you really think we're winning in Iran, you're a moron. You're a moron. I don't care who you are. Yes, I'm calling you out. You're a moron. It's getting ridiculous. And stop using the word ceasefire. My God. Every day we strike them and they strike us. Almost every day. What am I missing here, Noam? Do I sound irrational to you?
1: Not at all. I mean, look what just happened over the weekend. We were firing back and forth. We were supposed to have some sort of peace deal. There's no peace deal. We're shooting at each other, so.
0: I don't care who you are. Yes, I'm calling you out. You're a moron. It's getting ridiculous. And stop using the word ceasefire. My God. Every day we strike them and they strike us. Almost every day. What am I missing here, Noam? Do I sound irrational to you?
1: Not at all. I mean, look what just happened over the weekend. We were firing.

0: I do know that is in. So I've got a little more information than most of you. But secondly, so what? I got to be in on the meetings? I did sports for 20-something years. I wasn't in the locker room. I wasn't in those meetings with the coaches and the players. But I opined on what I saw and what I think they should or shouldn't do. That's what you do on talk radio. You opine whether you're in those meetings or not. And again, for the third time this morning, I've got more information than any of you, and even people here. I've got more. Doesn't matter whether I do or don't. They pay me to come on and compel you folks, thought provoke, and opine. And that's what I do. And I'm trying to figure out just somehow how we're winning this war in Iran, and I can't figure it out. And gas prices are still too high. And the midterms now are a couple of months away, and I keep hearing the same thing for months. It's not days or weeks. Oh, they're going to come right down. Stop it. Maybe they will, maybe they won't. I'm not sure they will. But either way, we're going into July, folks. Check your calendars. Thursday, it'll be 100 degrees, is July 1st. If you think we can continue to do this into August, September, with the promise of prices coming down and winning the midterms, again, you're being somewhere between naive and stupid and closer to the latter. So my job yesterday was to go on Fox News and give my opinion, and I did it. And about 90% of the folks that commented all over social media, thousands and thousands of posts, gave me credit. And of course, there's a 10% that, well, let your kid die, and who the hell are you? And I thought you loved Trump. I do love Trump. But like I've said a million times, and I said it in Israel, Vince Lombardi didn't win every game. Pat Riley didn't win every game. The greatest of all time don't win every game. I want to include myself in this, but I can't figure out a way. I can't say not every show is great because every show is great. So I can't include myself, unfortunately. But you get my point. Not everything President Trump does is a home run. And this one, I'm having a hard time figuring out. So you tell me, Noam, what is your opinion of where we are in this Iran conflict?
1: I think you have it exactly right. I mean,
0: and there's no deal.
1: Yeah.
0: For people who keep saying the deal, there's no deal. Right now you've got an MOU. There is no deal yet. Why? Because Iran will not do a deal. And like I said on Fox News yesterday, if they do a deal like they did with Obama and Kerry, they're not going to comply. I don't care how many people you send in. What do they call those people? Inspectors? Are you kidding me? They've been through this before, Iran. They know what they're doing. I don't care if you send in inspectors every day, the best inspectors in the world, and do all that. Doesn't matter. So if you're going to start it, finish it. If it means boots on the ground, bigger bombs, civilians dying, I don't know what to tell you. How many times have we used the Germany and Japan example? How many times, Noam?
1: A lot.
0: So what do you think we do?
1: Well, I think you're right. I mean, if you're going to start something, you got to finish it. And probably should have done this months ago and not trusted that they would make peace with us, because they won't. So finish them off.
0: And then, of course, J.D. Vance, all the people that want to keep doing this, they just want forever wars. No, asshole, I want to end it. I don't want a forever war. I want to end it today. What you guys are doing, you're making it into a forever war. Ceasefires, extensions, let's stop, let's talk. They're actually very nice people. I mean, you heard my friend. His name is Dennis Michael Lynch. And I got to tell you, I love this guy. I watch all of his videos on Instagram, and he was bashing Trump for calling Mamdani a nice guy, just like I did in Israel, and I do here all the time. You know, don't forget, when I first got into trouble, if you want to call it that, with the Democrats, and sent out that tweet where I called Mamdani all those names, that was due to my frustration with President Trump, because he's calling Mamdani a nice, handsome guy. And then you get the folks on Twitter who go, hey, sit. He knows what he's doing, okay? He keeps his enemies closer. And like Dennis Michael Lynch said, bullshizzle. Stop. Okay? I get it with Putin. I get it. I get it with Kim Jong. I get it. I get it with all these crazy world leaders, China too. But when your name is on buildings all over New York City, And you've got me.

0: one of your best friends, I guess. Maybe that's an exaggeration. Living in New York City, dealing with this animal every day. You got to stop. There has to be a way to deal with your enemies without constantly telling me how great they are. He did it again a couple of days ago. Did you hear it, Noam?
1: I did.
0: What's the reason for that?
1: I don't know. You tell me.
0: I don't know. I mean, you can. You want to be nice to your enemies. You don't want to be overly critical. You can do that without being so complimentary. It sounds ridiculous. He's not a good guy, President Trump. Okay? He hates cops. Forget about the Jews. All you guys in D.C. and a lot of you folks listening, you got Jew fatigue. F you, okay? But fine. Forget about the Jews. He hates the cops. Trump is out there every day trying to sell ICE, trying to sell law and order in major cities where he's done a very good job, the president. Give the president credit, right? It's much safer in Washington, D.C. It's much safer in Memphis. I'd like him to come here. I really would. But he's anti-cop. How is that okay, President Trump? Forget about the Jews. He's anti-Italian. He gave the Columbus statue the finger. He's anti-Catholic. He did not go to the installation of Ronald Hicks when he took over for Jim Dolan. He's anti-capitalism. You've made millions and billions of dollars, President Trump, in this country. He wants to take it away from you. If you lived here, like John Catsimatidis and Ken Griffin and Bill Ackman, he wants to tax you up the ass. What do you mean he's a nice guy? What the hell is nice about him? And I've been yelling about that for months, and no one else is helping me. Nobody. Thank God for Dennis Michael Lynch. Thank God. Have you heard anybody else? And I'm not talking about social influencers on Instagram. I don't care about them. Have you heard anybody else in any position of power go after this guy, Noam, like I have, for the better part of 4 months?
1: No, I think they're all afraid of him. I think that's part
0: what are
1: of
0: they
1: the
0: afraid of? I think you're right, but what are they afraid of?
1: Well, look how successful he was last Tuesday. He dragged everybody across the finish line.
0: Well, that's if you're a politician. Yes, you're right.
1: Right.
0: You should
1: be
0: afraid
1: about him. I think the president's not even sure what to do with him because his message is working. Whatever he's saying, people are
0: then
1: listening.
0: Then isn't it the president's job to come out and eviscerate this bastard and make sure that he ran against socialism? President Trump ran against socialism in 2024. Now he talks about it. There's like, he's not even angry. He's like, oh, those communists in New York. Mamdani was able to pull him across the finish line. No, come on, man. Come on, President Trump. Where's that guy that people voted for 3 times that I love so much? That nasty son of a bitch. Where's that guy? I know you're 80 and it's almost over, but what do you mean he dragged them across the finish line? Get pissed. This is disastrous. Chevalier is disgusting. Brad Lander is a lowlife. Claire Valdez, even that other putz, Michael Lasher. This city's going to hell. It's going to hell. And I got to hear my president, my buddy, tell me how handsome and how smart. Hitler was smart, too. I don't care how smart somebody is. If you're smart, use your smarts to help, not evil. Hitler was smart, too. What do I care how smart he is? I'd rather be dumb, which I very well may be. And here's another thing that's pissing me off, Lou. You got the gay pride parade yesterday, okay? You know why I don't go? I'm not gay. I'm not gay. I go to the Israeli Day Parade. You know why? I'm Jewish. Now, if I lived in the city, like Danielle and I a couple of years ago, we lived in the city. We went for lunch. We happened to walk right in the middle of the parade. We stayed. We enjoyed it. It was very nice. I'm not going to travel. I'm not going to make it my business to be there. I'm not gay. I'm not running for office. Why in a million years would Chuck Schumer, an old, decrepit, nearly dead, walking like the Hunchback of Notre Dame, Jewish, heterosexual, traitor, why would he be at the head of that parade yesterday? You can't find like Andy Cohen. Andy Cohen's gay. Anderson Cooper, and then to watch Curtis Sliwa.
1: He looked
0: so ridiculous on a float dancing with a bunch of gay people. I mean, Curtis, you're not getting their vote. You got 7% last time. Stop the nonsense. No one listens to your radio show. Nobody. You can't even get a 2. You can't even get a 2. And nobody votes for you. See all these old white heterosexual men at the gay pride parade like they give a rat's ass about the gay people. I don't care what you are. You guys know that about me. I'm fiscally, when it comes to fiscal, I'm conservative. When it comes to war, clearly I'm conservative. My social, I'm liberal as anybody. I don't care if you're gay. I don't care what you do. I want you to be happy. God bless you. But I'm not going to go on a float at the gay pride parade and act like I'm a gay guy all of a sudden. I did have one night, but that's a whole other story.
2: That doesn't make a life.
0: Right.
2: No.
0: I mean, did you see that yesterday?
1: I did.
0: Schumer, Curtis, all these. They couldn't look dumber.
2: Schumer
0: is bent over. He can't even stand up anymore.
2: He doesn't even know where the belt
0: is. He's a mess. That's the guy you want to head your parade? Get Andy Cohen.
3: I am the only elected official to have marched in this pride parade. I am the first, and I am the only one. That was his big thing.
0: I know. I saw. What else is out there, Noam, that I'm missing?
1: Heat wave about to hit us. That's going to start tomorrow through Saturday. It's going to be in the 90s, so that's not going to be fun.
0: 100. Thursday, 100 degrees.
1: Yep.
0: It'll be 85 today, 88 tomorrow. Then we have 4 consecutive days of at least 90-degree temperatures. It hits 100 on Thursday. Good thing I'm going upstate on Thursday night to see my mom. I'm going to spend July 4th weekend upstate. It'll still be 100 during the day, but at least at night, it may be in the 60s.
1: No, well, up there. Up
0: yes,
1: here, you're
0: up
1: not going to in the city, you're not
0: well,
1: going to get
0: be
1: any relief.
0: Yeah. That's why I'm leaving.
1: Yeah.
0: It's actually going to be much hotter here than it was in the Middle East last week. And I don't know how you get relief. I know Kathy Hochul talked about it. Mom Donnie, it's dangerous. No kidding, biatch. she's no dummy, that Kathy Hochul. What else is going on?
1: It's still looking for survivors. They don't think they'll find them in Venezuela after those twin earthquakes last week that were, seven.
0: This is terrible.
1: It is 1,400 dead. They think that number will definitely go up.
0: 1,400, much higher than that.
1: 3,200 injured, but those numbers, they say, will climb.
0: I thought the original numbers, they said nearly 100,000 may end up dead? 100,000?
1: No, that's not right.
0: Okay.
1: Yeah.
0: But a bunch of Met players lost their families there, right? Former Met players.
1: Former Met player lost his wife and kids.
0: Yeah.
1: And in one of those buildings that collapsed, so many buildings collapsed, just pancaked down. And so they won't really know how many people were killed until they can get to everybody. And they haven't been able to do that just yet. So now they're trying to get supplies in. There's a big Venezuelan community in New Jersey, one down in Florida. And then just regular folk who are donating anything they can, and all that stuff's getting in there now. So that'll help those people who are still around, but they're still going through the rubble, hoping they'll find people. Now it's almost a week later, so chances are they won't find people alive, but they're still going to look.
0: Terrible.
1: Yeah.
0: All right, we got a lot of guests today. It's my first day back, and my phone was buzzing. Not usually, but it's kind of 50-50. We reach out to guests. They reach out to us. About 80% were just reaching out to me. Sid, can I get on this week? Sid, can I get on this week? So we got a huge guest list. I'm going to make my way later on this afternoon. I do it every year to the Mainstream House Golf Tournament. It's in Riverhead, a long way out by the Hamptons. My dear friend Bobby Hartman runs it. It is a great sober living facility for my brothers and sisters in recovery. I do it every year. 2 years ago, it was me and Daryl Strawberry. Last year, me and the former Dallas Cowboy great, Thomas Hollywood Henderson. Today, it's me and the former Tampa Bay Buccaneer great, Randy Grimes. So he'll join us for a couple of minutes, Bobby Hartman. Then we'll talk to Joe Meningo. We'll talk to Mike LaPetri. He's got a big race coming up on Long Island against Tom Suozzi. We'll talk to our next governor, my dear friend Bruce Blakeman. John Katsimatidis will be here. Mark Chernoff, the cake girl, and Lara Trump. It is an amazing guest list on our first day back, and we're glad to be back. It's Monday morning, and here's some more music from the great movie, Pretty in Pink.

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1: Well, from the Apple Bank Traffic Desk, if you're traveling southbound on the BQE or slow Metropolitan Avenue on down to the Manhattan Bridge again, there was a disabled truck there, and then that will continue to be a problem from Metropolitan Avenue all the way on down. Bumper-to-bumper traffic as you travel on the BQE. Now, on the Sunrise Highway, on the eastbound side coming into exit 48, there's a crash. Two right lanes are out. New England Thruway, as you head up to exit 19, there's an accident there. The right and center lanes are out. Also a crash on the northbound side of the Garden State Parkway connector getting up to Schoolhouse Road. That will still be there. And then southbound Jersey Turnpike, the outer roadway, that accident in the left lane still causing a pretty good delay southbound on the Turnpike. Transit Authority, delays on the 7, the E, the F, and the W, and Jersey Transit, the 546 out of Jersey Avenue, which was due in New York in about 10 minutes. That train was canceled, and alternate side again today is in effect. 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
6: Traffic a little lighter than usual on the LIE, suggesting people may have already taken off for the holiday. Sunrise Highway looks pretty good. No big issues. Southern State, Northern State Parkway. Some traffic on the Montauk Highway, but nothing that'll slow you down a whole lot. On the LIRR, everything's on or close. In the WLIR Traffic Desk, I'm Noam Layden.
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5: I'm Michael Wallace. Wildfires in several western states are growing. News Nation's Pam Jones reports three firefighters were killed while battling a fire on the Utah-Colorado border.
6: The three firefighters who lost their lives worked for the U.S. Wildland Fire Service and the U.S. Forest Service. They were responding to the Snyder Fire. Officials say they were overcome by flames and fast-moving wildfires. Wildfire activity has intensified across the western U.S. because of the hot, windy conditions.
5: Floodwaters are still rising in Kentucky, where Governor Andy Beshear has declared a state of emergency and warned against price gouging. At least four people have died in the flooding. Strong storms are dumping up to 8 inches of rain. Local and international rescue teams are still pulling survivors from the earthquake rubble in Venezuela. The death toll is topped 1,400, with thousands still missing. From a Vatican window, Pope Leo urged a crowd to pray for the people of Venezuela.
7: Deseo expresar mi cercanía a las hermanas y hermanos.
5: The Pope donated 100,000 euros to the relief effort. Comcast announced this morning it will split into two publicly traded companies by spinning off NBC Universal and Sky. One company will be made up of Comcast cable, wireless, and business services. The other will include its Universal theme parks, film and TV studios, NBC, Peacock, and Sky. British American Tobacco is cutting 5,500 jobs, a fifth of its global workforce. The maker of Lucky Strike, Pall Mall, and Camel cigarettes is shifting its focus to vapes and nicotine pouches. The U.S. and Iran are expected back at the negotiating table tomorrow in Qatar, after exchanging strikes over the weekend. News Nation's Hannah Brandt.
8: According to Pakistan, talks have been set to resume this Tuesday. That senior U.S. official tells me the technical talks are still on track to continue, with negotiators set to discuss all of the issues that were outlined in the recently signed memorandum, most contentious among them the nuclear issue. But these discussions will come on the heels of the days of back-and-forth attacks.
5: The Department of Agriculture has opened a facility in Mexico that can churn out 100 million sterile.
8: According to Pakistan, talks have been set to resume this Tuesday. That senior U.S. official tells me the technical talks are still on track to continue, with negotiators set to discuss all of the issues that were outlined in the recently signed memorandum, most contentious among them the nuclear issue. But these discussions will come on the heels of the days of back-and-forth attacks

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5: Traffic a little lighter than usual on the LIE, suggesting people may have already taken off for the holiday. Sunrise Highway looks pretty good. No big issues. Southern State, Northern State Parkway. Some traffic on the Montauk Highway, but nothing that'll slow you down a whole lot. On the LIRR, everything's on or close. In the WLIR Traffic Desk, I'm Noam Layden.
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0: 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WABC Traffic and Transit.
1: Well, from the Apple Bank traffic desk, if you're traveling on the eastbound side of the northern state, still delays from the Wantagh Parkway right on out to South Oyster Bay Road. There's an accident there. The right lane is out. A lot of heavy traffic at that point. Now on the BQE as you travel southbound, getting down to Queens Boulevard, there's a disabled truck. And then you're slow a lot of the way on down to the Williamsburg Bridge. And again, that's just volume. We had earlier problems down by the Manhattan Bridge. That has been cleared. Now, if you're coming inbound on the Gowanus BQE, you're heavy now from 65th Street right up to the Brooklyn Bridge. Coming inbound LIE, you're slow into Queens Boulevard. Belt Parkway, real heavy around the area of Kennedy Airport. If you're heading westbound on the Cross Bronx, delays out of the Breckman Interchange up the 3rd Avenue Hill. Inbound at George, about a 15 to 20 minute delay, about the same at the Lincoln and Holland tunnels. No N service, or actually the N is on the D, from Coney Island up to 36th Street. That would switch trouble. That also causing delays on the D trains, and alternate side is in effect. 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
2: Well, John, it's an interesting issue for the Democrats because it's an 80-20 issue. 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It shouldn't really be an issue at all. So,
3: yeah.
2: Again, it's just one of these things where they're making an issue where there is none.
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1: From the Apple Bank Traffic Desk, again, as you begin to travel out there this morning, we do have a couple of things you need to know about. First of all, as you travel on the Springbrook, right up there by 100B, there was an earlier stalled vehicle that has now been cleared up and out of the way. But other than that, we're actually doing pretty well as you travel around. We do have an accident down on the Belt Parkway. This is going to be on the eastbound side, or had one as you started coming to Knapp Street. That has now looks like been cleared, but still a lot of slow traffic as you start to head from just about Bay Parkway, right around and in through Ocean Parkway. A lot of heavy traffic on the Belt Parkway because of the earlier issue. Then you're heavy inbound on the Gowanus BQE off of the Verrazano up to about, well, just past the Belt Merge. Then it opens up a little bit, and then you're heavy again getting up to the Brooklyn Bridge. Southbound again, don't forget that disabled truck just as you get down to the Manhattan Bridge. That should be out of the way, but now they're saying there's an accident southbound just south of the Kosciuszko. And Mass Transit at this point, everybody is going to be pretty much on or close to schedule. 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
2: We're doing A-OK on the LIE through Suffolk County. No big problems on the Sunrise Highway. Lots of volume on the Southern State and Northern State Parkways, but no huge delays. Montauk Highway looks great at this hour. And on the LIRR, everything's on or close. In the WLIR Traffic Desk, I'm Noam Layden.
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5: The Suffolk County District Attorney's Office is reporting the bust of a large-scale money laundering and prostitution ring. The operation was being run out of several massage parlors across Suffolk County and Queens. Reportedly generated more than $1 million in illegal profits between February last year and June this year. District Attorney Ray Tierney called it a sophisticated criminal network that was hiding in plain sight. A man from Mastic is officially charged with assault after stabbing another man in what police say was a road rage incident. And this happened back on May 19th in Mastic after one driver reportedly beeped at another driver of a Nissan who then beeped back. That's when Jeremiah Giraud got out of the passenger side of the Nissan and allegedly approached the 71-year-old victim, who also got out of his vehicle. There was a brief interaction, and Gerard allegedly stabbed the victim in the neck. That person's recovered. Now the alleged assailant is facing up to 7 years in prison if convicted. A Lindenhurst man is facing charges after more than 1,000 images of child pornography were recovered. The Internet Crimes Against Children Task Force provided a tip to Suffolk County Police about 68-year-old Richard Enstad. Detectives with the digital...
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4: I'm Michael Wallace. A 4.6 magnitude aftershock has struck north of Caracas, further rattling nerves after last week's pair of deadly earthquakes in Venezuela. Thousands are still missing. More than 1,400 deaths have been confirmed. Rescuers and donations are pouring in from all over the world. News Nation's Brooke Schaefer is at the Doral, Florida headquarters of the Global Empowerment Mission.
6: The amount of donations at this facility alone has been so overwhelming. They say their warehouse is actually at capacity. They've had to set up donation sites across South Florida for people to donate items that will then head directly to Venezuela. Here at Global Empowerment Mission, they tell us some of their most immediate needs are things like canned goods, hygiene products, toilet paper, wipes for children, and then, of course, emergency supplies as well, like first aid kits and flashlights.
4: The U.S. government has pledged $150 million in aid and military assets to help Venezuela. Five adults have been killed in a shooting at a youth center in the northern German town of Stade near Hamburg. Police say they have two suspects in custody, including the alleged gunman. Shares of Comcast are surging in pre-market trading after the company announced it will split into two publicly traded companies, one made up of its cable, wireless, and business services, the other made up of its Universal theme parks, NBC, Peacock, and Sky Media, and its film and TV studios. Accused CEO killer Luigi Mangione is scheduled to appear in federal court in New York today. News Nation's Marcus Espinosa says the pretrial hearing will focus on jury selection issues.
7: We're expected to hopefully find out a couple things that are going to take place around 11:30 today when that pretrial hearing starts. So perhaps some jury selection information there, and then also nailing down any sort of scheduling as well. So U.S. attorneys, in fact, they sent a letter to the judge saying they're ready to go to answer any questions that they might need or that the judge might have for them, including proposed juror questions, and they're ready to discuss scheduling as well.
4: Mangione's attorneys are worried all the media attention will make it tough to seat an unbiased jury. Also due in court today is former South Carolina attorney Alec Murdoch, as his defense team argues for a retrial. His conviction for the 2021 murders of his wife and son was overturned because a court clerk's comments may have tainted the jury pool. In Kentucky, at least four people have died in severe flooding. Governor Andy Beshear.
8: This is a serious enough situation where I am now signing a state of emergency so that we can deploy even more resources across Kentucky. As of right now, five counties have declared local states of emergency.
4: At least a dozen state roads have been washed out. Much of the eastern half of the U.S. is in for a potentially record-breaking heat wave this week. Chicago, Dallas, New York, some of the cities that could see 100 degrees or more. This is the Worldwide News Network.
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2: 77 WABC chime time, 919, 76 sunny on this Monday, June 29th. Good morning, I'm Noah Layton. 12 injured last night when a woman on one of those three-wheel motorcycles plowed through Commodore Barry Park in Fort Greene in Brooklyn, hitting everybody in her path.
9: She's not a bad person. She's a good person. I'm telling you that. She's a good person.
10: And then she turned and she hit everybody over here. Everybody that was sitting here went up in the air.
2: Emergency responders rushed to the crash site right near Flushing Avenue. Then they rushed those hit to the hospital. Four are in critical but stable condition. Police think the driver may have just lost control of the bike. A bull won a bull riding contest in the Bronx yesterday. It bucked a 25-year-old rider off, then viciously stomped on him. Eyewitnesses, well, they watched in horror.
11: The bullhorn had penetrated his cheek and stuff like that. So it looked really gory, and he also apparently got stomped on by like the bull as he was like falling. So he did have like a swollen eye.
2: And yeah, it didn't stop there. The bull dragged that rider a few feet as rodeo cowboys worked to distract it, get the bull away from the man. He's in the hospital. Thankfully, he's going to be okay. Business owners around MetLife Stadium were told the World Cup would make their cash register sing. But the opposite has been true. Restaurant owners say they have not seen fans or their regulars who are afraid to drive during match days.
12: We went to some of the hotels in the area to let them know, you know, if they wanted to leave a menu for all the new people coming in. But they had told us that they were only like 40% capacity.
2: Yeah, some restaurant owners in Rutherford say they're reaching out to their customers so they come in and during those hours so they don't have to lay off waitresses and cooks during the World Cup. Mix of sun and clouds this morning. Showers possible this afternoon. High 85. 921 now. Let's head over to the 77 WABC Sports Desk. And here's Justin Ellick.
4: 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Yanks, rough weekend form in Beantown at Fenway Park. Getting swept by the Red Sox in that four-game set, losing the finale yesterday. 5-4 in 10 innings. Up next for the Yankees, now in second place in the AL East, a game behind Tampa Bay. The lefty Ryan Weathers will get the start in tonight's opener of a three-game series back at home against the visiting Detroit Tigers. First pitch from the Bronx is scheduled for 7:05. In Queens, Mets lost 5-4 in the finale rubber game of a three-game series against the Phillies. First series for interim manager Andy Green, who took over when Carlos Mendoza was fired on Friday. Up next for the Mets, the lefty Sean Manaea will get the start tonight in Toronto for the opener of a three-game series against the Blue Jays. First pitch there scheduled for 7:07 p.m. And we're looking ahead to Wednesday night, 8 p.m. out in Santa Clara, California. Team USA picking up World Cup action. Round of 32. These games mean something now, and they're elimination games. Again, that's 8 p.m. We will go up against Bosnia, Herzegovina, come Wednesday night. 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
2: 922, traffic, transit now. Here's Joe Nolan.
1: All right, Noam, from the Apple Bank traffic desk, we have a new accident. This one's on the Seaford Oyster Bay southbound coming down to Old Country Road. There is a collision there, at least one lane going to be out of service. And then the same thing as you travel out onto the Grand Central Parkway, apparently in both directions now. We have pothole repair going on right by the Cross Island, so that's causing delays both ways there. And then also, as you head out onto the BQE on the southbound side coming down to Queens Boulevard, there is a disabled truck. Now, if you're coming inbound on the Gowanus Beach, BQE, you have slow traffic at this point, 65th Street, right up to the Brooklyn Bridge. Inbound on the LIE, just a little sluggish now. Queens Boulevard, Belt Parkway, way better than we had before. Just a couple of spots where we have some heavy traffic. And then northbound on the Van Wyck, leaving Kennedy almost all the way up to Kew Gardens. Still a lot of heavy traffic. And Mass Transit at this point, pretty much on or close to schedule. And this report is the service of Apple Bank, now at the highest annual percentage yield this year on any 6- to 12-month CD. 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I'm Joe Nolan with traffic on Talk Radio 77 WABC.
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13: So July 4th is Saturday. 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It's going to be totally chillax, all right? We are going to have fun, but no teen takeovers. No teenager takeovers. We got to find a better word. How about riot?
0: 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Coming up,
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0: 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WABC Traffic and Transit.
1: Well, from the Apple Bank traffic desk, and as you travel out on the southbound side of the Seaford Oyster Bay Expressway, you have a delay coming down to Old Country Road. There's at least one lane out of service with a collision at that point. You also have an accident as you travel, or actually a disabled truck on the southbound side of the Brooklyn Queens Expressway coming down into Queens Boulevard. Now, if you're on the Grand Central, they're doing pothole repair right around the Cross Island Parkway, so that's slowing everybody down getting through there. We had some earlier problems on the Major Deegan Expressway as you travel northbound, actually on the New York State Thruway and Yonkers right at exit 2. That accident still there, still in the process of being cleared up and out of the way. Meanwhile, over in New Jersey, as you begin to travel out onto the Western Spur northbound, just north of 14, there's a disabled vehicle, one lane going to be out of service. And mass transit-wise, on the subways, we still have delays on the N trains, but they're now back where they belong on their own tracks, and alternate side again today is in effect. 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
9: Monday morning. Nice today. A little warm, but not like the next 5 days. It's going to be bad. You know, no people are going to die here. You know that, right?
10: Yeah, that's a possibility, sure.
9: Yeah. Is it worse when it's excessive heat or excessive? I guess the cold is probably
10: humidity's
9: worse.
10: Worse, I think.
9: Yeah, but
10: because people get dehydrated, and that's usually what they die for.
9: But they can get water. You're not going to freeze to death.
11: No, there's more reported deaths from heat.
9: Is that cold. Right?
11: Yes.
9: You
11: yes.
9: hate the heat. I know you do because you're Irish, and yeah. you people are just you do terrible in the heat. You get all red faced and like when you're drunk. Same
11: at least
9: thing.
11: You can drink. That's all.
9: Right. Well, it's a bad idea to get drunk when it's hot out there, right?
10: No. Tell me about dehydrate it. Yes. You.
9: Yeah. That's not going to stop you, of course, because you're Irish.
11: No, that's right.
9: No.
11: It's amazing we haven't taken over the planet with all of these great things we can do. I guess we just don't care enough.
9: Oh,
11: like, we're not obsessed about it like you, some people.
9: Yeah, I guess we are. So yesterday morning, I made my way very early. I picked up at 5 a.m. on a Sunday to go to Fox News so I can get yelled at by Rachel Campos and Charlie Hurt and Griff Jenkins. Although I think I did a very good job holding my own. In fact, I think I won. But it was great, and they're great people, and I'm going to do it again very, very soon. And I bumped into these fine, beautiful people. This lady is a big deal on NBC. You see her with Savannah Guthrie all the time. And she was on the show yesterday, too, and she's known by these three words, the cake girl. The cake girl.
12: Hello.
9: So how are you, Miss Cake Girl?
12: I'm doing great this morning. Yeah.
9: You've got a real name, too. It's like Christine or something.
12: Christina,
9: right?
12: Yeah. There but you go. Everybody calls me the cake girl, and I respond to that
9: yeah, you do.
12: All the time.
9: And you're like a big star on television.
12: Yeah.
9: They do a lot of these segments, all the big shows, Today's Show, Good Morning America, the terrible show with Gayle King, and Fox, too, where they have you guys, big-time cooks, and dessert people like you show up and cook on the set. So did you do stuff on the set yesterday?
12: Yes.
9: You did.
12: So we recorded a show called American Kitchen, which is actually debuting this weekend on July 3rd, Friday. And we basically brought a cake for America's 250th birthday.
9: Can I just say this? The greatest cake I've ever seen.
12: Oh,
9: I'm a very patriotic guy. First of all, it's like the size of the Leaning Tower of Pisa. It's huge. And it's so patriotic.
12: Yes.
9: I mean, if it tastes as good as it looks, it's got to be an amazing cake.
12: That's what I always say. It not only has to look good, but it has to taste
9: right,
12: good. It has to have both.
9: Because I buy my son cakes for his birthday when he was little, because they were good themes. And then the cake tastes like wax, you know?
12: Exactly. A lot of people, they always come up, they're like, I know your cakes look great and all, but do they taste good? And I'm like, I always say it has to taste good and it has to look good. So.
9: Okay, so I believe you. I believe that's it. You don't get as big as you are without being great at what you're doing.
12: Thank you.
9: How did you become the cake girl? How did it all start?
12: You know, it all started when I started dating. Well, back then, obviously, my boyfriend, Kirby, now my husband.
9: Is that the black guy with the big muscles?
12: No!
9: Is that him? Seriously.
12: That is a good friend. That was Chef Rush.
9: Oh, my God. I thought that guy was like the wrestling champ or something. So he works for you, too?
12: No. We're actually really good friends. He's one of the other chefs that actually did cooking with us in the show on American
9: Kitchen.
12: He's a
9: chef?
12: Yes, he
9: I've
12: is.
9: Never seen a large... I covered the NFL for years.
12: Yeah, no, he actually was... I think it was four presidents. He cooked at the White House for them.
9: Wow.
12: Yeah, so that's how he's well-known, for sure.
9: Okay.
12: But no, Kirby's actually my husband. But he actually used to call me when we used to date back in the day, the cake girl. So the name stuck, and then that's what we named our business.
9: That's awesome. He's been texting me, actually, Kirby.
12: Yeah,
9: sweet
12: he's
9: guy.
12: Awesome. He's,
9: very nice guy.
12: He's the guy behind the scenes.
9: But he's good, too. We could do
12: no.
9: this, too, right?
12: Yeah, no, yes. Yes, he actually can't let you fool you. He does decorate.

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1: Even the Chinese government has said you cannot be taking tolls or fees. Iran was apparently relying on Oman across the waterway to help it set up this new infrastructure. And now Oman just yesterday has rejected the idea of tolls or fees. So they're completely isolated here. President Trump's not going to stand for it. And meanwhile, we continue to move ships out by the dozens every day. And world oil prices are not just stable, they're dropping. So Iran's attempt to hold the world hostage and their economies hostage are completely failing.
2: Okay, a couple of things. That is right, Mr. Ambassador, you're right. And gas, I think oil is in the 70s with low 70s, which is unbelievable, considering that oil and gas, the oil and gas executives always tell civilians like me who don't do this for a living, we don't go below 65 because I'm going to stop drilling because I'm not going to be able to make the profit and pay my people. So this is about the number. The president wants everything to drop right away, and I understand his frustration, but I think it is dropping a lot. Now, think about this, and I'll just pick up this paper. Just think about this. It was at 415, now it's at 390, then it went down to 370. I mean, you're getting close to 330, $2.90. I mean, that's basically, if you look at inflation numbers, it's about at the right place. But guess who knows that it's at the right place? And guess who knows how to raise that price? Well, I think if Trump's getting too comfortable, after all, we don't want him in power. We definitely don't want him with the House and Senate. Maybe I'll take another shot at another civilian ships, only this time I'll disable it. We'll stop all traffic because they won't be able to get insurance. They'll do the things that are politically unacceptable for President Trump and for Republicans, many of which are in battleground states and tough districts and purple areas that want those affordability things handled. And oil and gas is at the crux of it. It's at the hub of it. So they're going to look to push the Republican Party by finding a way to get those oil prices up and get additional leverage with negotiations. But don't be surprised that the president has something in place to take it back to straight entirely. Meanwhile, good news. The Brian Kilmeade Show is now live in Alaska at KSRM in Sultana, Alaska, specifically. Coming up next, Jim Trusty on the decisions that could be coming from the Supreme Court at any time today, including birthright citizenship. Don't move. Brian Kilmeade Show in Washington, D.C.
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5: We're doing A-OK on the LIE through Suffolk County. No big problems on the Sunrise Highway. Lots of volume on the Southern State and Northern State Parkways, but no huge delays. Montauk Highway looks great at this hour. And on the LYRR, everything's on or close. In the WLIR Traffic Desk, I'm Noam Layden.
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0: have gone into effect. One bans federal officers like ICE agents from wearing masks. It also requires clear identification on display. Here's Governor Kathy Hochul, who recently signed those bills into law.
1: Because hiding your face is nothing more than a fear tactic, an intimidation tactic. And that's not how we keep people safe in this state. I say New Yorkers have a right to know who is exercising government authority in their communities. It's not a radical idea. It's a fundamental principle of a democratic government.
0: The Trump administration is suing New York over the law because they say it's illegal and threatens the safety of federal officers who routinely have their identities doxed or exposed online. There is another law that bans local law enforcement from cooperating with ICE, and federal officials say that will lead to more violent offenders being released into the public, meaning that ICE operations then have to arrest those individuals. A road rage incident has led to a man from Mastic facing charges. This happened back on May 19th in Mastic. One driver reportedly beeped at another driver of a Nissan who then beeped back. Jeremiah Gerard is accused of getting out of the passenger side of the Nissan and approaching the 71-year-old victim, who then got out of his vehicle. There was a brief interaction, and Gerard is accused of stabbing the victim in the neck. Now, that person has since recovered. Gerard faces up to 7 years in prison if convicted. And checking this weekend's weather forecast, a 50% chance of rain showers on Saturday, mostly cloudy with a high near 79, wind out of the southeast. On Sunday, mostly sunny with a high near 83. And that's news for Long Island on WLIR, Long Island's most listened to radio station. I'm James Flippin.
2: If you missed Joe Concha, here is what you missed.
3: Wow, just everything they do, that family, Meghan Markle, I know she's not really a part of it anymore, but it seems like a lot of people still treat the royals the way they were treated, say, during Princess Di and Charles, which was probably the biggest wedding in the 20th century.
4: I don't get it myself. I don't get why we're so obsessed with the royals. I don't understand why this country's obsessed with celebrity in general.
3: I think we're jealous. I think we don't really have a royal family. Like, we tried to make the Kennedys Camelot. A lot of skeletons there, right? Just ask Teddy and Chappaquiddick, right? And, you know, there's a lot of other weird stuff that has gone on with the Kennedys, and obviously the tragedy around RFK and JFK as well. So I guess, you know, maybe on some level we'd like to have that sort of status symbol as far as a family is concerned. And the Brits just, I mean, how many series are we going to see about queens and royal families that are still being produced to this day on streaming? So, yeah, this is just something that some Americans just can't get enough of. But I'm in your camp. I don't quite get it. But at the same time, I think we live in such like a reality TV world that nothing seems real when it's actually happening, but it was real. What if Iran decided to send in 10 jihadists and we stopped 8 of them? 2 got to that ballroom. That could have been just a horrible, horrible scene, because having been to the White House Correspondents' Dinner, there aren't exactly a lot of exits and entrances to get out of there. It would have been a turkey shoot, but thankfully it was only one guy and they didn't stop.
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1: We are back, and I'm at Washington, D.C. at America 250, the state fair. It's just been phenomenal. You have every state except for 10 represented here. Some said it was too partisan. You just don't like Trump, because there's nothing partisan about this. I did a whole feature on it. It's online, foxandfriends.com. And I hope you're watching the radio show. We're streaming right now on YouTube, utep.com, at the Brian Kilmeade Show. I mean, there's some talk in the background because this is an active festival, and today's focus is on the MAHA movement. Yesterday was a salute to those men and women in uniform. Right now, let's bring in Jim Trusty, who is an esteemed legal mind, and we need you now because the Supreme Court is coming out with a few decisions, and now the Supreme Court backs Trump's administration's effort to remove an independent agency commissioner. So that is one thing Trump's got to be happy about. The president, Jim, is justices by a 6-3, so they seem to have voted on party lines. The 1935 Humphreys executive decision that limited removal of commissioners from congressional-created independent multi-member regulatory

0: Hey, welcome back, everybody. Brian Kilmeade Show just finishing up this hour. We got another one coming straight ahead. Again, we expect some Supreme Court decisions. We're waiting on a few of them already in overtime. We'll keep you up to date on all that. I cannot wait to see you. July 11th in Pensacola, Florida, the History of Liberty at Last. Brand new show, patriotic, inspirational, motivational. It's going to be streamed on Fox Nation, like this is. BrianKilmeade.com for tickets so I can meet you in person. Hopefully you get the VIP and you'll get the pregame show, which is pretty cool.
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3: Zoran Mondani. Also, so many of the comments coming out this week. We also have now a primary race in the New York governor's race. And you got a lot of crazy comments coming from Democrats. Later on, we're going to talk about Benny Thompson. And he asked, this is the guy who was on the January 6th committee, remember, who just happened to destroy the evidence after the January 6th hearings. Surprise, surprise, surprise. But Benny Thompson asked Kristi Noem, the Secretary of Homeland Security, talked about the unfortunate accident of the National Guard troops being opened fire upon by that Afghan refugee. The unfortunate accident? It's not an accident. The guy was preparing for it for a while. He drove for days across country, drove thousands of miles, planned it, staked it out, opened fire. It's intentional. So why are Democrats trying to minimize it like it just happens to be some flash in the pan accident? It's not an accident. It is a horrible, disgusting crime that needs to be punished. And yet Benny Thompson used the phrase unfortunate accident. Well, here is Zoran Mondani. Here is what he had to say. He put out this video this week. This is another crazy thing. Puts out a video on how to avoid getting arrested by ICE. Puts it on his social media. Here he is.
4: Last weekend, ICE attempted to raid Canal Street and detain our immigrant neighbors. As mayor, I'll protect the rights of every single New Yorker. And that includes the more than 3 million immigrants who call this city their home. But we can all stand up to ICE if you know your rights. If you encounter ICE, these are the things that every New Yorker should know. First, ICE cannot enter into private spaces like your home, school, or a private area of your workplace without a judicial warrant signed by a judge. That looks like this.
5: If ICE does not have a judicial warrant signed by a judge, you have the right to say, I do not consent to entry, and the right to keep your door closed.
4: Sometimes ICE will show you paperwork that looks like this and tell you that they have the right to arrest you. That is false.
5: ICE is legally allowed to lie to you, but you have the right to remain silent.
4: If you're being detained, you may always ask, am I free to go, repeatedly until they answer you.
5: You are legally allowed to film ICE as long as you do not interfere with an arrest.
4: It is important to remain calm during any interaction with ICE or law enforcement. Do not impede their investigation, resist arrest, or run. One last thing. New Yorkers have a constitutional right to protest. And when I'm mayor, we will protect that right. New York will always welcome immigrants. And I will fight each and every day to protect, support, and celebrate our immigrant brothers and sisters.
3: How is that not obstruction or aiding and abetting? Here's some tips to avoid ICE. Here's some things you don't have to do. If it doesn't look like a real warrant, you don't have to let them in.
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2: 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From the Hudson Valley to Long Island to New York City. Here's Brian Kilmeade with the Talk of New York.
0: Hi, I'm Brian Kilmeade. This is the Talk of New York on 77 WABC. Thanks so much for listening. Our chance to talk about what's happening locally before we get into it nationally. Get this, a frightening scene unfolded at a rodeo in New York City's Bronx on Sunday when a bull rider was thrown from a bucking bull and trampled in front of spectators. Police say the 25-year-old rider was injured during a sanctioned rodeo event in the Baychester neighborhood. I had no idea this was going on. Videos from the scene appear to show the rider striking his head before going limp
7: and the bull violently bucking. I see this video. It's terrible. He was eventually thrown to the ground, but one of Tonda's feet remained caught in a stirrup, leaving him trapped beneath the huge animal. As onlookers shouted in the alarm, the bull dragged and trampled the rider before the event staff rushed into the arena to distract the animal and free him up. The rider was eventually carried from the ring and treated at the scene before being taken for medical care. His condition has not been released. Let's keep our fingers crossed. A new audit says 100 retired Nassau County employees improperly collected duplicate Medicare and reimbursements over more than 20 years, costing taxpayers $1.6 million. This, according to Comptroller Elaine Phillips, 94 retirees received Medicare Part B reimbursements from Nassau County for spouses who were also retired from public employers, while those same spouses were reaching a separate reimbursement from their own former public employees. You know what I'm finding out? This is all about Medicare. Does anyone have integrity? At some point, you have to have personal integrity. I'm Brian Kilmeade, Talk New York 77 WABC.
2: 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If you missed Dominic Carter, here's what you missed.
8: Say her name, Sheridan Gorman. I'm not going to forget it, and I'm not going to let the story disappear. The 18-year-old from Westchester County killed at college in Chicago, shot and killed in March, allegedly by an illegal. Well, her parents are speaking out now, and they are calling for accountability and change. You send your 18-year-old daughter off to college. She's about to expand her horizons, see the world, travel, grow, mature, go off into a great career, whatever it is that she wants to do. Do the career, maybe settle down and have a family, maybe give you grandkids. And at age 18, she's gone by some savage that should not have even been here. And the media doesn't like to talk about this. She was shot in the back of the head. So it makes you wonder if it was a gang initiation. Who knows? Now, they have another daughter, but that's not the point. Say her name, Sheridan Gorman. I'm not going to forget it. I haven't forgotten Ilhan Omar of Minnesota. First, she says she's worth $65,000. Then it's $30 million. Now it's back down to about $95,000. But she's not really in the mood to talk.
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1: Celebrating America 250 from the Great American State Fair on the National Mall in Washington, D.C. It's Brian Kilmeade.
0: Hi, everyone. Not from 48th and 6th in Midtown Manhattan, but I'm coming from Washington, the site of the America 250 celebration leading up to July 4th, a big state fair. Behind me, you hear some PA, but it's all part of the festivities where thousands have come here to see each and every state represented. Sadly, 10 states thought it was too political, which is nuts. It's called not wanting Donald Trump to look like he's president of the United States in 2026. I don't remember this thing. And now, of course, I was only in fifth grade. But when Jimmy Carter was president, I didn't think people, and he was extremely unpopular, by the way. I didn't think people making that type of stand. But we have a lot to discuss, so let's get to the big three stories.
10: Number three.
11: I am loving that the World Cup has brought to our shores all these people who are doing Americans the service of reminding us, just when we needed it on our big 250 birthday, that actually this place is kind of awesome.
0: Yep, Bill Maher, great monologue last night. World Cup media catching fire. The group play is done. And the drama of the knockout stage is upon us. We look at the results from day one and look at the U.S. matchup with Bosnia-Herzegovina and the love affair the world's having with our nation.
9: Number two.
10: I think we are seeing a hunger that is not just felt by New Yorkers, but frankly by Americans from coast to coast for a new kind of politics.
0: Oh, really? The Mayor Mamdani, socialists take over the Democratic Party, and it's solidifying their stake against the GOP. Can they capitalize by running as a free market, pro-capitalist party, which used to be the foundation of the country? We will see.
9: Number one.
12: That's not just the United States. That's the entire international community. A UN record, 143 nations have agreed with us that this is in violation of international law.
0: That is Ambassador Mike Waltz weighing in. Yep, from talks to kinetic warfare, the tenuous MOU almost blew up over the weekend as Iran continues to push us, declaring they need nukes, they want Israel out of Lebanon, and they want to own the strait. No, no, and no. Good luck with the talks. I think it's going to end up to fighting, but they're going to play us right to the end. You know why? Because they know our election cycle. By the way, bottom of the hour, we're going to be privileged to have with us Washington Director of the Ronald Reagan Presidential Foundation Institute, Roger Zackheim. He's going to be right here on the couch where we are on YouTube right now, youtube.com/@TheBrianKilmeadShow. It's a place to go every single day, and you get the podcast. But keep in mind, too, you get the stream right now. It's pretty much the Fox and Friends set that you're going to be seeing a little bit later with John and Sandra are going to be here. And then America's newsroom on right now. So we'll discuss that. But I do want to talk a little bit about the World Cup. Yesterday, Canada won dramatically in injury time past the 90th minute. So they advanced, beating South Africa. Congratulations to them. That nation celebrates. Meanwhile, the U.S. plays Bosnia on Wednesday. I think we'll be favored to win that match. And then it'll be great again because we'll be in the round of 16. It's expected we play Belgium. The last time they played Belgium, there was a bit of a panic. The U.S. lost 5-2. But in terms of our chances of excelling over the weekend, I had a chance to talk to Taylor Twellman. I hope he made the cut here. Taylor Twellman about what he expects. Now, who's Taylor Twellman? Former MVP of the MLS. He also had a chance to start for the national team. His family is like rich in U.S. soccer tradition. And I think he's emerged as one of the finest commentators in the country. Now working for Apple, I asked him, what do you think about the game and the matchup on Wednesday in Santa Clara? Cut 22.
13: The United States are favored, but Bosnia is a team that is very tactically smart, pragmatic. They'll be very, very 4-4-2, 4-5-1. They'll clog up the middle. They'll try to frustrate the United States, but in a different way than Australia. Australia will claw. They'll fight. Bosnia's got a little bit more nuance to them. They've got a little bit more technical quality to them. Listen, the first 15, 20 minutes, U.S. scores the first goal. It's going to be a long day for Bosnia. If you and I are looking at the game and it's the 60th minute and it's still tied, or Bosnia somehow scores a goal and they're up, that becomes very difficult for the United States because that plays into the hands of the tactics from Bosnia.
0: Besides that, he couldn't really break it down in detail. Man, the guy's watched him play, and he's got the analysis. He pulled over to the side of the road in order to Zoom with us on Sunday night at 10 o'clock on One Nation. So that was pretty cool of him. So Flo Balogun, who has been the star and the scoring star and the offensive force, who had a yellow card, so sat out the last game. You know, he was born here and then lived most of his life overseas, but came back and joined Team USA as a striker. And he's been awesome. Sometimes all by himself up top, but he is lethal in front of the net. He was on with James Corden, that fantastic late night show that Fox Sports hired him. And now he's doing a great job on the network, having some fun while still covering the facts of the tournament. Here's Flo talking about what it means joining this team and scoring early. He's got two goals already. Cut 29.
14: That was probably the climax of my, you know, American experience. I would say, as I said before, you know, it was a surreal moment just scoring in front of the home fans and, you know, having them embrace me so much. But yeah, as everyone knows, I was born in New York and grew up in London, you know, hence the British accent. So it's a unique story, a unique journey. But, you know, I'm very proud and, you know, I've embraced it.
0: Yeah, he has. He went on to talk about how they're preparing for Bosnia. Now, keep in mind, this is why you pay millions of dollars for this coach. I mean, you don't want to go out there and say, guys, go get him. You want to say, this is how we're lining up. This is who we stop. This is how we're defending. This is how we're going on offense. This is what to watch out for. This is why he's got the multi-million dollar contract. Cut 30.
14: We're preparing like we would any other game. You know, I think that's the benefit when you have a top coach. You know, it's not because you're going into a more important game he's going to change his preparation or you're going to see the nerves on him. So we're preparing as we would any other game. You know, we're not taking them lightly, and we know it's going to be a tough game. We're in the round of 32 knockout football, so it's never going to be easy. But, you know, we definitely know we have the quality to win this game.
0: So this one from the biggest story, no one expected him to win the group. They hoped he'd win the group, but they wouldn't be sure. So they win the group. But now the expectations are high again because they come in as favorites in a knockout round of 32. We never had that before because we've never had a 48-team tournament. It's going to actually go up again after this. But they win this, they're down to 16. And then they get to the quarterfinals, which is furthest they've gone. And then if they play Belgium, I think they might be looking at Spain or France. And if you just get to the point where they're excelling this much and playing this well, all bets are off because about 11 of these guys have played at the highest level. So that's the most just detailed soccer I'll talk. Now I'm going to talk about the country. The country is benefiting because we have a lot to offer and we don't realize how great we have it. What I love most about the fans that are coming here, we're not putting on airs. We're not giving them tours. We're not showing them special presentations or fireworks shows. We're saying this is a slice of American life. And guys like Oliver Henry have just chronicled it on Instagram and Facebook. And they joined us on the set on Fox and Friends Weekend and they talked about meeting the President of the United States. Cut 27.
15: I've had many DMs and comments saying, thank you, you're teaching me how to love America again, and things to do, and that you can just go on these road trips, and you're very lucky to be able to go on the road trips, not need a passport or anything, and travel, because traveling to the different states is just like traveling to a different country. When I was in Dallas, flew to Boston, it was completely different. Then I flew to Washington, it was completely different again. And now I don't think there's anywhere in the world like New York.
0: Look, I feel the same way, but I never had to be reminded. Maybe a lot of people didn't. Some people are so dug in, and then, as long as Donald Trump or Republicans president or George Bush is president, I'm never going to like this country. I can't deal with them. But most of the people, more and more independents, I really believe that they might be saying, well, Louisiana is pretty cool. I don't think I've been there. Where Texas, I've only seen Dallas. I haven't seen Houston. Man, people are really appreciating when they went to San Antonio. So, and then on top of that, in New York, we had one of the most dramatic NBA finals ever. And then after that, next year, we got the Olympics. But Bill Maher, of all people, weighed in. And I didn't know where Bill Maher was going with this when I watched his monologue on Friday night. But it's pretty clear that he is somebody who's independent-minded enough to know it's pretty cool that the fans found out what kind of country we're at, and maybe some people on his side of the aisle will understand it. Cut 24.
11: I am loving that the World Cup has brought to our shores all these people who are doing Americans the service of reminding us, just when we needed it on our big 250 birthday, that actually this place is kind of awesome. And social media flooded with videos of slack-jawed soccer tourists wandering around America, positively gushing about everything we take for granted, reminding us what America looks like from the outside, not through the lens of some influencer explaining why watering your lawn is violence. Just regular people looking around and saying, wow, these people live like rock stars. Look at this Japanese guy trying Texas barbecue.
0: And by the way, we played the soundbite on television, kind of threw me. And he did. The guy, this Jesus Japanese family. How about the Japanese people that clean up their section of the game before they leave the stadium? We've got people for that. Here's more from Bill Maher, cut 25.
11: British people are walking through Costco like they're touring the Vatican on mushrooms. One European guy said, this is the biggest tourist attraction I can have as a European. It's like a museum. He was talking about Walmart. But plainly, we have a lot of things here we assumed everyone has, and they don't. They came here for soccer and can't believe you can watch it while having a beer. Yeah, they don't have that in Europe. Let that sink in. In the paradise you think the rest of the world is, they can't drink beer in public without beating the shit out of each other.
16: And have you seen Europeans reacting to air conditioning? Like it's some exotic experimental technology?
0: So, yeah, and by the way, it's over 100 degrees throughout Europe. They can't handle it, and they don't have any AC. It's not even a thought where we have it everywhere. In fact, when they went to Cowboy Stadium to play, they couldn't believe the whole stadium was air-conditioned, but either could the players, but that's really what you get. So, look, we take it for granted. We're not perfect, but we're closer to perfect than any other country out there. I think people should start believing it and understanding it. Nothing I could do for you. You know, if you are so blinded by the fact that Donald Trump won 2 out of 3 times, and the one time he didn't win, he got more votes than any Republican in history, then it's really on you. Because then you got to curse 77 million people. I don't know if there's enough curses in the world to do that. So when we come back, I'm going to break down the latest with Iran, because more than challenging over the weekend, some fundamental problems with the MOU are coming back to haunt us. I understand that. And at the bottom of the hour, I'm going to welcome in Roger Zakheim from the Reagan Institute. 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
27: Here's your extended weather forecast from WLIR. Saturday, a 40% chance of showers, especially as we get into the afternoon hours, but mostly cloudy with a high near 80, and wind will be calm coming in out of the south. Sunday, mostly sunny skies expected, topping out near 81, and again, calm wind out of the east. Monday, sunny with a high near 81. The Suffolk County DA says they've busted up a large-scale money laundering and prostitution ring. Prosecutors say it ran out of several massage parlors in Suffolk County and Queens in New York City, generating more than $1 million in illegal profits between February of last year and this month. District Attorney Ray Tierney called it a sophisticated criminal network that hid in plain sight. The New York Mets have announced they've fired manager Carlos Mendoza. The news coming with New York at 34-47 on the season at the season's halfway mark. Another six-game losing streak as of Thursday night. Andy Green, the former Padres manager, will take over as interim manager for the rest of the season. In more positive sports news, with the New York Knicks NBA Finals run and the U.S. Open last weekend at Shinnecock Hills Golf Club, as well as the World Cup here in New York, Long Island businesses have been riding a major sports wave this summer. Bars and restaurants report large crowds night after night. Business owners report 10 to 30% increases. And the overall economic impact across Long Island during last weekend's U.S. Open is estimated at roughly $160 million. That's news for Long Island on WLIR, Long Island's most listened to radio station. I'm James Flippin.
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0: The talk show that's getting you talking. You're with Brian Kilmeade.
1: Hey, welcome back, everyone. I'm coming to you from America 250 Celebration, the Washington, D.C. The state festival, and we have a chance to see every state represented here in the nation's capital that's been miraculously cleaned up. Crime is through the floor, thankfully, and they really have a booth for 40 states here, and it's really tremendous. Where you walk in, you get a real sense of the history from the Continental Congress to today. They also have this fantastic trailer, literally on wheels. You walk in and you get a complete look from Thomas Paine's Common Sense all the way through Washington, his campaigns, all the way up to today and the fantastic exploration. You find that if you have like an 8, 10, or 12-year-old that wants to get a quick look at the history of America, you go there. What bothers me most is what's happening in America right now, and that is the rise on the left of the socialist movement. But socialist sounds like an economic philosophy. With that seems to be anti-Semitism, which is led by anti-Israel, anti-Bibi Netanyahu. Now the country has no right to exist. You have some candidates who got the primary, will win general election, who says abolish ICE as usual, then abolish prisons. Really? Abolish the police? You're not kidding, are you? Yeah. And they have no right to exist. These are some of those radical beliefs possible. So when Zohra Mamdani, who took those candidates to victory over Hakeem Jeffries in two of the three big wins, 7 overall if you consider the state assembly seats. When asked about that on This Week with George Stephanopoulos with feature Jonathan Carl, listen to his answer or lack thereof answer. And to Jonathan Carl's credit, he followed up. It's long, but it is worth it because I know you probably didn't watch it. Cut 11.
2: Now, you know, there's been a lot of attention. One of the candidates you supported who won, who knocked off an incumbent Democrat, is Darlisa Villa-Chavalier. She said some very controversial things, including calling for the abolition of prisons, couldn't say whether or not somebody who had committed murder should be in prison, called for open borders, against all deportations, including those of violent criminals. Are those positions that the Democratic Party could win on nationally?
3: I think what the Democratic Party can win on nationally is a focus on working people. And I think that what I saw from Darlisa when I would walk the streets of her district was a focus on what she describes as a politics of life. She would talk about how we have to invest in babies, not bombs. She's now going to represent what is one of the poorest districts in the United States of America. And what people in that district are exhausted by is a politics that has justified the spending of tens of billions of dollars in killing civilians overseas while working people are struggling just to do the basics.
2: But how does abolishing prisons or having open borders fit into that? I mean, do you see how those are ideas that a lot of your Democrats that are warning about what happened here say are toxic? Most of America won't go along with it, are bad ideas. There are dangerous ideas.
3: I think what the focus of her race was, what the focus of her candidacy was about the struggle that working people are facing. And I think that we can have disagreements on policy positions. What we have to agree on is what are we fighting for and who are we fighting for? She showed that in her race, and I think that many people will come to appreciate that in her leadership to come.
2: So we can disagree on something as basic as whether or not there should be prisons?
3: That's not
2: your position.
3: There are prisons,
2: yes.
3: And what we're also showing in this city is that safety is not something that's up for debate. It's something that we're actually delivering on. And I'm proud to be the mayor of a city that currently has the lowest recorded number of murders and shootings in recorded history in New York City.
1: So do you believe that he did not disavow that we need prisons? He says there are prisons. Of course there are prisons. They were there before you got there, we assume afterwards. But like your predecessor, not Eric Adams, the one prior to that, they were trying to depopulate prisons and use COVID to do that. But they weren't closing prisons. They weren't saying there should not be prisons. But instead, she says, bombs not babies, or babies not bombs. Really? Because, you know, their bombs aren't dropping on our allies. They're dropping on our enemies, many of which want to make sure we don't have any babies. You don't drop bombs on people that aren't trying to kill you. At least in America, that's the deal. So when we're acting, you need a defense. If anybody who wants to get elected doesn't believe we need a strong Pentagon, I believe the $1.5 trillion, look on inflated dollars and amount of the budget, I think that's what we need and more. I think the Golden Dome is real, and I think I believe what the Secretary of Navy asked for, and that's 350 ships, in order to not leave things like the Gerald H.R. Ford out on the oceans for an extra 11 months because of the challenges we have from Venezuela over to the Persian Gulf. But how scary is that? So he can't say, look, what she said in, this is what I thought she'd say. Well, you know, when she was in her 20s and 30s, she put things on social media that she clearly regrets. Of course you need prisons. Of course murderers need to go away for the rest of their lives. Of course we don't want to abolish Israel, but we do not agree with X, Y, and Z. But instead, he just talks about working class people who are exhausted because things are hard. The best thing you could do for working class areas that are economically disadvantaged is bring in the best education possible and bring opportunity possible. You don't go ahead and use state subsidies to put a grocery store to subsidize those things because they come from tax dollars that are already overextended, and you had a state bail you out of your city guarantees. When we come back, we talk to Roger Zakon on what Ronald Reagan would think of America 250. Don't move.
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5: We're doing A-OK on the LIE through Suffolk County. No big problems on the Sunrise Highway. Lots of volume on the Southern State and Northern State Parkways, but no huge delays. Montauk Highway looks great at this hour. And on the LYRR, everything's on or close. In the WLIR Traffic Desk, I'm Noam Layden.
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0: limit? What is the limit? I don't know. It's not good for our children, though. I think that's a pretty basic thing. Pretty basic. Hey, there are advantages to being gay. You know, you don't have to have kids. You don't have to join the military. Take advantage of those things. That was the whole beauty of it. Just ask noted lesbian Fran Lebowitz. All right, there's the music. Much more to come. Happy July 4th week.
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3: Road construction has the left lane closed on the Sunrise Highway eastbound between exit 65 and exit 66. You're backed up all the way to exit 64. Delays of up to 30 minutes. You got the typical pocket of traffic in Southampton near Head of Pond Road. And the Ronkonkoma branch has some delays for LIRR. I'm James Flippin for WLIR Traffic and Transit.
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0: You know, I was in Florida last week, and a lot of people down there, more than up here, people in my family have the driverless car from Tesla. You just tell it where you want to go, and it takes you there. It is possibly the most awe-inspiring thing I've seen. I mean, it's just the most, other than going into outer space, I don't know what is cooler than watching that thing make interesting and good decisions as it's driving me around. Totally, totally amazing. However, it did make a wrong turn on a one-way street. It went the wrong way. You can't, like, totally trust it. But they're working on it every single day. And I heard O'Reilly say in 15 years, it's going to be totally driverless. I would like it to be less than that. I really want to be in the back. Think of all the stuff you could do if you didn't have to drive yourself everywhere. You know, you could... Well, what could you do? You could be on your phone. I don't know. And people are on their phone anyway, but it will increase your productivity. I don't know. You could sleep if you're tired. You could sit in the back seat. And then when you get to wherever you're going, you just tell the car to go park itself. Ghost finds a place to park and you summon the car back. It can do that now. It can do that now. So this thing is exciting. It's huge. Now, there's a little bit of a debate. Right now, Musk is of the mind that the car must be totally autonomous, like the computer must just make decisions about what it sees. Whereas there are other autonomous cars like Waymo,

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4: The countdown is on. 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
8: You guys remember John Johnson, the Eyewitness News anchorman? He was terrific. He was married to E. Jean Carroll and saw firsthand how crazy she was. They got divorced. And she wrote in her book horrible, horrible, nasty, racist things about that man. Called him an ape, a gorilla, made fun of his black skin. Just a terrible, terrible book and person this is. E. Jean Carroll. She's a fruitcake. And anybody can see it. Anybody. She goes on Anderson Cooper and says, what, rape is beautiful and sexy and I like it. I mean, this is insane stuff, and that we are here and the president is going to have to pay her $5 million. Now, I hope they hold that in escrow or something like that, that she doesn't get the money, because it looks like there's another avenue for him to appeal this thing. So it's not over. And I think the reason why this thing has gone forward is because of the Supreme Court. Well, it's almost like It's beneath them. Not that the president is beneath them, but this kind of tawdry, you know, give and take. There's no, I don't know. I have to get one of those Supreme Court clerks or somebody like that. But they only like precedent setting cases or something like that. Now, if the whole system is corrupt, can you? I don't know. I don't know if it's grounds for appeal. I mean, if you have 18. Ludicrous jurors who think they have a duty to protect democracy and stop this threat to democracy, President Trump. Oh, by the way, the savior of democracy. You know, I don't know if you've heard my theory, but I am fairly convinced, and I took a good look at these guys, that the jurors on the Stormy Daniels, that they were CIA operatives, totally CIA operatives. They were just too perfect in their diversity. They were, it's almost like they were wearing costumes, you know? Okay. I'm going to look like a rugged person who lives in Inwood. I'm going to look like a financial guy. I'm going to look like a lawyer. It just didn't look genuine. I've been around for a long time. I got the eye. I got an eye, I think. And the way they came in, also something that I noticed, everybody rises when the jury comes in, right? Which I think we have to rethink what's so special about them, right? Anyway, they all come in. First of all, they all were sloppy in their own way. Sloppy. Yes, they were dressed in a certain, but they were, there was something sloppy. And I had a bad feeling about this. Not one of them made eye contact with President Trump. They walked right by him and they wouldn't look at him. I mean, they were out to get this guy. I've been in other courtrooms where, yeah, I mean, it's a curiosity, especially if it's the president of the United States. You're going to look at the guy, aren't you? All right. Should we see what the hell Sid did on Fox and Friends? People are talking about it. Now, this might be the one area. Look, I think Sid and I are pretty much on the same page. But I think this war, it's time to end it. I mean, we got everything we wanted. There is no nuclear capability that Iran has. Now, I heard that from J.D. Vance. J.D. Vance said, look, they've got nuclear dust, but we know where it is. We're going to get it out. And even if we can't get it out, we know where it is. They can't access it. It's under 1,000 feet of rubble, and they can't enrich it anymore. Because to enrich uranium, you need, and I remember this from my eighth grade, whatever the hell that was, science. It wasn't physics. It was just general science. You need a centrifuge. And those centrifuges are huge. You ever see the one out at Cavalton on Long Island? It's, I don't know if it's functional. Brookhaven. All right. So here's Sid with Griff on Fox and Friends. Cut three.
9: To challenge you a little bit, Sid, is it a bit over exaggeration to say that we're stuck because President Trump is showing patience to say he's going to play this out? But as J.D. Vance, vice president, said here, that we've already won because we've put this decision in their hands. Everybody knows, and President Trump and J.D. Vance are well aware that the IRGC commander, Ahmad Vahidi, is complicating things when Golubov sits down at the negotiation table. But the way the administration sees it and President Trump is, we can go as long as we want, and ultimately finishing it for good is on the table.
10: We can't go for as long as we want. Clearly, the gas prices are too high. Midterms are coming up. Look, let's have an honest discussion about this, too. I'm a sports guy, Griff. Yeah, I worked on WFAN for many, many years. It's not over in the sixth inning. We haven't won anything yet. I'm sorry, Mr. President, to break the news, but we haven't won anything yet. There has been no end to this. We're kind of in the same exact place we were a couple of months ago.
8: They're still
10: striking us. We're still striking them. Israel is still nervous. And quite frankly, American voters are still nervous. So how do you claim victory when the game is far from over? Yeah. We're in the sixth inning.
9: Not claiming victory, just saying we're not stuck because no option that we had going into this are off the table.
10: The Iranians are the ones that at the end of the day are either going to take this or not. So we keep threatening them, and they don't care. So how are we not stuck? What are we doing that's provoking Iran to make them do what we want them to do? You tell me, Griff.
8: Well, I don't know what he's talking about, to be honest. Taking little pot shots at us and vice versa. This war was never about beating them into oblivion and eliminating Iran. I just want their nuclear eliminated. And we have eliminated their nuclear. They can't enrich anymore. We're watching them like hawks, right? It's on the table. I think it's worth a discussion. It's totally worth the discussion. You're going to stop funding Hezbollah. You're going to stop all this crap. It's on the table. I've never been to Iran, by the way. Have you? I've been to Israel a million times. I love Israel. And Israel's going to come out on top. I know they probably want, you know, I understand their frustration. But we got to give this peace a chance. Hey, and if it doesn't work, President Trump already said it. Well, bomb them again. Plenty of bombs. 800-848-9222. 800-848-9222.
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14: I'm Bill Rakoff. The Supreme Court is wrapping up each term with a series of major decisions. Our Washington correspondent Stacey Lynn is tracking them in Washington.
15: The High Court declined to hear President Trump's appeal in a sexual abuse and defamation case brought by writer E. Jean Carroll, leaving in place a lower court ruling that upheld a jury verdict against him. The justices, without comment or noted dissent, refused to take up the appeal. Carroll is expected to collect a $5 million award.
14: The court also blocked Trump's attempt to fire Federal Reserve Governor Lisa Cook, and in a 5-4 decision ruled states can accept mail-in ballots after polls close in federal races. The Republican National Committee had fought to block that. Still to come this week, the court's decision on birthright citizenship. Cole Allen, the man accused of trying to assassinate President Trump and other government officials, was at the White House Correspondents' Dinner, had a court date today. Legal expert David Gelman expects that Allen's attorneys to claim that he had a mental health issue.
16: It's probably going to be the only card to play if you think about it. He was caught red-handed. They have a mountain of evidence against this guy. Videos, they have the train tickets.
14: The Correspondents' Dinner, which was canceled, has been rescheduled for July 24th. Former NFL running back Chris Johnson says he's been diagnosed with ALS. The 39-year-old has no family history of the disease. Doctors have told the former Titans, Jets, and Cardinals star that a medication might only extend his life by a few months. He says you can give up or fight, and he chooses to fight. In Mississippi, advocates are worried about a new law that could create a list of immigrants who are living there illegally.
17: Set to take effect Wednesday, the law authorizes Mississippi's top law enforcement agency to compile a list of immigrants illegally living in the state using all reasonable, lawful, investigative means available. It's meant to determine the identities and number of undocumented immigrants. Immigrant advocates are concerned that the compilation of names, addresses, age, and country of origin, along with criminal histories, could be used by the federal government as a way to target immigrants in conjunction with President Trump's plan to deport millions of people. The information will be shared with state and local authorities. There's nothing in the law that requires or prohibits its sharing with U.S. Immigration and Customs Enforcement. Brandon Eisen, Worldwide News Network.
14: Shares of Comcast are up today after the company announced it will split into two publicly traded companies, one made up of its cable, wireless, and business services, the other made up of its Universal theme parks, film and TV studios, NBC Peacock, and Sky Media. On Wall Street, things are looking up today.
18: Green on the screen on Monday afternoon with tech stocks bouncing back after Iran and the U.S. agreed to halt hostilities, at least for now. Comcast is splitting itself into two separate companies, one for cable TV, the other for broadband. The stock rose 10% on that news. And movement on the Dow. Verizon out last Friday. Alphabet, Google in today. A pretty good debut. The Google people up 4%. For the Worldwide News Network, I'm John Terrett.
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13: If you missed Joe Concha, here is what you missed.
19: Thanks for tuning in, everybody. The great Val Kilmer. Kilmer plays Jim Morrison. And when I say it's the best portrayal of any artist in cinematic history, I don't even think it's close. I think Joaquin Phoenix as Johnny Cash was very good. And this Michael Jackson film, which I have not seen yet, I heard that's very good as well, but I can't comment on that since I haven't seen it. And then obviously the other one I'm thinking of is Queen and Freddie Mercury, but he's a good actor and he was excellent as Mercury, but not like Val Kilmer is Jim Morrison. He's more Jim Morrison than Jim Morrison was. I mean, it's just, and he looks just like him, too. I mean, just perfect casting. I believe that was 1991 that came out. Meg Ryan in that movie as well. And I don't think Kilmer was nominated for anything or didn't win anything major, which is just, again, the Oscars sometimes gets it very right and sometimes very, very wrong. And that is what happened with Val Kilmer as Jim Morrison. Anyway, enough about the Doors. Let's move on to Hakeem Jeffries. It's unbelievable that this guy said, again, he's the leader of Democrats in the House of Representatives. All right, so he's not just some no-name congressman from somewhere. He probably will be Speaker of the House after the midterm elections. I think Democrats will take it back. I don't think it's going to be a blue wave, but they only need to win, like, you know, flip four seats. Not hard. History says they should be able to do it. But anyway, Hakeem Jeffries. Last week, he said that Democrats have to engage in maximum warfare against Trump and his administration. Maximum warfare. Intentional, using those sort of words, right? When asked about this, Hakeem Jeffries, by a reporter saying, hey, don't you think it's time to tone things down? Do you regret the things that you said specifically around maximum warfare? And nope, Hakeem just went right through that red light and he's embracing it with a bear hug.
20: As it relates to anything that has been said, certainly as it relates to the comment related to maximum warfare everywhere, all the time, in connection with the redistricting battle that Republicans launched. I stand by it. You can continue to criticize me for it. I don't give a damn about your criticism.
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8: June 29th, 2026. This is a very interesting day for me. June 29th, 1999. That was a Tuesday. And I was a captain in the Marine Corps. I was, how old was I, 29, and got up like any other day, and it was any other day. I was, drove myself to the airfield, had a fairly routine mission, section of Harrier jets that I was leading. I was in one Harrier jet in the Marine Corps, and my wingman is in his jet, and we were just going to go out to the range, hit the tanker, do some simulated bombing runs, and that was going to be it. Sunny day. I think I took off at 12:30 or 10:30. I don't remember the time I took off, but it was a very routine flight until my plane stopped in midair and started spinning out of control. Tried to recover. A long time I tried to recover. Started spinning at about 14,000 feet and rode that jet down to about, I don't know what it was, about 2,000 AGL or so above the ground. And then I pulled the handle, the ejection seat handle, and went for the wildest ride imaginable. It was like a cartoon, you know, and Roadrunner when that and it falls off the cliff and it goes becomes a little dot. It was kind of like that. The plane became so small so quickly. And I don't remember too much after that. I remember dead quiet. Actually, I remember more than I realized. Dead quiet. Because the plane's very loud. And then it was dead quiet. Hanging in the parachute. And then the next thing I remember, I was sitting on the ground on the desert floor, just sitting there. It's like my eyes just opened up and I was sitting and I had no real conviction about how I got there or what the hell had just happened. And I remember thinking, so this is what the desert floor looks like that I fly over all the time. And I didn't have a habit of walking around in the desert. About a half hour or so later, the helicopter comes and rescues me, takes me in, brings me right to the hospital. We land on the roof, and they check me out, and I was lucky to be alive. And June 29th, 1999. It's kind of very interesting. It's the crash is one thing, and then the aftermath happens. It's almost like, you know, if a cop shoots somebody, right? Now, hopefully that was a justified shooting, but sometimes they're not. And you got a whole bunch of investigations, right? You got an internal investigation, an external investigation. You got everybody in the world looking at you. And they take your urine samples. They want to know what you were drinking or smoking or not smoking. They want to know everything that was going on in your head and what was in your head and what was in your body. So I go through all of that, three investigations, and I was cleared. I was able to fly again. But it was like, whoa, What an experience. It made me a better person, a better pilot, a better everything, really. And also kind of a, you know, the word is used, a little overused, but quite frankly, anybody who's ever been in trouble, you know, I know what it's like to be, hey, what the hell did you do in that plane? You know, it wasn't, I didn't even remember. My helmet came flying off. And a great big thing. They think it might have been, I don't know what the, they're not sure what hit me, but something hit me. And I had what they called a TBI, a traumatic brain injury. A mild one, but that's the first time I ever heard that term, TBI, traumatic brain injury. And that's another, it took me a couple of months to get back in the cockpit. I had to prove to these people I wasn't crazy or I wasn't impaired. And it's almost like, you know, Tom Cruise in Top Gun, but going before the board and everything like that. So, but I empathize now with people who are under suspicion, you know, and it doesn't matter who it is, you know, like a bus driver who goes up on the sidewalk and, you know, it just people with these big machines, huge, huge responsibility. And when your life is being scrutinized, no one's really ready for that. No one's really, you know, whoa. You know, going from one day, hey, everything's fine, to, uh-oh, you know, everybody's looking at you. That's a very strange place to be. Those who carry that kind of responsibility, whether it's a train or a, you know, a truck with Doritos in the back, you know, big machine can hurt people if it's not driven appropriately. You know, a lot of things can go wrong in life. So June 29th, 1999. I'm very thankful to my brother. He made the trip. He got in an airplane. He heard about the crash, and he was in New York, and he went right to the airport and came. I think he was in the hospital that night with me. I don't know how the hell he got across the country to Yuma, Arizona, which was like, you know, he had to take six flights and a bus to get there. But he got there, and my parents were actually in Europe or on their way to Europe at the time. And what else? But I got them on the phone. And quite frankly, the Marine Corps was supportive, and my wingman Riddler, it was just something. And sometimes I look back, I can't believe that was me. I can't believe that was my life. I always knew it while I was a Marine pilot that one day, this is going to be a totally foreign experience to me. It's going to be ancient history, and it was. I knew that would happen, but it was almost like hard to believe because I was so immersed in it every single day. Every single day until March 1st of 2000, my EAS, end of active service. And then I went into the reserves and stayed there for about a decade. And a great time, very grateful to the Marines, to the country, quite frankly, to America. And that's what I think about on this day, certainly. And it stays with me throughout July, for whatever reason. July 4th. And on this July 4th, you know, when... What is it we're proud of? Let me ask you this about the Constitution. Do you know the first, what the three articles are of the Constitution and what they represent? I did not always know this. In fact, sometimes I'm still a little fuzzy on Article 3 versus Article 1. But Article 1 is the legislature, how our legislative branch is set up. Article 2 is the executive branch, and Article 3 is the judicial area. And a lot of people don't know that. A lot of smart people don't know that. But we need to know that. And I don't want to allow anybody, no matter where they went to school, whether they're a lawyer or not, to try to boss me around when it comes to the Constitution. You know, we had a discussion with one of my favorite lawyers last week. Did you hear me? I more than held my own. When you can cite the Constitution... And I cited Article 2, Clause 3. It says right in there, the president shall take care that the laws are effectively executed. That is a huge, huge statement right there, direction in the Constitution. And the president has every right to fire James Comey, every right to say, hey, you should look into this guy because I think he just might be corrupt. You should do it based on my experience, you and the fact that I am president. This is why it's such a big deal. The entire country votes. Everybody votes. Well, not everybody, but that's why the president, half of the discussion right now is the president should not be empowered to
1: the president trying to limit presidential power all the time. It's a powerful, powerful position. And the Supreme Court, it's a bit of a mixed bag, but overall I'm okay with it. It said, obviously, and it's obvious to those of us who know the Constitution, that the president has the right to fire anybody in the executive branch, including Slaughter. I don't want to say, was it Louise Slaughter? Why does that name ring a bell? Anyway, somebody in the Federal Trade Commission, he wanted the fire. And, of course, they made a federal case. You can't fire her. You're the president. Like, what? No, I can fire her. The Supreme Court just said he could. He could not, however, fire Lisa Cook. And I'm actually okay kind of with this. The more I read the decision and the more I learn about the Federal Reserve, which is kind of is quasi-independent. And there are too many independent agencies all over the place, too many of these damn things that our founding fathers had no, they didn't envision this. I mean, if they're not accountable to the president, if they're not accountable to the legislature, who are they accountable? Federal Reserve is a little bit different. It's a little bit trickier. So there's that. And he wasn't able to. And the thing that really kind of gets me, although the Supreme Court didn't back up E. Jean Carroll, is the whole E. Jean Carroll matter. You know, the woman who said, oh, President Trump grabbed me. And she doesn't know if it was 1995 or 1996. And President Trump defended himself. And somehow you're not supposed to do that. You can't do that. You're the president of the United States. How dare you defend yourself? Can't believe it. He was standing on the White House lawn and saying, I never met this woman. I don't know who the hell she is. She's making it up. They said he was defaming her. It's a totally legitimate thing to say. If you're defending yourself, you're allowed to. Uh-oh, what the hell is this? What in the hell is this? I'll have to come back. I thought that there was news about a guy I know. Jeffrey McDonald. You ever hear of Jeffrey McDonald? He's a convicted murderer, and I think he's innocent. I actually believe he's innocent. We'll get to him in a little bit. There's some momentum with his case. We'll get to that in a little while. Did you see that congressman? And he's an incoming congressman. This is the guy who's going to replace Nancy Pelosi. And man, did they go bananas on him. Bananas. His name is Scott Wiener. He is the ultimate liberal. Ultimate liberal. He's a total leftist. Trans this. The one thing that he is not criminally insane on is Israel. And he's kind of on Israel's side, or at least he's not a flaming lunatic when it comes to, you know, Hamas. He's not totally on Hamas's side. So listen to what they did to him as he walked across the park in San Francisco. It's pretty wild. All right, he's walking. He's wearing a T-shirt. He's got glasses on. Looks like an ordinary guy. I've seen other pictures of him where he doesn't look so ordinary. Bit of a Fruit Loop. Cut 11, if you don't mind. Cut 11.
2: Scott, I think your legislation on trans issues and your legislation specifically protecting queers on the sex offender registry is fantastic. Like, I really applaud you for that. And I think you deserve to be here for that. But I think your housing policy, and specifically, and I think your policy on the genocide in Gaza is terrible. I think you do not belong here. You do not belong here. You do not belong here, Scott, anymore. It sucks because you've been wonderful. You've been wonderful for trans people, and you've been terrible. And you've been terrible. You've been terrible. You've been terrible on Gaza. You do not belong here anymore, Scott, and it breaks my heart. It breaks my heart. It breaks my heart that someone who wrote good legislation for queers is so terrible on Gaza. Scott, do you have anything to say? Do you have anything to say about Gaza? How could you do this to San Francisco?
1: Settle down, you queers.
2: Someone like you do this to San Francisco. Scott, say something. Redeem yourself. Do something. Scott, I want
3: want to like the person who has such good legislation on trans rights. Scott, I want to support someone who's positive on trans rights.
1: All right, all right, all right, all right.
4: You're wonderful. You are wonderful on queers, but you are horrible on genocide.
1: I would love to go to that park and wave the Israel flag and stomp on the Hamas flag. Huh? I don't think I would be able to emerge from that park alive. They almost lynched this guy, Scott Wiener. And by the way, you know, before I feel too sorry for him, he is a groomer. He is a groomer of children. He's into that stuff, right? And the drag time and all of that. But that party is insane. You hear it right there. And the three new members of Congress, incoming members, because they won't be opposed because of the Republican Party. We've got no opposition. No opposition. They got there and they admit it. Not really in their social programs. Not really, you know, child daycare and all that stuff. No, they got there on Jew hatred. That's what propelled them to power. And that's what propels a lot of people to power. And we have to stop them. Be right back.
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26: Who among us doesn't have failures? 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But those beings that inhabit this plane, whether in Christianity you believe it's Christ, whether you believe it's Buddha, whether you believe it's the 10 Sikh gurus, whether you, whoever it is, those individuals are rare that come here enlightened souls. All of us have stuff with us. We're human. And some stuff is more profound than others. So yeah, I loved Robert Byrd. And I think that a lot of times we get caught. Wait a minute, I'm getting a text. Uh-oh, I think it's from Princess Di. Oh, goodness gracious. She just sent me a Robert Byrd quote. See, this is dangerous. Rather I should die 1,000 times and see old glory trampled in the dirt, never to see it rise again, than to see this beloved land of ours become degraded by race mongrels. A throwback to the blackest specimen from the wilds. That was Senator Robert Byrd in 1944, opposing integration. Yeah, he's a Democrat. Same Democrats as George Wallace standing up there talking about segregation now. Segregation's ever, which is, by the way, what the black, what the Democrats still practice in public schools. Just so you know, they haven't really changed as a party that much, except now they do it on economic grounds. They claim he vile man. He was a that was vile.
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1: What are you listening to?
2: Ah.
1: Just a couple of 100,000 people taking over a highway outside of Mecca. No, I'm sorry. Oh, no. Dearborn, Michigan. Dearborn, Michigan. All right, stop. Hundreds of thousands of people. All right, freedom of religion. Absolutely. Freedom to shut down traffic? I don't know about that one. Do they get a permit? I don't think so. I don't think you can shut down an interstate highway. It doesn't look like it's a parade ground or anywhere you'd want to have a march. Getting a little bit out of hand. What's really going on here? And the virulent anti-Semitism that is just about everywhere in the Democrat Party right now, and Democrats, I see how this is going to shake out. You know, there are some Democrats who realize, hey, we got a real problem with these DSA folks because they're really just anti-Semites masquerading as economic do-gooders. There's no real effort to kind of put them in their place, i.e. kick them out of the party. And no, you're going to see, I don't know, but my sense right now is that mainstream Democrats, the extent that there are any left, and that's the problem because they all went hideously woke on every other issue in the book. You know, once you start advocating for drag queens hanging around public libraries and schools with children, I mean, anti-Semitism is like almost a logical next step, right? You're already depraved. So that's where I see this thing going. Chris Von Hollen, a senator from Maryland, just endorsed the maniac in Michigan who's in cahoots with all this crap. All right, 800-848-9222. Be right back.
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5: Road construction has the left lane closed on the Sunrise Highway eastbound between exit 65 and exit 66. You're backed up all the way to exit 64. Delays of up to 30 minutes. You got the typical pocket of traffic in Southampton near Head of Pond Road. And the Ronkonkoma branch has some delays for LIRR. I'm James Flippin for WLIR Traffic and Transit.
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2: study says dementia will cost the United States more than $800 billion this year. Research shows the bill will be mostly footed by unpaid caregivers and not the government. The research published last week by the Alzheimer's Association found individuals and families are shouldering more than three times the cost that falls on health systems and government programs. Former NBA players Malik Beasley and Ed Davis have been indicted in the latest round of charges in the government's gambling investigation. Authorities say Beasley tailored his play while he was with the Milwaukee Bucks 2 years ago based on bets on his performance, and others like Davis benefited. Authorities say the scheme involved hundreds of thousands of dollars. And NASA is racing to save the aging Swift Observatory from falling back to Earth. It's planning to use a three-armed spacecraft to try to push that telescope into higher orbit. Bill Rakoff, Worldwide News Network, New York.
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7: A man from Mystic is officially charged with assault after stabbing another man in what police say was a road rage incident. It happened on May the 19th in Mystic after one driver reportedly beeped another driver of a Nissan who then beeped him back. Then Jeremiah Giroux got out of the passenger side of the Nissan and approached the 71-year-old victim who also got out of his vehicle. After a brief interaction, Giroux allegedly stabbed the victim in the neck. The victim has recovered and now Giroux is facing up to 7 years in prison if convicted. A Lyndhurst man is facing charges after more than 1,000 child pornography images were recovered. The Internet Crimes Against Children Task Force provided a tip to Suffolk County Police about 68-year-old Richard Enstad. Detectives with the Digital Forensic Unit launched an investigation and executed a search warrant when multiple devices containing the images were seized. Enstad is charged with promoting and possessing child pornography. Food pantries across Long Island college campuses are seeing an increase if convicted. A Lyndhurst man is facing charges after more than 1,000 child pornography images were recovered. The Internet Crimes Against Children Task Force provided a tip to Suffolk County Police about 68-year-old Richard Enstad. Detectives with the Digital Forensic Unit launched an investigation and executed a search warrant when multiple devices containing the images were seized. Enstad is charged with promoting and

0: Democrat, technically?
1: Yes, I am.
0: Have you thought about, I don't know, maybe blowing off that party? Because it's, I know you pretty well. You're not crazy like a lot of these crazy people in that party.
1: Well, I'm, you know, with a number of other Democrats, and we've started to quietly meet at places, we're trying to keep the whole credo of the Democratic Party alive. And it's, you know, it's hard to do that when you see some of the results like you did last Tuesday. It may not be quite as bad as some are fearing, because primaries are really difficult to analyze in a lot of ways. So, for instance, in the 12th congressional district where Adriano Espaillat was beaten, the woman who beat him got 32,000 votes. Now, there are 700,000 people that live in that district. So her 32,000 votes constituted 5% of the people that live there. What it meant to me is that is what happens in a lot of primaries, where people just kind of fall asleep or they just don't think about it that much. And I think Espaillat didn't think about it that much. That's how he got beaten. But I do think it's a wake-up call, and I just hope that all my colleagues are waking up.
0: Do you, okay, let's talk about your hope that they're waking up, because the indication, as I see it, is that the colleagues, and I don't know who specifically, so I'm going to leave your colleagues out of this, but mainstream Democrat office holders right now, and quite frankly, I don't know what mainstream means in the Democrat Party, when you find yourself advocating for drag time story hour for children and paying public money to make that happen, you know, the Democrat Party is a little bit in a weird place right now. And Chris Von Hollen, the senator from Maryland, just endorsed one of these maniacs up in Michigan. So, I mean, the Democrat Party you're talking to, is it that Democrat Party or a smaller sliver of, you know what I mean about Democrats in general, sir?
1: Well, when you have a primary, you are very likely to get people who are somewhat on the extreme in a lot of places, and it's happened to some Republicans this year. But the reality is that in this case, the one that we're going through right now, it really was a manifestation of a lot of money that was put in by the socialists, a lot of condemnation of the people who were already in office, some incredibly vile things being said about the Democrats who were still there. And that is the type of thing that can really ruin the party or any party for, you know, if that type of thing is going on. And I think that, some of us, you know, who were leaders in the party and still care about the party are going to have to, you know, get off the beach this summer and come out and start talking to people in the districts, because this could end in a real bad way. I do not think that the socialists, no matter how many Democrats they beat, are going to dislodge anything from Republicans. I think the message over there is a lot clearer, and they won't get that far. But, you know, in our society, we seem to do better when we have two parties rivaling each other. And I remember in 1968 when Hubert Humphrey lost to President Nixon, I thought the world was going to come to an end. But Nixon turned out to be a very good president for the time that he was there. And we've got to get back to that kind of situation. And right now, I'm hoping, is just as has happened in the past, where you just have a few years of a lack of accountability, and then finally people of sound mind start to retake the authority in the party.
0: Hubert Humphrey, you don't hear that name. Yeah, 1968. You know, he cried like a baby when he lost right into Nixon's shoulders.
1: You know, it was amazing just watching that. And that was really something.
0: I want you to listen to this. This is Scott Weiner, or maybe he pronounces it Weiner. He is a state senator or something in California.
1: You're pronouncing it Weiner.
0: Weiner, yeah, it's like a thing. You know, I understand. Weiner, Weiner, you would want to go with Weiner, but this guy, let's call him Scott Weiner for the hell of it. He's in California. He's about to take Nancy Pelosi's seat, right? He's the anointed one, and the guy is, you know, trans this, LGBTQ that, and I mean, he's like radical in that regard, but not radical enough for San Francisco. Listen to how he was treated at a gay pride event over the weekend. Cut 10, please. Cut 10. No. I'm sorry. Wait, make that 11. Cut 11.
2: Scott, I think your legislation on trans issues and your legislation specifically protecting queers on the sex offender registry is fantastic. Like, I really applaud you for that, and I think you deserve to be here for that. But I think your housing policy on the genocide in Gaza, and I think your policy on the genocide in Gaza, it's terrible. You've been wonderful for trans people, and you've been terrible. And you've been terrible. You've been terrible. You've been terrible.
0: All right, stop. Stop. So something interesting. That's like the third time I've listened to it. And I noticed that the guy starts off normal. And I think he's planning on staying normal. But then the mob shows up. They realize who's there. And then the guy who started normal goes insane, right? I feel like that's the Democrat Party right there. They want to be normal, but the grassroots, if you will, the primary people, and I know they can be the most active, but they're the loudest, and I think they're the most, they intimidate the mainstream, and then everybody's going nuts in that party. When you, that's how I feel when, it's going.
1: When you first started the tape, I thought, well, what's the big deal? He likes this guy, you know, he's gay and he, you know, has these other things. And you're right, it appeared that as the crowd recognized who he was, and apparently at that event they would not like him, they just became outrageous. And then he lost it, and he became even louder than the people who were screaming with him. And see, one of the problems, it almost sounded like the kind of conduct you hear at a sporting event, you know, like, the candidate struck out two times and everybody's going to boo him. But for the most part, he doesn't even say who he would replace him with.
0: So this is a microcosm for what's happening to the Democrat Party. The loudest and ugliest voices are prevailing. You see Hakeem Jeffries, you know, they're coming for him, and you can do a lot of damage. I understand what you're saying about a primary, and, you know, you can, but I feel like that's the direction of the overall, because people like Schumer and others, they're afraid of these loudmouths. They're afraid of them. And that's the difference, because no one's condemning them. No one's putting them down. If you look carefully, no one is doing that. And I think you would be hearing more of that if, you know, like you said earlier, they were going to try to have cooler minds and everything was going to be normal. And there's no more normal. Does that change your opinion?
1: Well, I mean, that one tape doesn't change my opinion, but it is an example of how bad things could actually get if they're not addressed. And, you know, part of public service is taking a stand, whether you win or you lose, whether you're a Republican or a Democrat. If you have issues that you champion, you should take a stand. And I'm not saying that too many people, this particular primary, I think, was really antithetical to what usually happens, but it did come at a time when the adversaries, who are the socialists, were marshaling forces far beyond what the Democratic Party could match at that particular time. So, but it's not just a question of money. It's really a question of pride. And really, if you're running to let the people in your constituency know that you want to be helpful to them, then you can't back down when somebody else comes and says, oh, but, you know, forget about him. We're going to give you minimum wage of $50 an hour.
0: Yeah.
1: That kind of antic really disrupts the whole process.
0: Governor Patterson, David Patterson, as we say goodbye, what was the coolest part of living in the governor's mansion in Albany? So many of the governor's jobs come with these big mansions. I've seen that one from the outside. It's tremendous. What's it like on the inside?
1: It's a beautiful place, and the coolest part of it is a person like me who's already sight challenged. I don't know if I ever found all the rooms there.
0: It is. It does seem to go on and on and on. Well, Governor David Patterson, we so appreciate it. Thank you for your wisdom and common sense.
1: Fred, this is pretty good. Like, I was just sitting here, like Mariano Rivera. You just bring me in and everything gets worked out.
0: Clutch hitter. The clutch pitcher, I should say.
1: Yeah.
0: Hey, you want to watch a great political moment? Watch when Mario Rivera had a... wait, what the hell's his name again? Yeah, I think I got it right. Rivera, the great relief pitcher for the Yankees.
1: Yeah.
0: He played catch with President Trump during the RNC in 2020 on the White House lawn, and they have a beautiful conversation and a beautiful game of catch, and it's one of the most underrated and now unnoticed moments in political convention history. And
1: you know,
0: it is a gem.
1: That's the kind of thing that whatever side of the spectrum you're on, you like, that two Americans, one who excelled in politics and the other who excelled in sports, could hang out and have a good time together, and everybody enjoyed it.
0: Yeah. No, it was special. Very, very special. God, it's on YouTube. Folks should check it out. Governor Patterson, we thank you, and we will be right back.
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12: 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I'm Bill Rakoff. The Supreme Court today dramatically expanded the power of the president, upholding President Trump's firings of the heads of independent federal agencies, with one important exception, the Federal Reserve. The justices allowed Fed Governor Lisa Cook to stay in her job while she fights the Republican president's efforts to fire her over allegations of mortgage fraud, which she's denied. The court held that presidents have free rein to fire agency heads at will, despite federal laws that require cause for such dismissals. The White House says Special Envoy Steve Witkoff and President Trump's son-in-law Jared Kushner will attend tomorrow's peace talks with Iran in Doha, Qatar. Iran has yet to confirm the talks are starting up again. The two sides traded more attacks over the weekend. Stocks are up in trading today. The Dow up 245, the S&P up 70, and the NASDAQ is up 428. 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
0: All right, we shall open the phone lines on this June 29th, 1999. Oops, flashback to that plane crash. June 29th, 2026. That was 27 years ago. A lifetime, a short lifetime, but a lifetime. 800-848-9222. 800-848-9222. Danny, how are you, sir?
15: Oh, hi, Greg. Great show. Awesome show. Happy birthday, America. Tomorrow, the Supreme Court is going to rule on the birthright citizenship. It's so important that it goes our way because you can't have people in the country illegally giving birth. And if the best thing is to keep them out of the country and to deport them, go Buchanan, go Buchanan, go Buchanan.
0: Oh, yeah, go Buchanan. You don't have to like, that's not an insurgent weirdo thing to say anymore. Go Buchanan, go Buchanan, go Buchanan. Yeah, Pat Buchanan had a big role in all of this. 1992, he ran for president. 1996, he ran again. And these guys, like, you know, if you don't have to just come like you're doing something subversive. We can have a talk about Pat Buchanan. You don't have to, like, hang up. Maybe back in the 90s, you know, they were afraid or whatever. Like, hey, you can't talk about that guy. I don't know if that's the case. Wait, did he run again in 2000? I think he might have run in 2000 as well. I don't have any problem with Pat Buchanan, except on Israel. He's just like, oh boy, he's kind of out there. Yeah, birthright citizenship. The experts tell us, and the experts, those geeks who sit around talking about the Supreme Court all day long, and they're not geeks, they're fine people. We need some of those guys. They say that there's no way President Trump's going to win on this thing, right? There's just no way, just given what they said during the arguments. And let's face it, John Roberts is he's a bit of a wussy, but the guy who really explained it very well is J.D. Vance. J.D. Vance is the best on so many things. All right, we got one more. Let's get Andrew. Hi, Andrew.
16: Hey, what's up, Greg? Yeah, the governor was good, but I believe the last comment he made was a deception or lie when he said both sides could come together and they could have a catch on the wall. No, Mario Rivera was not coming together. He was a big Trump supporter. He's not on the other side of the aisle.
0: I know what you mean, but he was talking about the whatever. I'm not. Do me a favor. You always call and you nitpick something that happened on the show. Just make your point, all right? Leave Governor Patterson out of it. Please, if you don't mind, because you always do that. And it gets on. That's why I don't call on you that often. All right, Andrew? I don't want your critique of the last three guests or, you know, something that I said or the rest. Just say what you want to say. People say what they say. Leave them alone.
16: Can I add to the many immigrants are very pro-American, like Rivera, especially ones that come from Latin countries, like my ex-girlfriend was from Guatemala, and they were staunch Republicans. And especially Cubans, they come from oppression, so they love the freedom and opportunities that America provides, and they don't want to see Mario Rivera in girl sports.
0: They don't want to. Yeah, right. Man. There you go. You call up and you say something somewhat original, Although I once dated a girl from Guatemala, and I know somebody who married a girl from Guatemala. From Guatemala City.
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12: I'm Bill Rakoff. The U.S. Supreme Court has declined to hear President Trump's appeal of a $5 million verdict against him in the sexual misconduct case brought by E. Jean Carroll. Trump had argued the trial was unfair because the judge let the jury hear evidence of his alleged past sexual misconduct. Worldwide News' Stacey Lynn in Washington has more on another of the big rulings coming from the Supreme Court today.
19: The High Court ruled that President Trump's attempt to fire Federal Reserve Governor Lisa Cook was unconstitutional. The justices said the president does not have the authority to remove a Fed governor without cause, allowing Cook to remain in her post as the legal battle continues. The decision marks a significant limit on presidential power over the central bank. Stacey Lynn, Worldwide News Network, Washington.
12: The court also ruled that states can continue to accept mail-in ballots after polls close so long as they're postmarked by Election Day. News Nation's Zach Schoenfeld breaks down the case.
20: This case was all about a federal law that says the Tuesday after the first Monday in November is the day of the election. So the question became, does that allow states to continue accepting those ballots after polls close? And at least Justice Barrett, Chief Justice Roberts, and then the court's three liberal justices today saying no, states can continue to accept those ballots. So it's going to mean that those 14 states that allow this practice across the country are going to be able to continue to do so.
12: More than 1,400 people are still confirmed dead, thousands missing in Venezuela as rescuers from around the world dig through the earthquake rubble looking for and finding survivors. One such case there, international aid continues to pour in. Meanwhile, in Doral, Florida, Michael Capone and his global empowerment vision ran out of room after so many people dropped off donations.
21: 1,500 cars, actually, each person dropping off aid like that. We had a line that was like a mile and a half long, on the highway just to be able to come into the warehouse and donate goods.
12: At least 28 civilians have been killed and 49 injured in airstrikes carried out by Pakistan on its border with Afghanistan, according to United Nations officials. Sunday's aerial assault was Pakistan's second on targets in Afghanistan that it said belonged to militants and threatened to exacerbate an intermittent conflict that's been going on between the former allies. In the ongoing battle of humans versus AI, well, chalk one up for the humans, at least for now.
22: Ford says it has hired back more than 300 human quality inspectors after the AI camera system it installed failed to do as good a job as they had done. One of the automaker's vice presidents says AI is only as good as the information you use to train it, and Ford should have paid more attention to the experience of its most knowledgeable engineers. The rehired humans will help train the AI better and mentor younger workers. Michael Wallace, Worldwide News Network.
12: Stocks are up across the board this afternoon. The Dow Jones up 340. The NASDAQ is up 475. 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
23: 85 degrees, sunny skies on this Monday, June 29th, and good afternoon. I'm James Flippin. The FAA is investigating yet another drone incident here in the tri-state. A JetBlue pilot says as he was landing at JFK this morning, a drone hit the plane just above the cockpit. And this comes just days after a United Airlines pilot reported a close call with a drone while landing at Newark. And the FAA says it receives more than 100 reports of drone sightings at airports every month. But drone operators flying in an unauthorized airspace could be charged fines, maybe even face jail time. Thankfully, in this incident, the aircraft did not suffer any damage. Friends, family, some of the world of music's most famous names saying their final goodbyes to legendary music producer Clive Davis. Kenny G's saxophone filled the Central Synagogue in Manhattan as mourners sat shoulder to shoulder before many speakers shared fond memories of Davis, including his oldest son, Fred, as well as Dionne Warwick and Barry Manilow. After Jennifer Hudson sang for the crowd, Alicia Keys reflected on her three-decade-long relationship with Davis, followed by Bruce Springsteen, who met Davis when he was just 22. The service was followed by a private burial. And for the time being, when New Yorkers are getting together, you might hear them say, "Meet me on Brunson." That's because each member of the 2026 NBA champion New York Knicks will be honored with streets temporarily named for them. Mayor Zoran Mamdani and the city's Department of Transportation say each blue and orange commemorative sign will feature a player's name and jersey number, creating a championship route through the heart of Manhattan. The signs are being installed along 6th and 7th Avenues. They'll remain in place for a month, and the one named for captain and MVP Jalen Brunson is at 7th Avenue South and West 11th Street. In sad news connected to the sports world, Chris Johnson, the former Jets running back who was a longtime standout with Tennessee, has been diagnosed with ALS, or Lou Gehrig's disease. The disease has advanced to the point where he can no longer speak on his own. He has to use his eyes to choose words, and then his recorded voice is able to generate the sounds. There's no history of the disease in Johnson's family. Studies have suggested that pro athletes face an increased risk of ALS. Checking the weather forecast this afternoon, mostly sunny skies with a high near 87, wind out of the northeast at 6 miles an hour. Overnight, mostly clear, wind even more calm, and a low near 69. Tomorrow, a bit more breezy, mostly sunny, hotter, getting up near 88. And there is the potential for rain in the forecast on Wednesday, very hot, getting up to 95 by midweek. And I'm James Flippin.
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0: All right, we're back, and the big decision will be birthright citizenship. And as I take a look, nothing on that yet. Not looking like it's going to go the way of common sense. Real quick, these other things, great nod for executive power. The president can fire anybody he wants to in the executive branch of government. And he did with the Federal Trade Commission, and that's okay. Good for him. He wins. The John Roberts Court. Man, I would love to know what kind of secrets that guy has. Everybody's got secrets, but I wonder about his sometimes. Let's see. We've got the other one. He can't fire that crazy lady who was, I mean, it looks like overt corruption to me, Lisa Cook at the Federal Reserve. That stands. I mean, it stands that her employment stands. Won't be able to get rid of her. But this is something that has to do with the creation of the Federal Reserve. I don't quite understand it. I say that proudly. I don't think these things are compatible. These independent agencies are compatible with the Constitution. But somehow they say, well, this one is different, and it falls outside of the purview of the president, even though he has the power to appoint the Board of Governors for 14 years and the chairman for a term of 4 years. Those are presidential appointees. But when it comes to Lisa Cook doing her corrupt stuff, no, that's and the E. Jean Carroll fiasco, the E. Jean Carroll nonsense, that case. And the reason why it's not to, they're not ratifying it as a legit case. They basically are saying it's not worth our time because the only person it's really going to affect is this one guy, and that one guy is President Trump, which is, I think, kind of unfortunate. You think I'm going to argue this case all the way to the Supreme Court, but if the Supreme Court doesn't want to, they can just blow it off. And they accepted this one, and now they're not going. No, it doesn't. It's how can you allow that fruitcake and her racism. Oh, by the way, well, her racism isn't part of this case, but I happen to know that she is a very racist person and a sexist person and a pervert. All those things from reading her book and watching her TV show. I've consumed a great deal of E. Jean Carroll, more than anybody should be subjected to. And she is a crazy person, a total crazy person. This is the kind of, I mean, like, we're talking straitjacket crazy person, yet it all stands. What are you doing for the 4th of July, America 250? I was at the beach yesterday, and a couple of really interesting sculptures for America 250. You ever see those sand sculptor guys? Very, very good. I mean, I remember, you know, sandcastles, and they have taken it to a whole new super duper level. This one guy, though, he cheated a little bit. I asked him, and he brought in the sand from somewhere else. It's like special claymation sand, or, you know, it's treated somehow. He didn't want to use the regular sand. I always found the sand at Breezy Point in Queens, hard to deal with when I was a kid. Yeah, I got to put through water in it and that kind of thing, but it's very, very powdery. And it wasn't good. You know, like some snow is great for packing and snowballs and snowmen, and other snow, not so much. So you may have to juice it a little bit, but I don't think it's right to bring your own from home, right? Can we agree? Can we agree on that? So we got that good stuff out of the way. Oh, anybody catch Joel Osteen over the weekend? You know, I love Joel Osteen. I do. And people call it the prosperity gospel. I honestly don't know what the hell they're talking about. I don't know what they're talking about. You know, I do believe he keeps it positive. He does keep it positive. But I think that's all right. He does say at the end, you know, of every, he gives you an opportunity to save your soul. He also says, get in a good Bible-based church. Study the Bible. I, you know, all the, everybody who's doing anything, you're going to have critics, but his critics are, and a lot of them are misinformed about Joel. And I think a lot of them might just be jealous about Joel. I don't watch or read Joel as much as I used to. I call Joel Osteen, for me, a bit of a starter kit. You know, there was something that he used to say. I watched, and I read a lot of his books, and I watched a lot of his presentations on TV. And I liked it, and he got me to a place where I actually did start to read the Bible, and now I don't go to Joel like I used to, you know what I mean? I go to the Bible directly, and maybe if you've been intrigued by the Bible but have been like, uh-oh, stumped by it, right? I mean, I can't tell you how many times I was in some hotel not feeling very good about things and taking the Bible out and then being lost right away. It's not the Bible's fault. It was mine. You know, I it was like, geez, if it's not right there. And I don't know. I think it was really my state. Obviously, it was my state. But sometimes the Bible can throw you. And for me, I needed a little bit of a guide. And I got that from Charles Stanley, the Charles Stanley Life Principles. And then I started watching Charles. And then I started to get really into the word itself. Carlos, do me a favor. Play me a little bit of that Joel Osteen. Go ahead.
6: When God has purposed something, even your enemies become powerless. They can plot, scheme, criticize, but they cannot stop what God has ordained. You may have things coming against you now, a sickness, addiction, a trouble with a child. Can I encourage you? It is powerless to stop your purpose. The weapon may have formed, but it will not prosper. The Most High God has His hands outstretched toward you, hand of healing, a hand of deliverance, a hand of freedom. His purpose is at work in your life. You may not understand it, but you can trust that God knows what He's doing. Later on, you will see what you thought was a setback was really setting you up for greater things.
0: What do we think? Have you ever seen that? Now, sometimes you got to start listening. And the other thing that he said in his service that always gets overlooked by his critics, as long as you're doing the right thing and honoring God, that's a loaded kind of directive. That means, you know, obeying God. And you're going to want to obey when you get into the word and when you see Him at work. And it's quite a journey. And I have to thank Joel for actually getting me on that journey initially. initially. Whenever he gets in, whenever he gets grief from the fake news, it always gets my Irish up. Okay, just he's a good man. I've met him a couple of times, but I haven't talked to him in many, many years. And I just saw him getting a bum rap, and I wanted to stop. All right, I wanted to stop. So where does that leave us? I want to make sure everybody is familiar with Chuck Schumer disgracing himself and embarrassing himself. This is the minority leader of the U.S. Senate, and I think this is an indicator. He keeps his mouth shut about anti-Semitism at a moment like this, yet he literally jumps up and down celebrating sexual preference in the middle of the street, in the middle of the day. This is something that his parents would be horrified by, and anybody who voted for him back in 1980. That's when he first made it in politics to the Congress. Cut 13, please. Cut 13.
3: I was the first Senate leader to come out for gay marriage, and 15 years later, I was vindicated. My daughter married a beautiful young lady. Happy Pride, everybody. Thank you. Great to be here.
0: Stop. You grovel like that, and there isn't even much of a woo. He got one woo. He got one woo. Did he mention the babies yet? Keep going.
7: Great to see you again.
3: Likewise. Happy Pride, everybody. Congratulations. My daughter and her wife were married 8 years. And I have two beautiful babies from them. Happy Pride, everybody.
0: Do you remember? I think there was a book pushed.
3: I was the first senator to ever march in this parade. And you used to serve water. You're not allowing you to serve water.
0: What the hell kind of...
3: Happy Pride.
0: Does anybody remember Alice Has Two Mommies and how that threw the culture for a loop? It's just not a... The nuclear family is husband and wife, man and woman raising children. All right? That's the way it's supposed to be. And that's the way basically everybody agreed. The idea of gay marriage and I have gay friends and I love them. It's just like when I was dating, I wouldn't come around, and I never even said the word girlfriend. I didn't want anybody, you know, it's like puts it in their face. Oh yes, this is a girl I'm sleeping with and we're not married. I find that to be, you know, it should be private. It's not supposed to be celebrated. It's not supposed to be extolled. It just, to see Schumer like that. Now this is why the DSA is going to win the Democrat Party. He know at some level, he must know. He has to know, or he doesn't care. But I don't think this is going to be a major plus for Republicans. I have just decided. I wasn't sure over the weekend. You know, I didn't know which way, but I think it will be. And I know that's the shorthand, but sometimes we get there a little bit too willingly. You know, they said, at this point, Mamdani was supposed to be helping Republicans. We don't have evidence of that, right? We don't have evidence yet. Watch out for him as he lies about the progress being made in New York. There is no progress being made in New York. And especially, because these people lie about everything. They lie about everything. Never tell the truth. And when you hear crime is somehow on the decline, he had the audacity to say, it's never been safer in New York City. Never, ever been safer in New York City. Who can check? Who can check? Like, what journalist is going to check? They both can't and they won't. And they're not confident enough to rely on their own kind of common sense. What are they seeing out there? What's going on in the real world? Hey, this pro-gay stuff, it's going to get gay people killed. And I hate to say that. Ed Koch stopped the gay bathhouses in New York City because it was spreading AIDS all over the place. My understanding is we can treat AIDS, but I don't know if we have a cure for it. Has AIDS been cured? I think it's a treatment, HZT, and I hope they get it cured someday. But you shouldn't have people in bathhouses. And this is what Jacob Fry. He just lifted the ban on. They're opening the bathhouses again. Who goes to bathhouses? Young gay men to hook up, right? It's a fact. And some of their practices, you know, obviously with AIDS awareness, probably more condom uses, but I just don't think it's a good thing. Cut 16. Here he is. He's literally draped in gay pride paraphernalia, a flag, a shirt, a sash. And listen closely. The mayor is opening the sex houses again for gay people. Cut 16.
8: This is the bathhouse ordinance. Everybody ready?
0: People are going to get sick. People possibly may die. That's what we want government for, to protect people. Sometimes, not all the time, but sometimes even to protect us from ourselves. And generally speaking, I'm a libertarian. I am. But something like that, which is, I think, against public morals and public safety. Should we take adultery off the books? Should we not make that a crime anymore? You know, technically it's a crime in a lot of places. I'm actually, you know, if you take it off the, is that encouraging it? I'm no angel. I've made all kinds of mistakes, but I think that should still be on the books. And I think these laws should be on the books. And ultimately, it's to protect you. It's to protect. I want gay people to live long and prosper. I just don't think they should be married. And I don't think they should be giving each other, I don't think the city should make it convenient for disease to be spread. And that's what happens in those bathhouses. You know what I'm talking about. I don't like to think about it, but you know what I'm talking about. Be right back.
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9: If you missed Rita Cosby, here's what you missed.
2: Mayor Eric Adams, this is a guy who's looking back and saying, look, I'm leaving. with a low crime rate in New York. I cleaned up the homeless encampments, did a lot with charter schools. There's a lot of things that he certainly can be proud of. And I asked him, what do you think about some of these comments by Zoran Mondani, where he essentially is saying that he'd be willing to get arrested to block ICE, and also that he would not rule out arresting ICE, and saying he will not allow NYPD to cooperate with ICE. He doesn't want ICE in the community. He doesn't want the National Guard in the subways for sure. There are a lot of big questions tonight. So here is Eric Adams.
14: I've said this over and over again, and we need to fully understand this. ICE is not a criminal organization, and we need to stop treating them like that. They are a law enforcement entity that's sworn to serve and protect like others. These are men and women who made the determination to do the job that the Constitution calls them to do. These were sworn men and women who were sworn to serve and protect the city and the country based on their constitutional obligations.
2: What a contrast from Zoran Mondani.
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3: Road construction has the left lane closed on the Sunrise Highway westbound between exit 65 and exit 66, costing you delays of up to 20 minutes. On the eastbound side, delays are up, but it's not quite as bad. That's between exit 65 and 66 as well. Long Island Railroad's Montauk and Ronkonkoma branches face delays. I'm James Flippin.
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4: The eastern half of the United States is about to feel the heat get turned up underneath them. This is News Nation's Mills Hayes.
5: This week, we are going to see some pretty dangerous extreme weather today here in the Midwest as well as in the Southeast. Millions of Americans are under a heat risk warning, and it's going to get worse as that heat moves into the Northeast. Service forecasters saying that this could be a dangerous record-breaking heat wave. Heat indexes could reach 105 up to 110.
4: It was a who's who of pop royalty in Manhattan this morning for the funeral of music legend Clive Davis. Bruce Springsteen, Barry Manilow, Stevie Wonder, and Dionne Warwick were among those attending. Davis died June 22nd at the age of 94. He was responsible for launching the careers of Whitney Houston and Springsteen and influencing dozens of other artists, everyone from Carlos Santana to Janis Joplin. And at the box office, Supergirl debuted behind Toy Story 5. Bill Rakoff, Worldwide News Network, New York.
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6: The high heat and humidity that baked the western half of the nation last week will do the same to us this week. The first heat wave of the summer will last through Saturday, and Long Islanders are worried if Con Ed can keep the power on amid what will be a huge demand for energy with ACs blasting everywhere.
7: Yeah, they should prepare for that before summer comes. I pay a lot of money, monthly fee for the power company.
6: Pools and cooling centers will be open. 22-year-old Shirley Mann facing charges after reportedly fleeing a traffic stop. Police in Southampton tried to stop Kamari Ziegler after a traffic violation, but Ziegler took off. The officers chased him until he crashed into a fence. Ziegler arrested on reckless driving, unlawfully fleeing a police officer, and several other violations. Going into America's birthday weekend, extreme pride in the U.S. is at a new low.
8: One-third of Americans say they're extremely proud of their country. That's the lowest number since Gallup started asking the question in 2001. 20% say they're very proud. 22% said moderately. 15% said only a little. 9% not at all. I'm Rory O'Neill.
6: There'll be no mention of O.J. Simpson on the Wall of Fame at the new Highmark Stadium in Buffalo.
9: Buffalo Bills CEO Pete Guelli says Simpson is not a fit for what the Bills family and stadium represents. Simpson spent 9 seasons with Buffalo and died of cancer in 2020.
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8: Only a little, 9%, not at all. I'm Rory O'Neill.
6: There'll be no mention of O.J. Simpson on the Wall of Fame at the new Highmark Stadium in Buffalo.
9: Buffalo Bills CEO Pete Guelli says Simpson is not a fit for what the Bills family and stadium represents. Simpson spent 9 seasons with Buffalo and died of cancer in 2020.

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1: Shoot, I skipped over this thing about now the Supreme Court ruled that you can receive votes after Election Day. After Election Day, I got to read the decision. President Trump says, in light of the tremendous loss in the Supreme Court today concerning voters' rights and the fact that people's votes are allowed to be counted long after an election is over, it is more important than ever to pass the Save America Act, which is, number one, all voters must show photo ID. Two, all voters must show proof of citizenship. Three, no mail-in ballots except for illness, disability, military deployment, or travel. I love it. And there is no excuse for a politician or otherwise to be against the above three requirements. There is only one reason to oppose, and that would be cheating. Cheating. Absolutely. Who are the holdouts here? Lisa Murkowski, Susan Collins, Tom Tillis, Bill Cassidy, and Mitch McConnell. Tom Tillis. Tom with an H. T-H-O-M. Not Thomas, but Tom with an H. David, hello.
2: Howdy, Greg. Can I ask you a question? Have you ever heard of an aphrodite?
1: What?
2: It's ancient Greek. It's a transgender.
1: No, wait, say it again. What's the word?
2: Aphrodite.
1: No, it's a hermaphrodite. Hermaphrodite. You're forgetting the herm.
2: My sister gave me that information years ago.
1: Hermaphrodite means you're born with, basically, as I recall it from biology, a penis and a vagina. It's a hermaphrodite.
2: A man named Mengele, a German doctor under Hitler, had documents of his experiments on the human being, mostly all Jews. So he was never caught, but the books or papers were found at somewhere in the United States, as best I know now. And I think out of nowhere, transgenders are popping up in recent years. Never heard of majority of times, almost like nothing. I just came on the internet yesterday, a two-headed woman. Now try to figure out where all the dots go.
1: You think it comes from Joseph Mengele, the crazy Nazi doctor, huh?
2: You got it.
1: Well, you know what? We had this. I mean, there were cases of cross-dressing and stuff like that beforehand. Way beforehand. I think this is socially engineered, not biologically engineered, all right? There's more proof that there's social engineering, not medical engineering, to create this situation. And we don't have many hermaphrodites out there. It's a very, very, very rare thing. All right? Did you just find this internet for the first time? Anyway, listen, keep me informed, all right? I'm fascinated by the Mengele thing. I don't think they ever caught that guy. I don't think they ever caught that guy. Thank you. Did they? Did they capture him? Is he one of the ones they caught? Lou, hello. Is he there, Lou?
3: Yes, good afternoon.
1: Hi.
3: Joel Osteen is a scammer.
1: No, he's not. No, I'll give you 10 seconds to tell me why you think he's a scammer.
3: He reported a burglary of $6 million in his house. Insurance paid him off.
1: How do you know that? How do you know? I mean, how do you know that? Have you seen the records? Have you seen, or were you looking at the internet again?
3: No, this has been reported years ago.
1: Oh, my goodness gracious. It was reported. You mean in the news? It was reported in the media that Joel Osteen is no good. You see what I mean? You see what I mean? The media. How dare you trust the media? You give me court documents. You give me things like that, which is also another form of media. Don't buy it. I think Joel Osteen is a great man on a great mission, and I thank you. Rich, hello.
4: Yes, Greg, very quickly. In Charlottesville, after he condemned the white supremacists, a reporter, a female reporter, a minute later asked him again to clarify what he said, and he said it a second time.
1: Yeah, no, it's, I mean, and the way they, it's the ultimate, it's the Charlottesville hoax. It's the Charlottesville hoax. It shows you so much that they can lie about a president, and the president just said it in a microphone twice. It's incredible. So it should be a wake-up call. That's why I tell people like Lou, don't believe the media. Don't ever believe the media. Don't ever. ever. Thank you, pal. Frank, hello.
5: Hey, Greg, no one's talking about this, and I don't know if you heard. I'm sure you did.
1: What?
5: On the 25th, last Thursday, Michael Bolton pleaded guilty.
1: Yeah, we talked about it Friday. We talked about it Thursday.
5: So he's looking at possibly 5 years in prison. I mean, a little justice for these politicians. I mean, it's good to see. I just want to spread the good word. Thank you, sir.
1: All right. Thanks a lot. Yeah, he could be getting some real jail time. It's up to the judge, though. It's up to the judge, and sometimes the prosecutor, too. Prosecutor will make a recommendation. I have a feeling they're going to recommend some time behind bars. He pled guilty in kind of a hurry, too. So, thank you. That is a good thing. Bastard. That rotten bastard. I'm sorry. I shouldn't be calling him that, but I can't help it. Rotten. All right. I'll see you tomorrow. All the best. I'm making some cool videos for later.
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7: I'm Bill Raycoff. The Supreme Court has declined to step into one of President Trump's most closely watched civil cases. Worldwide News Network Washington correspondent Stacey Lim.
8: The Supreme Court refused to hear President Trump's appeal in the civil case brought by writer E. Jean Carroll, leaving intact a $5 million jury award against him. A jury found Trump liable for sexually abusing Carroll and later defaming her by denying her allegations. The justices offered no explanation for declining the appeal, leaving the lower court's ruling in place. Stacey Lim, Worldwide News Network, Washington.
7: In other rulings today ahead of the summer recess, the Supreme Court allowed the practice of collecting mail-in ballots after the polls closed to stand, sided with the president over the firings of the heads of most agencies, but let a Federal Reserve governor keep her job while she fights Trump over what she calls an unjust firing. Cole Allen, the man accused of trying to assassinate the president and other government issues at the White House Correspondents' Dinner in April, had a court date today. Legal expert David Gelman expects Allen's attorneys to claim that he's got mental health issues.
9: It's probably going to be the only card to play if you think about it. He was caught red-handed. They have a mountain of evidence against this guy. Videos, they have the train tickets.
7: The correspondence dinner had to be canceled that night. It's been rescheduled for July 24th. Inmates seized control of parts of a regional jail in eastern North Carolina today after overpowering correctional staff. Three guards and 88 inmates were inside the Bertie Martin Regional Detention Center in Windsor when the takeover began around 5 this morning. That prompted an immediate response from local, state, and federal authorities. Law enforcement has since reentered the jail and is working to restore order. The local sheriff said in a statement there's no threat to the public. Former NFL running back Chris Johnson says he's been diagnosed with ALS. The 39-year-old with no family history of the disease. Doctors told the former Titans, Jets, and Cardinals star that a medication might only extend his life by a few months, and he says you can give up or fight, and he chooses to fight. It's getting hotter, that is, across parts of the U.S. this week, with high temperatures in the Midwest that are going to head toward the eastern part of the country later on. Dominic Ramuni with the National Weather Service on Long Island.
10: Use the term heat dome a lot this time of year when we have these large, expansive ridge of high pressures that kind of settle over one area and help to bring in some much warmer air from the south and west. And that's what we're going to see this week across eastern U.S. is kind of a ridge of high pressure that's just going to anchor itself here, help steer warm air up from the south, and really help things cook as we go into the holiday.
7: Shares of Comcast up today after the company announced it's splitting into two publicly traded companies, one made up of its cable, wireless, and business services, the other made up of its Universal theme parks, film and TV studios, NBC, Peacock, and Sky Media. Stocks are all in the green on this Monday after the weekend. 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
11: 85 degrees, sunny skies on this Monday, June 29th, and good afternoon. I'm James Flippin. 12 people were hurt yesterday afternoon when a motorbike crashed into a crowded park in Brooklyn, not far from the Navy Yard. And these witnesses spoke to Eyewitness News. Not clear what happened to make the woman lose control or whatever it was that led to the three-wheel bike going into the crowd in Fort Greene. This man telling Channel 7 the woman he knows wouldn't do it deliberately.
12: She's not a bad person. She's a good person. I'm telling you that. She's a good person.
13: And then she turned and she hit everybody over here. Everybody that was sitting here went up in the air.
11: The crowd was large. It was a crowded event as there was a DJ playing at this park, but thankfully those injured, the dozen, suffered non-life-threatening injuries. Today, mourners gathered to remember the life of legendary music producer Clive Davis, who was laid to rest following funeral services in Central Synagogue in Manhattan. New Jersey rocker Bruce Springsteen recalled the first time he met Davis.
14: On that day, Clive showed a 22-year-old nobody the same warmth, the same kindness, the same respect that he would show me after all my success for the next 50 years.
11: Alicia Keys reflected on her three-decade-long relationship with Davis. Kenny G played his saxophone. Others spoke, including Barry Manilow.
15: A few months ago, surgeons removed a piece of my lung. Last week, I lost a piece of my heart.
11: Clive Davis, born in Brooklyn, was 94. At JFK Airport around 7:15 this morning, a drone struck a JetBlue plane as it was landing. The FAA investigating that. It comes just days after a United Airlines pilot reported a close call with a drone while landing at Newark Airport. Now, the FAA says it receives around 100 reports of drone sightings near airports every month. It is illegal to do that. Drone operators flying in unauthorized airspace could be charged fines, potentially even face jail time. In sports, former Cubs manager David Ross has expressed interest in the Mets managerial job, and this after MLB legend Albert Pujols openly expressed his interest. And sadly, the sports world is reacting as former NFL running back, longtime Tennessee Titans standout Chris Johnson, who spent some time with the Jets, has announced he's battling ALS, Lou Gehrig's disease. Checking the weather forecast for 77 WABC, mostly sunny this afternoon, a high near 87. There is a breeze out of the northeast, overnight mostly clear with a low near 69. And I'm James Flippin.
0: If you missed Joe Concha, here is what you missed.
16: James Comey, he's a weird dude. This is somebody who hates President Trump with a visceral fashion. And now to put up a threat like that on social media, legally, I can't speak to whether this will hold water as far as this indictment is concerned. But again, it's just so disturbing that we had somebody running a major intelligence organization who clearly could not think objectively. And then, by the way, if anybody believes that he stumbled upon just these seashells on an empty beach that spelled this out and that he didn't do it, I could say this as an opinion person. I absolutely believe that he's behind that, but that's just me.
17: And his biggest mistake was taking a picture and posting it. 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
16: 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Oh, and by the way, no one else decided to take a photo of this thing?
17: Yeah.
16: You know what I mean? 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
11: For 77 WABC, mostly sunny this afternoon.
0: Now, from New York City to the world, it's Dominic Carter.
19: And Iran in a moment. White House Press Secretary Karoline Leavitt says violence will be met with violence. Dominic Carter here with you. The number to reach us on this Monday, 800-848-9222. So I want to start with something a little different. I'll get to politics in a second. But Sophie Cunningham is my hero. She's my hero. She's the WNBA player that got into it with another player. And Sophie, all she did was extend her hand all the way out and point. And by her pointing, it's all over the internet. It drove the other player insane. So in other words, all Sophie did was throw some shade. She didn't say a word. She just pointed at the girl to let her know that she was not backing down. And apparently Sophie Cunningham is MAGA. And so all over the internet now you have photos of Sophie and other people, but Sophie and President Trump, with President Trump pointing in the camera and Sophie doing the right thing. And on one of the videos, you can't see it, obviously, folks, we're on the radio, as Donna Summer would say in her songs, but in one of the videos, you see President Trump pointing and you see Sophie Cunningham pointing as well.

0: So, Carlos, I see you bopping back and forth there, you and Philippe in the control room. Folks, it's amazing what this young lady did, standing up for Caitlin Clark. It's about time that somebody does it. Now, by the way, did I point out that Sophie, it happens to be white, the other player happens to be black, and boy, did Sophie get under her skin. So I want to share one of the emails that I just received, one of the emails that came in from the lovely Dara talking about Caitlin Clark. We're getting to Iran in just a second, I assure you of that. Dara says, Dominic, when I saw the video of that animal on Caitlin Clark's neck, I couldn't believe it. The attacker had arms like a professional football player. Dara, I thought exactly the same thing. Massive muscles, disgusting. Is she really a biological woman or one of those guys running around as a woman? Obviously taking steroids, Dara. So I thought the same thing. I thought the same thing, Dara. And so Sophie Cunningham is revealing what led to this, right? So she got into an argument. She was coming to Caitlin Clark's defense, and she got into an argument with a Dawana Bonner. Dawana, maybe that says all that needs to be said. I'm going to leave that alone, but the young lady's name is Dawana. Hey, Dawana, Dawana. Is that a common name? I don't know. Is that a ethnic name? Is that an, or maybe I should say urban name. Okay, urban. Dawana. So she got into it with Sophie. Sophie got into it with Dawana, and the players are trying to pull them apart, and then you just see Sophie Cunningham point, like in defiance, and the girl is livid trying to get to Sophie. And no offense, folks, Sophie is the little white girl. Even though she's kind of tall, she's not backing down. And Dawana is livid. So it's a movement that's all over the internet with Sophie Cunningham pointing. I'll come back to that. Hey, what do you do with a socialist mayor that was born in Uganda and all of a sudden comments are starting to be made about him running for president? It's got to be a joke, right? Because they're talking about Mamdani, but it's not a joke. I want you folks to listen to the conversation on This Week.
1: I noticed that you're turning 35 soon, right?
2: In a few months, yes.
1: So you now hit one of the constitutional requirements to run for president. but there's another one that says you have to be a natural-born citizen. You were not born here.
2: Yes.
1: But do you think that's something that should be changed in the Constitution? It would take an amendment, but do you think that we should change that?
2: No.
1: No.
2: I think the Constitution looks good the way it is.
1: Just the way it is.
2: Just the way it is. I'm very excited to focus on New York City. But thank you for reminding me of my upcoming
1: 35
2: mortality.
1: Years old. 35 years old.
2: All right. Yes, sir.
0: Folks, whenever I say that means I'm throwing shade because there's nothing positive to say. My grandmother raised me the right way. When you don't have something positive to say, just shut up. Mamdani, you running for president is almost like pretty boy governor of California, Gavin Newsom, running for president. Never's going to happen, and you can't do so based on the Constitution, Mamdani. And so the White House Press Secretary, Carolyn Leavitt, you know, just back recently from having her second child, Carolyn Leavitt, as it relates to Iran. And folks, this situation seems to be escalating. The two countries, the U.S., Iran, set to meet tomorrow. Says violence, based on what happened this weekend between both countries, will be met with violence.
3: Violence will be met with violence. As you mentioned, Brian, there were attacks on commercial vessels that the United States of America, directed by the president, responded to, and that will continue to happen, but we hope we don't see that. The president obviously wants to see the peace process play out, and the Iranians would be best to sign a good deal with the United States of America, because the president has proven he's unafraid to use the might of our military. Look at Operation Midnight Hammer. Look at Operation Epic Fury. Either way, though, the United States of America wins. If the peace process plays, this MOU continues, gas prices will continue to tumble. We're seeing crude is lower than it was prior to the start of this excursion, as the president calls it. Or if Iran chooses to be a bad actor, they'll prove themselves to be the pariah of the Middle East. They've totally alienated themselves from their Gulf and Arab partners in the region. And the United States of America has the best and strongest military in the world. The president retains the right to use it.
0: So it's going to be interesting. I asked the same question I posed early this morning. What do you do with a country that they feel have nothing to lose? They're reckless, crazy. What do you do with a situation like that? And you've got to stop them. You don't have the option of just laying back, falling back. You've got to stop them from developing a nuclear weapon. What do you do in that situation? What I'm trying to say is anyone can come up with problems to a solution. I want to hear some answers. 800-848-9222. The phone lines are open right now. So we saw last week in New York a number of political novices beat traditional Democrats in races for the House. A couple of incumbents went down, Dan Goldman, Adriano Espaillat. And on Meet the Press, this is what's going to happen to Democrats all over the country. They're going to be asked, for example, in the race that Adriano Espaillat lost, a traditional Democrat, to this lady that's cuckoo for Cocoa Puffs, they're going to face questions like this all the time.
4: Well, let's talk about one of those candidates who won on Tuesday, who describes herself as a socialist, and that's Darlisa Avila Chevalier. She's faced criticism now over deleted social media posts. I want you to take a listen to this attack ad from her former opponent.
5: Let's meet Darlisa in her own words.
6: Thank you, everyone.
5: She won't stand by Kamala Harris.
6: Okay, let's get to business.
5: She won't stand by Joe Biden. She even called him a rapist. She won't stand by veterans or the American flag. She stands with dividing us by race. Meet the real Darlisa, the one she tried to delete.
4: So to be clear, Senator, that was an attack ad from a fellow Democrat. You've talked about this bigger tent. If you're saying the Democratic Party needs a bigger tent, does that include someone who called a former Democratic president of the United States a rapist?
7: Yeah, well, I mean, I'm not super familiar with that race. All I'm saying is that this party has to have a real contest of ideas.
0: And so, again, that's Chris Murphy of Connecticut. And get used to those answers all over the country. You're going to hear Democrats say that. I'm not used to that race. I don't have the facts of that race. Because what do you say in terms of Adriano Espaillat going down and this lady that's cuckoo for Cocoa Puffs being elected, winning the primary? And we all know you win the primary in New York, you are in all but the elected official, the general election becomes just a foregone conclusion. Sometimes things can happen that are drastic, but for the most part, she is going to Congress. 800-848-9222. Let's start with your telephone calls. Line one, Mike in South Carolina. Mike, what's on your mind?
8: How you doing, Dominic? I hope you had a good Father's Day and everything. Just chilling now. I was up on Father's Day. I took a trip up north, and I was at paid my respects at the Holyrood Cemetery in Westbury, and was up there a couple of days. And you know, like the song Dominic, see some old friends, good for the soul, you know. And my son and daughter doing well. And I follow you on Facebook too. And your kids, your grandkids, oh, forget it, you know.
0: Well, anyway, that's nice of you to say. So what's going on, Mike?
8: Well, you know, 72 candles on the cake, and some friends are sending pictures of grandkids. My daughter, she's a middle school teacher in Suffolk, and she's got two boys, my only two grandkids. One is.
0: I got it. It says here you want to talk about Mom Donnie?
8: Yeah, Mom Donnie, real quick. And, you know, I've been listening to you for years, and all these cuckoo for Cocoa Puffs and some of these.
0: Mike, I love you. You got to get to the point, Mike. You're eating up valuable airtime.
8: Yes, I'm sorry. Mondami, I said it before, I'll reiterate and say it again. The 25th anniversary, please don't be around the site. Because I knew five people who passed 9/11, and I volunteered 3 weeks after, a day I'll never forget. But, Dominic, keep doing what you're doing and raise a glass,
0: you.
8: Dominic.
0: Thank you. Let's raise one together. Thank you very much. Let's go to John in North Carolina, line three. John, what's on your mind?
9: Dominic, finally, first-time caller. Listen, I love you. I used to deliver beer back in the 70s and 80s, so I know where you come from and how you overcome. But last week, I think 2 points here. Last week, you were asking a question, what do you call these inner center people? My one word is hood rats. But the reason why I called was because
0: that's too easy, John. That's too easy, and it's kind of played out. I mean, I'm trying to come up with a name for, like, this WNBA player that got into it with Sophie Cunningham. Her name is Dawana Bonner. So I'll ask you, is that a common name? I don't know any Dawanas. Do you know any?
9: Yeah.
0: You do?
9: I know what you're talking about. I thought, but when I came into the conversation, I just thought you were talking about all the crime and everything else that's going on in the inner cities. But the reason I called was basically you just asked about Iran. What mm-hmm. do we do?
0: Right.
9: Well, they want nukes. Let's show them. Turn the place into an ashtray. Tired of this. With Trump and stuff, you know, he's a taco now. I'm sorry, I love the guy. But listen, you're being played. You know the old saying, fool me once, shame on you. Fool me twice, shame on me. Dude.
0: Right, I hear you, John, but it's rather simplistic to just say blow up the whole country. That could start a very, very big issue in that region. John, thank you for the call. Folks, we see all your other calls. The number to reach me right now on this Monday, 800-848-9222. We are coming right back.
5: It's Dominic Carter. 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
10: A new study published in JAMA Cardiology found that patients with atrial fibrillation can use smartphones to monitor their heart rhythm from home before treatment. Researchers at Karolinska Institute found the approach reduced last-minute procedure cancellations by nearly 95%, helping patients avoid unnecessary visits while saving valuable healthcare resources. If you have an irregular heartbeat, ask your healthcare provider about home monitoring options. According to Dr. Joe Dispenza's four pillars of healing, the mind holds incredible influence over the body. By focusing on elevated future-oriented thoughts, you can rewire your brain, shift your emotional state, and support real physical transformation. 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
11: 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Tina Turner didn't just survive adversity, she conquered it, becoming a symbol of determination and triumph recognized around the world. 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
12: Here comes the high heat and humidity. It'll last through Saturday. Governor Hochul warning New Yorkers to take it easy.
13: Our meteorologists are forecasting dangerous heat starting Tuesday through Friday. Many parts of our state that'll exceed over 100 degrees.
12: A Mastic Beach man in custody facing child porn and weapons charges. Suffolk police raided 68-year-old Brian Tilt's Cranberry Drive home on Friday. They found high capacity magazines along with several electronic devices that allegedly contained child pornography. Former Transportation Secretary Pete Buttigieg says he was the victim of a swatting call.
14: On Friday, he announced that authorities were called to his home over false allegations, and what he said seemed to be an effort to target him politically. It temporarily led him to being separated from his two children. He said he feels rage and sadness over how someone involved his 4-year-old twins in something like this. Buttigieg said he's exploring pressing civil or criminal charges over the incident. I'm Lisa Carton.
12: Food pantries across Long Island college campuses seeing an increase in demand during the start of the summer. Adelphi University's Panther Food Pantry and Stony Brook University's Seawolf Food Pantry both reported more students visiting the pantries this summer than last. Comedy legend Mel Brooks, he turned 100 over the weekend.
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15: 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An HBO documentary about his life came out this year, and a Spaceballs sequel is out next year.
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12: 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I'm Noam Layden.
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0: Now, from New York City to the world, it's Dominic Carter.
1: And I'm looking at my Twitter at my ex, and Patty says this. So love going out to you, Patty. But your comment, unfortunately, confirms that most people don't understand the political process. And this comment is totally indicative of this. Patty says, at Dominic TV, so much time spent talking about the commies elected in Democrat primary. Can we know who's running against them in November? Highlight the good guys, please. Patty, therein lies the problem. I have to look and see who they're running against. But with love, that comment proves that you don't understand the political process. And most of these contests, you win the Democrat primary, game over. You're elected. The general election, if there's somebody running against you, if all they are is token opposition, it's going to be a blowout. Once you win the Democrat nomination, look at Mamdani for example. He won the primary, and it was very hard for him to lose the general election, and he went on to win. So love going at you, Patty, but in most of these races, once you win the primary, Democrat primary in a city like New York, game over. Line one, Christina, New Jersey. What's on your mind, Christina?
2: Oh, my God, Dominic. I am so happy to be on the line with you. I am obsessed. I think you are amazing.
1: Thank you. Wow. That's very nice of you to say, Christina.
2: I've never called a radio station before, and I just have to say I listen to you every day. I think that you are extremely intelligent. Your political wisdom is impressive, and I just love you. And I live so close to you, and I'm really upset that I missed you at the Ramsey ShopRite.
1: Oh, yes, I was there at the Ramsey ShopRite about a few weeks ago with my wife, Marilyn, and my son, Dominic. Christina, it's so nice of you to call. So before I let you go, what do you think about politics, Christina?
2: I agree with you across the board. Mamdani is nothing but trouble.
1: Nothing but trouble. Yes.
2: Yep.
1: But, you know, he's being asked about running for president. Right. No idea. No idea what's happening. What do you think of President Trump?
2: You know, I voted for him 2 times. And, you know, I think he's doing a good job.
1: Fair enough, Christina. Hey, so I need you to sign this contract. And the contract goes like this. Do you promise to call in the future?
2: Yes.
1: Okay, I'm going to hold you to that, Christina, because I need that youthful energy in your voice. It just makes me feel a whole lot better. So you got to promise to call back. Agreed?
2: I will call you once a month like I'm allowed.
1: All right, you can call more than that, Christina. Thank you so much for the wonderful call, Christina. In New Jersey, let's go to Anthony, line 3 in New Jersey. Anthony, what's going on?
3: Dominic, I got the best nickname for that basketball player.
1: Okay, just go ahead, because I'm 20 seconds from a break. Go ahead.
3: Call her a whistle pig, because that's what she is.
1: A whistle pig. Which one? The girl that's Dawana?
3: Dawana, yeah, that one.
1: Yeah, Dawana. Okay, a whistle pig. Okay, all right, okay. But I love what Sophie did. I love it, Anthony. Just so if I get these nut phone calls, even with social media recording, I'm just going to point. I'm going to point at the camera, which means leave me. We're coming right back.
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4: Hollywood has announced a new action thriller called Panic Button. The issue? It's starring Alec Baldwin, and TikTok is divided about how they feel about him.
5: I'm sorry, but he is the word pompous personified. What is the male version of a Karen?
4: His popularity waned after the Rush shooting and killing of Helena Hutchins, despite the charges being dropped. But TikTok also discovered some of Baldwin's other past indiscretions, like an abusive voicemail he left for his daughter, Ireland. Ireland. Musician Jack White from the White Stripes is getting divorced. His wife, Olivia Jean, filed, citing inappropriate marital conduct, sending fans to Google what that means. The legal term is a catch-all for actions that breach trust and make staying together unsafe, which can be anything from controlling the money to substance abuse. Cooper Lawrence, Entertainment News, Worldwide News Network, New York.
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6: Road construction has the left lane closed on the Sunrise Highway westbound between exit 65 and exit 66, costing you delays of up to 20 minutes. On the eastbound side, delays are up, but it's not quite as bad. That's between exit 65 and 66 as well. Long Island Railroad's Montauk and Ronkonkoma branches face delays. I'm James Flippin.
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7: The cost of Alzheimer's is falling heavily, according to a new study, on those who are suffering from the disease and those caring for them.
8: The Alzheimer's Association says 5.7 million Americans are living with dementia, and the large majority of them, 5.2 million, are being cared for by unpaid caregivers, usually family, costing them hundreds of billions in lost wages and stress-related expenses. Medicaid costs for dementia, including nursing home stays, total $222 billion. The lead researcher at USC warns those costs will rise because the dementia population is set to grow substantially. Michael Wallace, Worldwide News Network.
7: Australia doubling its fines for social media companies that fail to uphold a social media ban for children. This PhD student doubts it'll make a difference.
9: These kinds of fines do very much not deter them, especially when they can very much pay for them.
7: Bill Rakoff, Worldwide News Network, New York.
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0: 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Now, from New York City to the world, it's Dominic Carter.
15: Republicans are going to make you the poster child for the Democratic Party.
16: Let them. 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I won last November, and over the course of these last 6 months, what we've delivered for working people are the very things we were told were impossible. 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We've delivered tens of millions of dollars back to tenants who were taken advantage of by bad landlords. We've delivered 165,000 potholes being paved. And we've done all of these things while also...
15: Party.
16: Let them. 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I won last November, and over the course of these last 6 months, what we've delivered for working people are the very things we were told were impossible. We've delivered free childcare for two-year-olds for the first time in New York City history. We've delivered tens of millions of dollars back to tenants who were taken advantage of by bad landlords.

0: Oh, come on, Mom Donnie. You can't believe what you're saying. Don't believe your ink, Mom Donnie. Come on, guy. Oh, help us all. 800-848-9222. So I'm receiving a lot of emails right now. I'm looking at one from Carolyn. And no, Carolyn, I did not know this. Carolyn titles her email, I'm about to get to the Republican nominee for governor of New York State, Bruce Blakeman, in just a moment. Speaking yesterday with the owner of this network, John Catsimatidis. We'll get to that in just a second. With Blakeman declaring, if you want to stop all this socialism in New York State, he's the guy in the race for governor against Kathy Hochul. But this email from Carolyn is titled Dawana Bonner. And Carolyn says, hi, Dominic. It sounds like you don't know that Dawana Bonner is Alyssa Thomas' fiance. That's probably why Cunningham focused on her. So, Carolyn, no, I don't really follow the politics of lesbian relationships. And so if this is accurate, right, so Alyssa Thomas is the well-built young lady that looks like a linebacker for the New York Jets. She's got arms bigger than mine. She's the one that put her hand on the throat of Caitlin Clark. And according to this email from Carolyn, Dawana Bonner, who got into it with, this is all WN related, with Sophie Cunningham. Sophie Cunningham put her finger out, arm extended to point at Dawana. What a lovely name. Dawana. Anyway, I hope you can sense the sarcasm here. And so Sophie puts her hand out and it drove Dawana Bonner insane. But boy, did Sophie Cunningham establish herself. We'll come back to that in just a second. Carolyn, thank you for the great email. We're going back to your telephone calls in a moment. 800-848-9222. We see all the calls. So we'll get back to the politics thing in just a second. But New York State, the race for governor, appearing on the show of the owner of this network, John Catsimatidis, happened to be the Republican candidate for governor of New York, Bruce Blakeman. And I want you to listen to part of the conversation they had.
1: We need common sense to prevail, Bruce Blakeman. And it seems like bad decisions are made by the state legislature and the state senate and the state assembly. And we're worried about keeping our headquarters in New York.
2: Absolutely. John, listen, the only way to save this state is to support my campaign this year. Because the left-wing lunatics, I'm not talking about liberals. Liberals love America. They just have a different philosophy than you and I do. But they're not bad people. I'm talking about the Zohran Mamdani wing of the Democratic Party. These people hate America. They're a danger to our state. They're a danger to our country. And they got to be stopped.
1: Understood. Now, last week, three... Democratic socialists beat out three Democratic moderates. So you might have three more congresspeople with socialist philosophies in Congress. And that's not going to help New York.
2: No, it's not going to help New York because, as Winston Churchill said, communism, socialism, it's nothing more than shared misery. And that's what we have now under Kathy Hochul and Zohran Mamdani. They want to make everybody miserable so they don't know the difference between being happy and being miserable. I want to make people happy again, cut their taxes, cut their utility rates, make safer communities. Isn't that what a government official is supposed to do? And these socialists, they hate America. Everything they say is anti-American. Well, you know what? If you don't like America, get out. Go live someplace else. You're not improving people's lives here in America. You're trying to destroy them with a system of economic and governmental structure that has been a failure every place it's ever been tried.
0: And so that's one of the reasons why I say Blakeman is no joke in this race. This guy has a shot. New York.

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6: Worldwide News Network update. I'm Bill Rakoff. The Supreme Court has expanded presidential power, upholding the president's firings of the heads of independent federal agencies, with one important exception, the Federal Reserve. The justice is allowing Fed Governor Lisa Cook to stay in her job while she fights the Republican president's effort to fire her over allegations of mortgage fraud, which she has denied. Former NBA players Malik Beasley and Ed Davis have been indicted in the latest round of charges in the government's gambling investigation. Authorities say Beasley tailored his play while with the Milwaukee Bucks in 2024 based on bets on his performance. Authorities say the scheme involved hundreds of thousands of dollars. Shares of Comcast up today after the company announced it's splitting into two publicly traded companies. And U.S. stocks have been in the green all day long on positive reports. The Dow up 312, the S&P up 85, and the NASDAQ up 521 points, a little over 2%. 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
5: And now, it's time for the Tunnel to Towers Foundation Final Thoughts.
8: And the Tunnel to Towers Foundation Final Thoughts of the day couldn't happen to a nicer guy. Luigi Mangione gets stuck in the courthouse elevator before the judge has delayed the trial until next year in 2027. He's such a coward. You're such a big guy. All the ladies want you and so on, Mr. Luigi Mangione. Well, you killed that man, Brian Thompson, allegedly in cold blood, the CEO, healthcare CEO. But now you wanna cop out and claim the psych defense. Man up. You're a tough guy, right? So deal with it. You want to kill somebody, deal with it straight up. Let's go back to your telephone calls. Let's go to George, line 4, Long Island. George, what's going on?
9: Yeah, hi, Dominic. We had a good Father's Day. I'll get to the point. My buddies, retired court clerks from both, one from Albany, one from Syracuse, they have Democratic mayors now. And they're saying, they're Republicans, they're saying they think Blakeman has a real hard test to win. Because, you know Syracuse, you went to school there. And
8: yes.
9: She's from Buffalo. And I mean, I'm wishing, I don't want to be a Debbie Downer, but I don't think he has much of a chance to win. Unlike Donnie getting all those votes out. I hope I'm wrong, but I don't know what your comment is back to me.
8: Well, George, the fact of the matter is, and this is the point I try consistently making, any Republican running in the state of New York, it's a blue state. So the day that you announce, you're facing an uphill, almost impossible challenge. And this is why I say, if you want to help the guy, donate some money. Because the fact of the matter is, he doesn't have any TV commercials because he's got a, he's running, all candidates are running a marathon. Generally, they can't advertise until after Labor Day because even though Governor Hochul has enough money in her war chest where she's done that, when she was in trouble, George, during the campaign, they brought in every national Democrat from around the country to get her over the finish line. And that's exactly what happened. Thank you for the call. So I would agree Blakeman is in a tough position, but I am telling you, I have been doing this a long time. He's got the goods. He's got the personality. He's got the look. If anybody, he can get into minority communities. Many Republican candidates cannot. In this city, in this state, minority voters will at least listen to him. Doesn't mean they'll change their mind, but they will listen to him. Let's go to Joseph, line 3, New Jersey. What's going on, Joseph?
10: Hey, Dominic, could you hear me good?
8: Yes, please, go ahead.
10: Okay, the Caitlin Clark thing. All right, a lot of these women are very big, strong, black, lesbian women, and they're so jealous of Caitlin Clark to be a pretty white girl who's better at their game. Angel Reese roughed her up and hit her too hard last time, and Charles Barkley made an excuse she had a hard life. Just because you have a hard life doesn't mean you can beat on a white girl for no reason, because she's better than you. These women are jealous. They're extremely jealous, and they're probably lesbians, and they just can't take it. And it's got to stop. I don't know what to do, but something's got to be done. This girl's a nice girl, a good player. So that's all I want to say.
8: Well, Joseph, I got to tell you, 100%, I strongly disagree with you, 100%, because you're 1,000% accurate, not 100%, 1,000%. Everything Joseph just said is completely accurate. Let's go to Larry, line 2, Staten Island. Larry, what's happening? You got 30 seconds.
11: I'm like a quick solution to the situation in Iran. We have 2 naval battle groups there. It's time that we bring those both groups into the strait and take total control of that Strait of Hormuz. We got 800 ships we're going to get through there, and it's really hurting the world economy. So let's do it, or take the baseball.
8: Yeah,
11: back.
8: Yeah, and then are you ready for the repercussions that comes behind that? That's the question. Thank you for the call, Larry. America's heroes need your help now. 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T, the number 2, T.org. I am back live at
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6: I'm Bill Rakoff. The Supreme Court handed President Trump another legal setback today as we hear from Worldwide News Network Washington correspondent Stacey Lynn.
12: The High Court declined to step into one of President Trump's most closely watched civil cases.
13: E. Jean Carroll had won a $5 million judgment against President Trump back in 2023, claiming that he had sexually abused her and defamed her.
12: Legal analyst Lori Levinson.
13: Trump tried to bring that case to the Supreme Court, and today they rejected it.
12: The justices offered no explanation for declining the appeal, leaving the lower court's ruling in place. Stacey Lynn, Worldwide News Network, Washington.
6: In other rulings today, ahead of the summer recess, the Supreme Court allowed the practice of collecting mail-in ballots after the polls closed to stand. It sided with the president over the firings of the heads of most agencies, but it did let a Federal Reserve governor keep her job while she fights the president over what she calls an unjust firing. President Trump using today's Supreme Court ruling on mail-in ballots ballots to put pressure on Congress to pass his Save America voter ID bill. As News Nation's Joe Khalil reports, it's complicated. The Senate doesn't have enough votes to pass it, and the House is stalling on other legislation in order to force support.
14: The Save Act that President Trump has been pushing has been a lightning rod here on Capitol Hill. It's the reason that the House floor has effectively been blocked by several Republicans who say they are not going to allow anything to come forward on the floor and get an actual vote until the SAVE Act is attached to some other bill or until they get a guarantee that the SAVE Act is going to pass.
6: Overseas, at least 28 civilians were killed, 49 injured in airstrikes carried out by Pakistan on its border with Afghanistan, according to UN officials. The assault was Pakistan's second on targets in Afghanistan that it said belonged to militants and threatened to exacerbate a conflict between the former allies. The eastern United States is going to start feeling some extreme heat this week, with temperatures near 100 toward the start of the holiday weekend. Dominic Ramuni is with the National Weather Service.
15: Wednesday through Friday, at the least this week, potentially even extending into the holiday itself, talking about near record heat as we start the month of July and really the peak, the hottest point of the year typically in July. And of course, just given how warm these conditions are, reminding folks to stay safe as well. And I think it's important to note, heat kills more people than any other weather-related hazard. It's not flash floods, it's not tornadoes, it's hurricanes, it's heat.
6: NASA's racing to save the aging Swift Observatory from falling back to Earth. It plans to use a three-armed spacecraft to push the telescope back into a higher orbit. On Wall Street, things are looking up today as we head toward the close. The Dow up 296 points, the NASDAQ up nearly 500. This is the Worldwide News Network.
2: If you missed Rita Cosby, here's what you missed.
16: Zoran Mondani. Also, so many of the comments coming out this week. We also have now a primary race in the New York governor's race. And you got a lot of crazy comments coming from Democrats. Later on, we're going to talk about Benny Thompson. And he asked, this is the guy who was on the January 6th committee, remember, who just happened to destroy the evidence after the January 6th hearings. Surprise, surprise, surprise. But Benny Thompson asked Kristi Noem, the Secretary of Homeland Security, talked about the unfortunate accident of the National Guard troops being opened fire upon by that Afghan refugee. The unfortunate accident? It's not an accident. The guy was preparing for it for a while. He drove for days across country, drove thousands of miles, planned it, staked it out, opened fire. It's intentional. So why are Democrats trying to minimize it like it just happens to be some flash-in-the-pan accident? It's not an accident. It is a horrible, disgusting crime that needs to be punished. And yet Benny Thompson used the phrase unfortunate accident. Well, here is Zoran Mondani. Here is what he had to say. He put out this video this week. This is another crazy thing. Puts out a video on how to avoid getting arrested by ICE. Puts it on his social media. Here he is.
17: Last weekend, ICE attempted to raid Canal Street and detain our immigrant neighbors. As mayor, I'll protect the rights of every single New Yorker, and that includes the more than 3 million immigrants who call this city their home. But we can all stand up to ICE if you know your rights. If you encounter ICE, these are the things that every New Yorker should know. First, ICE cannot enter into private spaces like your home, school, or a private area of your workplace without a judicial warrant signed by a judge. That looks like this.
18: If ICE does not have a judicial warrant signed by a judge, you have the right to say, I do not consent to entry, and the right to keep your door closed.
17: Sometimes ICE will show you paperwork that looks like this and tell you that they have the right to arrest you. That is false.
18: ICE is legally allowed to lie to you, but you have the right to remain silent.
17: If you're being detained, you may always ask, am I free to go, repeatedly until they answer you.
18: You are legally allowed to film ICE as long as you do not interfere with an arrest.
17: It is important to remain calm during any interaction with ICE or law enforcement. Do not impede their investigation, resist arrest, or run. One last thing. New Yorkers have a constitutional right to protest. And when I'm mayor, we will protect that right. New York will always welcome immigrants, and I will fight each and every day to protect, support, and celebrate our immigrant brothers and sisters.
16: How is that not obstruction or aiding and abetting? Here's some tips to avoid ICE. Here's some things you don't have to do. If it doesn't look like a real warrant, you don't have to let them in.
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2: 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If you missed Rita Cosby, here's what you missed.
16: These are rogue judges. They have clearly activist agendas. And for the judge to come out and say that Kilmar Abrego Garcia cannot be re-detained. If you look at the background of what they're saying about this guy, this is the one, remember, who was sipping margaritas with Van Hollen, Senator Chris Van Hollen of Maryland down there in El Salvador. This is the one who the Department of Homeland Security says they have significant evidence of, first of all, beating his wife. She said it. It's in writing. Also, gang affiliations. That's what the Department of Homeland Security says. Also, human smuggling. You see him in that tape. Remember when he gets pulled over and happens to be all those people with him and tons of money, but no suitcases? There's some interesting stuff there for sure. And yet, these activist judges clearly are trying to send a message to the Trump administration that no matter what you have on any individual, even if it's right there in your face, too bad. We are going to block you tooth and nail. It's like death by a thousand cuts. So they could say, no, Kilmar Abrego Garcia didn't get taken out.
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3: April 1971, 2 weeks into the filming of The Godfather, director Francis Ford Coppola decides to have a serious meeting with young star Al Pacino over what he and the studio bosses both believed was an underwhelming performance so far. Rather than firing Pacino, Coppola went with it. The result was not only an iconic performance for the actor, but the movie many still believe is the finest American film of all time.
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5: Rescuers are still pulling survivors from the earthquake rubble in Venezuela, where the death toll now tops 1,400. Thousands are still missing. News Nation's Brooke Schaefer says aid is coming in from around the world.
6: Elite search and rescue teams from Virginia, Los Angeles, and Miami are working alongside the U.S. State Department and military troops in Venezuela. The U.S. government has pledged $150 million in aid and military assets, search and rescue teams, and medical supplies. That help cannot come soon enough. We know that some hospitals in Venezuela are overwhelmed and reportedly running out of supplies.
5: At the box office, Supergirl debuted in second place behind Toy Story 5 with a rather disappointing $38 million reported at the box office in the U.S. Toy Story 5 is the second week at number one. It did a little bit better in some of the international box office numbers. Bill Rakoff, Worldwide News Network, New York.
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7: In East Hampton, officials say the dead humpback whale that had come ashore on a Montauk beach has been removed. The Atlantic Marine Conservation Society was first made aware of the dead whale floating 7 miles south of Ditch Plains Beach. This was last Thursday. By Saturday this weekend, the 40-foot whale had been removed from the beachfront. Roughly 40 tons of that whale were transported to the town's sanitation facility and will be removed by a licensed hauler. Town officials used drones to check for oil sheen in the water. Officials from Merrick and Nassau County came together to honor a fallen crossing guard with a street sign. The corner of Merrick Ave and Sunrise Highway, now renamed John Muro Way. That's where John was hit and killed by a suspected drunk driver. His family members say it is an honor and a way to ensure he will always be a part of the community that he served. The Bayport Blue Point Chamber of Commerce hosted a ribbon-cutting ceremony for the new Off the Bay Seafood restaurant in Sayville. The restaurant opened earlier this year at 220 North Main Street and quickly became a local dining destination. Community leaders and residents gathered to mark the occasion and support the new business, as it does highlight ongoing commercial development in the area. Checking the extended weather forecast for WLIR. Tuesday, mostly sunny with a high near 88 and wind out of the south. Wednesday, a 20% chance of showers and thunderstorms, but mostly sunny with a high near 95. Really hot on Thursday, sunny getting up to 100. The heat's going to stick around through the holiday weekend. Friday's high near 100 as well. And that's news for Long Island on WLIR, Long Island's most listened to radio station. I'm James Flippin.
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1: Zero.
0: No one.
1: And on top of that, 10 Democratic states don't want to go to Washington to celebrate 250 years.
0: Yeah, because that's just like the Civil War stuff. That's just like the stuff like, boy, they had a, they being the founding fathers, a real problem with some of those states getting them to sign the U.S. Constitution. They did not want to sign it because of personal stuff like slavery. That was the big driver back then. And we're now looking at a country that's fractured. And I'm not surprised that 10 states aren't going to show up. All of them are run by loons. All of them are telling you ISIS kicking your door in and going to come in and shoot your five-year-old. And people, some people believe it.
2: Yeah, and it's so, sad. It is sad, yeah. Bill. It really is sad that we've come to this state. Bill, thank you. You keep sounding the alarm. We love having you and love having your voice of common sense, Bill. Thank you so much.
1: We fight side by side.
0: Appreciate it, guys. Thanks for having me in.
2: Thank you, Bill.
1: And the top news of the day, Rita?
3: It's the top news of the day. Here's Rita Cosby.
2: And there's a lot of news today. It was a busy day for the U.S. Supreme Court, John, which issued some key decisions. And one, mail-in ballots can be counted if they're received after the election happens and if they are postmarked by election day. And we're going to have Greg Jarrett, great Fox News legal analyst, talk about that in a few minutes. And also, President Trump says the U.S. and Iran will restart peace talks as both sides appear to step back from a wave of attacks over the weekend. Trump posted that Iran requested the talks, which will now take place in Qatar tomorrow. And we're going to be talking to General Jack Keane right after the break on that. Stay tuned. A busy news day here on Katz and Cosby.
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5: 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At the Hudson River crossings, the worst of it heading into Manhattan is the Lincoln Tunnel. At least 30-minute delays there. And at the Holland Tunnel, closer to 15 minutes, the George Washington Bridge going to cost you probably 20 to 30 minutes. New Jersey Transit's Morris and Essex and Northeast Corridor lines dealing with some equipment availability issues. LIRR's Port Jeff, Ronkonkoma, and Montauk branches have delays. Metro North's New Haven line has some delays. And for the subways, the F and M train are both delayed. I'm James Flippin.
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1: Well, what the heck is going on? You know, we're talking about all domestic politics. Let's go international. Let's go to Iran. Let's go to Lebanon. With us today is General Jack Keane. Well, General, I mean, what the heck is going on? I mean, give us the pulse of the situation.
0: Well, certainly what we saw happen is Iran certainly is challenging the Straits of Hormuz. They really don't want to give up control of it.
9: And that's why

0: I told you Hamas wouldn't be disarmed. It's phase two of the so-called peace plan, and they're not disarmed. And they're not going to be disarmed. I like the plan they came up with in Lebanon. I thank it very much, but Hezbollah is not going to be disarmed. And I told you that too. I also told you that the Iranian Islamo-Nazi regime needed to be eliminated because it's going to be impossible to contain it otherwise, certainly past this administration. Well, now you see how it conducts itself, and it's not going to stop. So I come under attack relentlessly by frauds, phonies, and buffoons who just click their heels and salute rather than respectfully raise issues, because they should, in order to help the administration and the people in the administration. Trying to silence me, which is never going to happen, never, is not a policy. Telling us to cheer for this team or that team, that's not a policy either. Arguing for what's right, that's the policy. And if we have generals who say we cannot defeat the Iranian regime, those generals should be fired and replaced with other generals. Just as Abraham Lincoln needed to replace generals who said the Civil War could not be won. We can't beat Iran. What the hell are we going to do about China? I'll be right back.
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6: 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At the Hudson River crossings, the worst of it, the Lincoln Tunnel, with delays of up to 30 minutes heading into Manhattan. Long Island Railroad's Port Jefferson branch has delays. The Oyster Bay branch dealing with some cancellations due to a shortage of diesel equipment. Metro North's New Haven line has some delays. And New Jersey Transit's Morris and Essex line has some delays due to mechanical issues. 477 WABC Traffic and Transit, I'm James Flippin.
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6: A 22-year-old Shirley man is facing charges after reportedly fleeing a traffic stop. Police in Southampton tried to stop Kamari Isaiah Ziegler after a traffic violation, but Ziegler allegedly took off. The officers chased the man until he left the road and crashed into a fence. Ziegler arrested on reckless driving, unlawfully fleeing a police officer, and several other traffic violations. A mastic man is in custody facing child pornography and weapons charges. Suffolk police raided 60-year-old Brian Tilt's Cranberry Drive home around 7 o'clock Friday morning. And during their search, officers found 4 assault rifles and 7 high-capacity magazines, along with electronic devices that allegedly contained child pornography. Tiltz was arraigned in Central Islip Court on Saturday. At JFK Monday morning, there was yet another drone incident. A JetBlue pilot said that as he was landing at JFK around 7:15 in the morning, a drone hit the plane just above the cockpit.
7: We couldn't talk to approach, but we collided with a drone back there in the turn as we're coming to assault. Just wanted to pass that to you.
8: You said you collided?
7: Yep, it hit us.
6: This happening just days after a United Airlines pilot at Newark reported a close call with a drone during a landing, and the FAA says it receives more than 100 reports of drone sightings near airports each month. Operators doing that, flying in an unauthorized airspace, could face big fines or even jail time. Checking the extended weather forecast for WLIR. Tuesday, mostly sunny, a high near 88. Wednesday, the potential for rain, getting hotter, up near 95. Thursday, sunny and hot, with a high near 100. And that's news for Long Island on WLIR, Long Island's most listened to radio station. I'm James Flippin.
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10: Wildfires continue to ravage the Colorado-Utah border. Colorado Governor Jared Polis spoke about the tragic deaths at 3 firefighters on Saturday.
11: We knew this would be a very active fire season. I want to thank everybody for stepping up and being diligent. There are fireworks bans here in Mesa County, Pueblo County, many other counties. But regardless of what your county has in place, I want to encourage the people of Colorado to exercise personal risk.
2: Group.
12: There's a reason liberals line up for a smackdown.

0: The cost of living in New York City is through the roof because of New York City government and because of their policies. Now you're going to have rent control freezes. Yay, that's great for about 6, 8, 10 months for the renter. But wait until a pipe breaks, or wait until there's an electrical issue, or wait until this or that or something has to be done. At the same time, they're increasing, you know, the cost of insurance. They're increasing the cost of property taxes. They're increasing the cost of sewer, you know, care and so forth and so on. So if you own a brownstone and you're leasing it out, so you're not going to be able to afford to keep it up. You just can't. I mean, ladies and gentlemen, these are the policies of Fidel Castro. The people there are starving. They don't have toilet paper. Because you cannot have ideologues that have never produced a thing making all the decisions about how you're going to live through slogans. Affordability. You want affordability? Create tremendous growth. Create tremendous opportunity for businesses, small and large. You'll have more and more commerce. The prices will always go down. It's crazy. How many lives have to be lost? How many people have to be sick to prove this ideology? Crazy. And then Islamism. What is with these governors, particularly these Republican governors? And as far as I'm concerned, DHS, with the help of the Department of Justice or any other department, should be working full-time, overtime, all cylinders, full go, pedal to the metal, locating these imams, start there, and if they shouldn't be here or need to be denaturalized because they're promoting terrorism, Hamas, Hezbollah, Iran, get them the hell out of the country. And if you have to hire 50,000 more damn immigration lawyers, then do it. There's nothing more important. And if you're a governor and you're allowing people to get these zoning approvals for these massive centers, which are nothing more than fortresses, segregated centers that are intentionally put where they're put, intentionally segregated, well, don't permit it anymore. Don't permit it anymore. Do something about it. And if you have to hire more people to fight it, then hire more people to fight it. These school boards, this group CARE, which is a Hamas front group, why isn't CARE nationwide a terrorist group? Why is it that certain states like Florida and Texas have done it? The administration needs to put CARE on a terrorist watch list, on a terror organization list. It is a group tied to Hamas, for God's sakes. Why isn't the Muslim Brotherhood, the mothership of all these terrorist groups, including Hamas, Islamic Jihad, why isn't that in the United States of America put on the terrorist list? Because of Qatar? And let me ask you, Republican state legislators and governors, where you actually have a majority and control all the elected branches of your state, why aren't you cutting substantially funds from colleges and universities that only hire an overwhelming majority of these leftists and Islamists? Why aren't you doing something about it? You have the power of the purse. Do something about it. Stop sitting on your asses and crying crocodile tears. It's time to act. That time is now. And let me tell you something, ladies and gentlemen. If the cost of a gallon of gasoline went down to 50 cents, what would the Democrats be doing? What would the Marxist socialists be doing? Anybody know? They'd be massively increasing taxes on it. They'd be pushing climate change. They want to drive up the cost of gasoline. So you're going to listen to them when it comes to affordability? Those of you who live in Democrat states and Democrat cities, is it affordable If it's so affordable, why are so many of you leaving as fast as you can? And I'm talking about Democrats going to red states. I'll be right back.
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5: Worldwide News Network update. I'm Cooper Lawrence. The Supreme Court's latest decision has dramatically expanded presidential power, upholding President Trump's firings of the heads of independent federal agencies. But the justices allowed Fed Governor Lisa Cook to stay in her job. Loyola Law Professor Lori Levinson says this was not a win for President Trump.
6: Although the Supreme Court today said that the president does have broad power to generally fire the head of federal agencies, the Federal Reserve is different because it's meant to be independent. And therefore, the president by law needs to have cause to fire Lisa Cook, who is one of the governors of the Federal Reserve.
5: Childhood is flying by faster than ever. A new Talker research survey of 2,000 parents found that each year with their children, they feel like it passes by like two. 91% say time seems to be speeding up as their kids get older. And they say when it comes to travel, they don't want to travel with teenagers. This is the Worldwide News Network.
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0: this program over a period of time. What Mondami's doing in New York is he's trying to depopulate New York of as many Jewish people as possible. He wants to turn it into a Dearborn, Michigan, or a Paterson, New Jersey. Folks, you don't have to mark my word for this. I know what the hell's going on. I'm way ahead of everybody else because I study this stuff. I research it. I know what I'm dealing with. So he wants to depopulate New York as possible. And articles are coming up. Jews get out of New York, you know, for their own safety. It's over for Jews in New York. I'm reading them right now. So it's working. It's working. And it's not that you can't blame them, but that's what's taking place in New York. New York is going to be a Dearborn, Michigan. It's going to be a Paterson, New Jersey. It's going to be a London, if you will. And this is underway right now in less than 6 months, or give a few weeks. Maybe it's been 6 months, but not much more. That's what he's done. I used to think a mattress was just furniture, till I got my ghost bed made right here in the United States of America. Because ghost bed doesn't build mattresses like furniture. They build engineered sleep systems. 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And I noticed the difference right away, folks. If you're waking up stiff, tossing and turning, sleeping hot, even reaching for a pain reliever before bed, hoping tonight will be different, that's not aging. That could be your mattress talking. And here's another thing I love about Ghost Bed. Ready for this? 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That's Levin, promo code LEVIN. All right. A couple of Supreme Court decisions, two big ones tomorrow, particularly the birthright citizenship case. I'm very worried about that because I'm worried about Barrett and Roberts. There could be others in there somewhere. But Barrett and Roberts weren't even good on the ballot counting. Let me cut into that very quickly. 5-4 decision, the three leftists and Roberts and Barrett, as usual, against the originalist constitutionalists, the four of them. Basically, the RNC, among others, said Mississippi and these other states, they do this post-counting after Election Day. That should be unconstitutional when electing federal officials. The federal government has some say in this. We're talking about congressmen and senators and the president and the vice president, depending on the cycle. And the court said, well, the language actually as to any federal authority is fairly ambiguous. It's kind of left to the states. And, of course, Karl Rove, among others, thinks that's a great thing. The dissenting made the strong case and said, hey, look, we're talking about federal officials here. And, of course, there are times when the feds step in to address issues, and here, especially when it comes to federal officials. And so this idea that you can count votes after the election's over is unacceptable as a federal constitutional matter. Well, that didn't hold sway. So it has to be at least postmarked by Election Day. The problem is we have weakened the processes by which we're able to even catch fraud when fraud is committed. And the president is 100% right, 100% right. You should only be able to vote by mail if you're disabled, if you're sick, if you're out of town, even on vacation or work. But you shouldn't just be able to do it to do it. And in a state like California, they actually send ballots to addresses and people have already moved. And I heard somebody say, well, then people need to pressure California. What do you mean pressure California? They're all Democrats. Who are you going to pressure? They're doing exactly what people want them to do there. The problem is it affects the federal elections, as the dissenters said. I'll be right back.
1: If you missed Greg Kelly, here's what you missed.
2: It was a pleasure to be here at this building with a number of inspectors from HPD to ensure that these conditions are up to code. Now, for any New Yorker who calls the city home, know that when you see those kinds of violations or you feel them, call 311, report them. 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
3: 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This is the Stasi, East Germany. 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This is his dream. This is the communist dream. This is what it's all about. This is power. It's really wild to watch. We were looking at it on our little group text here. This is scary stuff. The government going in like that. Stay the hell out of it.
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5: I'm Cooper Lawrence. The Supreme Court is wrapping up its term by issuing its biggest and most closely watched decisions before breaking for its summer recess. But President Trump is not happy with their work. The president blasted the court for an election-related ruling today. Washington correspondent Stacey Lynn.
6: The High Court upheld state laws allowing mail-in ballots postmarked by Election Day to be counted after the polls close. On Truth Social, Trump called the ruling a disastrous decision and urged Congress to quickly pass the SAVE Act, arguing it would strengthen election integrity by requiring proof of citizenship to vote. The 5-4 ruling today rejected a Republican-backed challenge to Mississippi's absentee ballot law. Stacey Lynn, Worldwide News Network, Washington.
5: But President Trump did praise the justices for upholding his firings of the heads of several independent federal agencies.
7: It gives me the right, and not me, it gives a president the right to do what the president should have the right to do. And it's very interesting. It's a big ruling. It's been going on for almost 100 years. They've been working on this. And, you know, that it comes down at my term is a very great honor. But it bestows additional powers, or maybe the same power, on the president. The president has the right to do this, and that has to do with a lot of agencies.
5: Critics are concerned that rulings like this remove an important check on presidential power and could make agencies that were meant to be independent more political. Democrats from half of the states are suing the Trump administration over new Medicaid work requirements.
8: The attorneys general and governors of 25 states and the District of Columbia say that recently issued guidance on the new rules will prevent Americans from accessing the care they need. They say the administration's narrow interpretations of parts of the law will create harmful coverage barriers and chaos in states that have been rushing to implement new systems by the January deadline. The Trump administration has promoted the new rules as common sense measures to eliminate government freeloading and preserve benefits to those who need them the most. Bill Rakoff, Worldwide News Network.
5: Strong winds are fueling wildfires in several western states. News Nation's Jordan Tracy reports a large fire at the border of Colorado and Utah turned deadly for first responders trying to contain the flames.
9: Fire officials say five firefighters were involved in a burnover incident, which means the fire was engulfing everything in its path. Officials say three firefighters died while two others were taken to the hospital for burn injuries. A procession was led through Colorado to honor the fallen heroes.
5: That fire has destroyed numerous cabins and parts of a ski resort. Humans are replacing AI in the car industry. Ford has brought back more than 300 veteran quality inspectors after its AI-powered inspection system missed problems on the assembly line. The company says technology wasn't trained using its most experienced engineers. This is the Worldwide News Network.
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10: Mostly clear skies around the tri-state, 79 degrees, and I'm James Flippin. Today we found out the start date for the federal trial of Luigi Mangione, the alleged CEO killer. Mangione will go on trial in January of next year. January 5th, jury selection will get underway, and then January 25th is when they'll hold opening statements. It was December of 2024 when Mangione allegedly used an assassin's pistol to shoot Brian Thompson dead. He was the CEO of United Healthcare, and that happened in Midtown Manhattan. The alleged motive, anti-insurance industry beliefs for Mangione. But it turns out that Mangione was actually late getting into the courtroom today in Manhattan as the elevator he was riding in got stuck. Building engineers got Mangione and two deputies out of the elevator, leading to the court appearance. In the Bronx, a man had to be hospitalized after he was thrown from a bull at a rodeo event. Melanie is an EMT. She was attending that event.
11: I just, you know, kind of just ran over there. I opened the gates and everything. I kind of just had a one-track vision.
10: And this happened last night at the rodeo in Baychester. The 25-year-old victim was riding the bull as part of the event, thrown by the animal. The bull then attacked him, injuring his face. And the man was taken to the hospital in stable condition. Sources say he was talking and alert. Meanwhile, Bronx prosecutors announced a big-time gang takedown today. 28-year-old Tyreek Tubby Seth, identified as the boss of the McKillville gang, according to Bronx DA Darcell Clark. He's accused of ordering gangbangers as young as 14 to shoot up parts of the neighborhood throughout what's being called as a years-long turf war. 19 now face charges. And D.A. Clark slammed New York's so-called Raise the Age law, which raised the age of criminal responsibility to 18 in New York. She argues it gives hardened criminals the kid gloves treatment. And Clark says the youth justice system is broken, that offenders were damaged long ago, adding jobs and mental health assistance are what's needed. New York City Sanitation shared something today on their Twitter, on their X.
12: It's electric.
10: They are running some new trucks on a trial run, an electric easy pack. These would be used to service those movable waste containers used by some buildings and residential complexes around the city, all in an effort to make the fleet cleaner and greener, they say. Checking the weather forecast, tonight skies will remain mostly clear with a low near 69, calm wind out of the south. And then tomorrow, looking mostly sunny with a high near 88. Wednesday is when the heat starts to really pick up here. We'll have a high near 95 on Wednesday and a chance of rain. I'm James Flippin.
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13: 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These are all young children. And when Obama asked them who was Mamdani, a sizable amount, they knew Mamdani's name and his title. You and I know that this guy is the worst thing to ever hit New York. But these kids don't know it. All they know is that he is an authority figure and the mayor of New York.
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14: He's here. He's here. 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
0: Hello, America. 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Our number, 877-381-3811, 877-381-3811. Look, I've been proven right about this peace deal with Hamas, and I'm being proven right about the Iran situation. And my view is, if you have generals telling you that we can't defeat Iran, then get new generals. It wouldn't be the first time a president has had to do that, but I feel like if that's the advice, that's not good enough. And you can see what's happening here, and I'm very concerned and upset about it. For the people in Iran, first and foremost, for people in other countries there, Lebanon and Israel, and, of course, for our country and our president. A lot of people don't feel this as a direct threat. It is a direct threat. Here's President Reagan at a time for choosing speech in 1964. Here's what the great Ronald Reagan said back then. Cut one, go.
12: We cannot buy our security, our freedom from the threat of the bomb, by committing an immorality so great as saying to a billion human beings now enslaved behind the Iron Curtain, give up your dreams of freedom, because to save our own skins, we're willing to make a deal with your slave masters. Alexander Hamilton said, a nation which can prefer disgrace to danger is prepared for a master and deserves one. Now let's set the record straight. There's no argument over the choice between peace and war, but there's only one guaranteed way you can have peace, and you can have it in the next second. Surrender.
0: Mm-hmm. It's like people that say no boots on the ground. Ever? Well, then let's disband the Army and the Marine Corps. What's the point? So you can never have, quote-unquote, boots on the ground? You can never send in the infantry or the Marines? Is that the deal now? That's suicide. That's ridiculous. So I was at the JNS, Jewish News Service, International Policy Summit last week. It's a very nice news service, a great one. I think you would like it if you check it online. Here's part of what I said. Cut two, go.
15: Number one, my perspective on Iran has never changed. It hasn't changed since I was old enough to know what that regime was, 1979. So my view on that Islamist Nazi regime has always been that it's an Islamist Nazi regime. That's number one. You know, Khomeini wrote a book. And the great Bernard Lewis, he went and he dug it up. He had it translated into English. It was in Arabic and Farsi, called Islamic Government. Don't run out and buy it. I don't want to make it the number one book on Amazon. But it sits on my desk. And I'm probably the only person who talks about this regime that's ever read what the founding father of the regime has ever said. And it is brutal. And it is evil. And it is vicious. And I seriously doubt any of the media that covers this issue ever read the book either. We also have something called experience. Edmund Burke said experience is one of the most important things a person can focus on. What's our experience with this regime? Our experience with this regime is that it lies, it cheats, it's never adhered to a single agreement, verbal or otherwise, and that it seeks to destroy humanity. That is, any individual or group of individuals or any country that does not adhere to its political, religious ideology, which is based in the 7th century. Most faiths go through something called a reformation. And many Muslims have gone through a reformation. Islamists don't. And so what they believe, to put simply, is in a catastrophic worldwide war where everything and everyone is to be slaughtered, destroyed, tortured, raped, until there's complete compliance with their political faith ideology. That's what they write. That's what they say. That's what the imams say. If we would spend more time having English translators, or here, Hebrew translators, of what they say, I think more people would understand the context for what's going on. Also, we have a lot of people whose history goes back about 3 minutes. And particularly a lot of young people who aren't all that interested in history. They don't remember 9/11. Many of them weren't born. They don't really know much about the Holocaust, except what they're told by some of the Jew haters. And so they're lacking history. The effort to communicate with them is not there, but it needs to be there. If this regime in Iran could, it would murder every single one of you sitting in this room. Every single one. Every woman in this room, they would rape you. Every single one. If you had grandchildren here, they would murder them. They would slaughter them. Every single one of you here. Because you're Jews or you're Christians or you're just not one of them. This is very important to understand. And so we had 7 presidents before Donald Trump who knew what I'm telling you. And yet they wouldn't take the steps necessary to confront this regime. In fact, some of them actually subsidized the regime. One of them, Obama, ensured that they would have a pathway to a nuclear weapon. I don't need to hear the debates about it. I've read the deal. I know what it says. It's that simple. Then we have Biden, who was literally allowing tens of billions of dollars to flow into the regime because he wasn't enforcing all the rules that had been placed against them getting money and allowing them to sell oil surreptitiously to the Chinese and so forth. So about $150 billion or more poured into that regime when they knew that they were moving toward nuclear weapons. They have manufactured thousands of ballistic missiles with the help of the communist Chinese. Anybody who was in this country over the last 12 months, over the last 6 months, knows what ballistic missiles can do. They can blow out entire communities. They're the size of a yellow school bus. And not a single one, not a single one of those safe rooms you have in your house or your apartment can do a thing about it. It will blow that off the face of the earth, too. These are not your typical missiles. And with a nuclear warhead, you have an intercontinental ballistic missile. And our intelligence and the Israeli intelligence didn't know that their ballistic missiles can now reach the capitals in Europe. And with a little bit more information from the communist Chinese or the Russians or the North Koreans, that access, it will reach the continental United States. This is a very serious matter. Because if they were to fire 3,000, 4,000, 5,000 ballistic missiles at one time at this country, you can't defend yourself. It would overwhelm any system that exists. And that also applies to any European country and to my country, the United States. The issue of ballistic missiles is critical. The issue of Hezbollah is critical. Hezbollah is much like their Front SS operation. And there's a couple hundred thousand of them, and they're very heavily armed. Even though we pounded the hell out of Iran and their military, there's Hezbollah. Hezbollah has killed and maimed thousands of Americans. Thousands of Americans. Our Marines, our sailors, our servicemen, our embassy personnel, as well as maybe thousands of Christians in Lebanon. God knows how many Israelis they've killed. They exist for the same reason Iran exists, because they were created by Iran. They are Iran. There's only one country that has gone into Lebanon to fight Hezbollah. Not a European country, not my country, Israel. That's the only country that's gone in to Lebanon to kill Hezbollah. and I'm very upset about this. Israel is killing commanders and leaders of Hezbollah who killed my people that have bounties on their heads. And they don't even get a thank you note.
0: All right. That was from comments I made last week in Israel. We'll be right back.
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17: 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If you missed Dominic Carter, here's what you missed.
13: Let's start with your telephone calls. Line one, Patrick in New Jersey. What's on your mind?
18: Good morning. Good morning, Dominic. I'm a blind person, and I'm afraid to go into the city because my friends tell me, stay out of there. You got the homeless. They defecate all over the place.
13: Yes, they do.
18: They're playing with themselves.
13: Yes, they do.
18: You got to have eyes in the back of your head, in front of your head, the side of your head. You got to, you know, look all over. And it's a disgrace. I don't blame the cops, but they're up at the turnstile, but they're not down where the trains are. Why? I don't understand that.
13: Well, I see them down where the trains are, but that's at the stops that I go to. Patrick, I'm just curious. Do you have a seeing eye dog?
18: I used to have a seeing eye dog, but unfortunately, she was 12 and a half years old, and I had to put her down. She had cancer.
13: Oh, I'm sorry to hear that.
18: And that,
13: you know,
18: that,
13: I've always,
18: really hurt
13: I'm not minimizing the issues that you're raising because it's tough to be in New York City these days. But I've always been completely mesmerized by dogs that help the blind. That, I mean, do you really trust them? Because you're putting your life into their. I've seen blind people ride the subway with their dogs. Are they really that good?
18: Oh, yes. They do protect you, I'll tell you that. It happened a couple of times with me. Somebody tried to mug me, and...
13: Wow.
18: Let me tell you, the dog got into a ferocious bark, and they went right back the other way and left me alone.
13: So even though you're blind, Patrick, somebody tried to rob you?
18: Yeah, they don't care.
13: You know, I wish
18: anybody.
13: I could be around. That's tantamount to robbing an elderly person. I don't get it, Patrick, yeah. But don't feel bad about not going into New York City. Any urban area around America these days, but especially New York City with Democrats and the socialists of Mamdani. It's tough. Thank you, Patrick, for the great call. Let's go to John. Line 2 in St. Louis. John, what's on your mind?
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13: Thank you.
19: Totally enjoy your show. I'm sitting here and I'm watching Trump outsmarting these people. And I'm asking myself, how in the world do they not understand what's happening? There you go, brother.
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0: Yes, the AOL email is dead. I can't get it starting. AOL's not having any issues. And so I'm having issues with external forces. I have no doubt about that. And I'm not kidding. I'm not a conspiracy nut, as you well know. I was warned about it, and it has occurred. So I'm using a different device here. It's a little more difficult on the fly, but nonetheless, let's see here. There it be. George Soros. Look, there's a lot to get to in no particular order, but I think they're all related in one way or another. When I was gone, I saw this in the New York Post the other day. George Soros and son Alex have funneled a staggering $103 million in the midterm so far, on track to shatter spending record. Now, a couple of things. Apparently, certain billionaires are good billionaires, because you never hear Bernie Sanders or any of the Marxist bastards attack George Soros or any of their funding sources. So certain billionaires are okay. Certain billionaires are not okay. Apparently, that's the way it works. Meanwhile, Miriam Adelson, a multi-billionaire, her husband Sheldon, are big Republican donors. And she apparently, I read, has donated somewhere around $40 million for the midterm elections. Now, you'll notice the Jew haters hate her guts. They attack her all the time. You got a bloated buffoon like Steve Bannon, a felon by confession, ripping off little old ladies to try and raise money, he says, to build a wall, southern wall. Look at this clown. He got a federal pardon from the president, but the state, they charged him, and he chickened out like the coward that he is. He didn't want a real trial. Please, please don't. Please don't. They don't have an orange jumpsuit enough for me. Besides, it was very uncomfortable last time I was there, if you get my drift. Couldn't take a shower or anything. Really, Third Reich Steve. Keep attacking this woman who gives money to the GOP, gives money to the Trump campaign, and tries to offset some of these billionaires on the left. And she takes more heat from the woke Reich neo-fascists than does George Soros or Alex Soros. It's disgusting. And yet, there they are, pouring as much money as they possibly can, right? Supreme Court had another good ruling today, but it'll very much upset us tomorrow, as my guest on this birthright citizenship. Look, I don't want it to. If I'm wrong, great. I'm not, you know, Nostradamus here. I'm just guessing by the makeup of the court. If they do the right thing, here's what they should do, okay? Here's what they should do. And maybe they'll do it, but I doubt it. Here's what the court should do. Number one, they should say there is simply no constitutional basis for birthright citizenship. They'll quote that decision in the late 1900s, which is BS. It has nothing to do with illegal immigrants or something else. They'll twist the line. I've seen it all. Nobody has studied this more than I. Nobody knows more about this than I. And Hans von Spakovsky, the two of us, are the worldwide experts on this, okay? So we know what all their arguments are going to be, and they're all bogus. So they may want to get the result and twist it, and then this will seriously ruin the country, make it almost impossible to reverse course. I don't mean to upset you, but that's how big it is. But here's what the court could do, okay, to deal with the namby-pambies. And I actually mentioned this to you months and months and months and months ago. I've been writing about this forever because I knew it needed to come up. The court could have ruled, or could rule, who knows. Look, anybody who got citizenship from birthright citizenship from this day backwards, we're not going to remove them from the citizenship rolls. There could be millions and millions of people. But going forward, no more birthright citizenship. So these Chinese mills and all the rest of it, people coming in here, Islamists coming in here, having children and so forth and so on, no more. So they can cut the proverbial baby, the Solomon baby, in half. A and do it that way, perhaps. But I don't even see them doing that. We'll see. I hope I'm wrong. It's, look, they know what they wrote. The decisions are done. Nothing I say can influence them. I hope I influenced them earlier on, but who knows? There was a case called the Slaughter case. And when you think about it, we have 100 years of precedent that says a president effectively can't fire somebody who's appointed to an independent agency, which never made any sense. Now, does anybody know why that doesn't make sense? Because we have three branches of government, not four. Congress can't create, even with the consent of a president, an independent agency. Independent of what? Of all the branches. No, you can't do that. You can't create a fourth branch of government. Again, something I've been arguing about for, 50 years. And the court said today, I believe it was 6-3, that in fact a president has the right to fire individuals at so-called independent agencies. And then in a squirrely way, but it protected this woman, you see, over at the Fed. Well, she didn't get due process. She wasn't standing on her head. They didn't write with the right pen. They didn't do this. We got to. So for now, we're going to leave that one alone. Here's the president on this. Cut 8. Go.
1: Mr. President, question on the Slaughter case. The Supreme Court just affirmed your right to fire the heads of independent agencies. Should we expect more firings as a result of this rule?
2: I don't think so. It gives me the right, and not me, it gives a president the right to do what the president should have the right to do. And it's very interesting. It's a big ruling. It's been going on for almost 100 years. They've been working on this. And, you know, that it comes down at my term is a very great honor. But it bestows additional powers, or maybe the same power, on the president. The president has the right to do this, and that has to do with a lot of agencies all throughout the system.
0: Let me just say this. This man is incredibly intelligent. Look, he's not a practicing attorney, a constitutionalist, but he's laying out the facts. This is right. Presidents of both parties have said, we have a right to fire these people. They're part of the executive branch. This was a great decision for America. You know, I used to think a mattress was just furniture until I got my ghost bed made right here in America. 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
4: A big-time heat wave coming our way for the east end of Long Island. Forecasters say temperatures are expected to reach at least 100 degrees on Thursday and Friday. With the humidity, it'll feel like something between 105 and 110 heading into the 4th of July weekend. As so many people look to take festivities outside, officials are reminding people to stay hydrated and to limit time outdoors, especially in the sun. A New York City council data analyst who was detained on Long Island and then held in an ICE facility in Newark, New Jersey for 5 months is now free. Rafael Andres Rubio Baruquez was arrested in Bethpage during what was supposed to be a routine asylum interview. This was back on January 12th. He reportedly overstayed his tourist visa. Immigration officials had ordered Baruquez to be deported back to Venezuela in March, but NYC council members filed a habeas corpus petition to keep him in New York on a temporary protected status. Last month, an immigration judge granted Baruquez asylum, giving him a pathway to permanent residency and allowing his release from ICE custody. In East Hampton, that dead humpback whale that washed up last week has been removed from Montauk. The Atlantic Marine Conservation Society says it responded after it first became aware of the dead whale floating 7 miles south of Ditch Plains Beach last Thursday. By Saturday, the 40-foot whale had been removed. Around 40 tons of the whale itself transported to the town sanitation facility. A licensed hauler will remove it. At the corner of Merrick Avenue and Sunrise Highway, the roadway has been renamed John Muro Way to remember a crossing guard, John Muro, who was killed by a suspected drunk driver. That's news for Long Island on WLIR, Long Island's most listened to radio station. I'm James Flippin.
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5: The study says the costs of dementia are falling heavily on those suffering and their caregivers.
6: The Alzheimer's Association says 5.7 million Americans are living with dementia, and the large majority of them, 5.2 million, are being cared for by unpaid caregivers, usually family, costing them hundreds of billions in lost wages and stress-related expenses. Medicaid costs for dementia, including nursing home stays, total $222 billion. The lead researcher at USC warns those costs will rise because the dementia population is set to grow substantially. Michael Wallace, Worldwide News Network.
5: Metallica has a pretty strong reputation for philanthropy. 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I'm Cooper Lawrence.
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1: Obama and Mamdani met at a daycare. 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And when Obama asked them who was Mamdani, a sizable amount, they knew Mamdani's name and his title. You and I know that this guy is the worst thing to ever hit New York, but these kids don't know it. 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
3: I'm Cooper Lawrence. The Supreme Court today upheld the grace period for collecting mail-in ballots after the polls close. They also sided with President Trump over the firings of the heads of most agencies, but let a Federal Reserve governor keep her job while she fights Trump over what she calls an unjust firing. Supporters say this makes the president truly responsible for how the government works. Critics say it removes an important check of presidential power and could make agencies that were meant to be independent more political. The Supreme Court also declined to step into one of President Trump's most closely watched civil cases. Our Washington correspondent, Stacey Lynn, reports.
4: The Supreme Court refused to hear President Trump's appeal in the civil case brought by writer E. Jean Carroll, leaving intact a $5 million jury award against him. A jury found Trump liable for sexually abusing Carroll and later defaming her by denying her allegations. The justices offered no explanation for declining the appeal, leaving the lower court's ruling in place. Stacey Lynn, Worldwide News Network, Washington.
3: The criminal case against Cole Allen, the man accused of trying to assassinate President Trump and other governmental officials at the White House Correspondents' Dinner, will take longer to reach trial after prosecutors and the defense agreed to pause the speedy trial clock, giving them more time to review evidence. Legal expert David Gelman expects Allen's attorneys to claim he had mental health issues.
5: It's probably going to be the only card to play if you think about it. He was caught red-handed. They have a mountain of evidence against this guy. Videos, they have the train tickets.
3: The correspondent's dinner has been rescheduled for July 24th. It's getting hotter across parts of the U.S. with high temperatures in the Midwest that'll head towards the eastern part of the country this week. Dominic Ramuni is with the National Weather Service on Long Island.
6: We use the term heat dome a lot this time of year when we have these large, expansive ridge of high pressures that kind of settle over one area and help to bring in some much warmer air from the south and west. And that's what we're going to see this week across eastern U.S. is kind of a ridge of high pressure that's just going to anchor itself here, help steer warm air up from the south, and really help things cook as we go into the holiday.
3: Wall Street is starting the week on a high note.
7: Dow closing at a record, the S&P 500 close to its highs for the day. Tech stocks have been bouncing back after last week's big sell-off. Nvidia, Intel, Micron, all in the green. Headlines of the day, Comcast is splitting itself into two separate entities. Comcast shares up 17%, settling up 6%. And movement on the Dow on Monday, Verizon out last Friday, Alphabet, Google in, they closed up 5%. For the Worldwide News Network, I'm John Terrett.
3: A California father has admitted he not only ran a mushroom drug operation, but he put his two young sons to work on it. Federal prosecutors say 43-year-old Randall Vance gave psilocybin capsules to his sons, then 9 and 11 years old, but also got his older kid to sell mushrooms to his friends once he turned 12. This is the Worldwide News Network.
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8: 78 degrees, mostly clear skies on this Monday evening. I'm James Flippin. 12 people were hurt last night when a motorbike crashed into a crowded park. It happened in Brooklyn, not far from the Navy Yard. And these witnesses spoke to Eyewitness News after. Not clear what happened to make the woman maybe lose control or whatever it was that led to that three-wheel bike going into the crowd in Fort Greene. This man told Channel 7 News that he knows the woman and doesn't think she would do it deliberately.
9: She's not a bad person. She's a good person. I'm going to tell you that. She's a good person.
10: And then she turned and she hit everybody over here. Everybody that was sitting here went up in the air.
8: The park was very crowded at the time. There was an event going on with a DJ. Thankfully, the injuries suffered described